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Kingdom expansion. Very welcome to Kingdom expansion. Kingdom expansion is about a king and the kingdom and the expansion of this kingdom. So Father, in the name of Jesus, I thank you that we can be together in your name, Jesus. Where two or three are gathered together, you are in the midst. We welcome you, Jesus, in our midst. We welcome your presence. We love you, Jesus. We thank you. Come, Holy Spirit, right now. Come and fill this place. Fill each and every person. Fill each and every living room. Thank you, Jesus. Come, Holy Spirit. Teach us your word. We thank you for your presence. Father, I ask you that you come and fill us with the spirit of revelation and knowledge, with revelation and understanding. Let us understand your kingdom. Give us an understanding of your gospel. We thank you, Lord. Thank you for fresh revelation from heaven. Thank you that you transform our lives. Thank you, Jesus. We love you. We honor you. We thank you, Jesus. You are so awesome. We worship you. We worship you. Connect your heart to Jesus. He's here. He is here and he wants to minister to you. The Holy Spirit wants to minister to you right now. Open your heart. Open your heart. Open your heart. The gates. Open your heart and let the King of Glory come in. Let the Spirit of the Living God speak to you right now, right in this moment. Transform us, Holy Spirit. We thank you for your kingdom. We thank you for the kingdom expansion. We thank you, Lord, for your healing power, for your deliverance. We thank you, Jesus, for your goodness. We thank you for your presence. Thank you, Holy Spirit. Thank you, Father. Oh, we love you. We love you. So you're very welcome. You are so precious. You are so precious. The Father loves you. And I want to speak about kingdom expansion and to understand the kingdom and expansion of the kingdom, we have to understand the gospel of Jesus Christ. And the more we understand the gospel, the more we have revelation of the gospel of Jesus Christ, the gospel of the kingdom, the more we see people getting healed very fast, getting delivered. We thank you, Jesus, for your kingdom. So let us have a fresh look at the gospel of Jesus Christ. I want to start with the passage from the Old Testament. In the Old Testament, there is a precious passage that explains the gospel in a very well manner. So turn your Bibles to 1 Samuel, 2nd chapter, verse 8. He raises up the poor out of the dust. He lifts up the beggar from the rubbish to set them among princes and to make them inherit the throne of glory. To understand the gospel, we have to understand the heart of the Father. Everything starts in the heart, in a loving heart of a Father who is, he's so good. He's good. There is no shadow in it. He is pure light. He is good and good and good. So there is no shadow in this heart of the Father. He is good. He is full of love, full of compassion, full of righteousness. He's longing for his creation. The gospel starts in this loving heart of a good, good Father. He has only good and perfect gifts. Only good and perfect thoughts about you. There is no condemnation. So the gospel starts with his Father, and he is looking, he is seeing, he sees a world, he sees people who are dying, who are separated. In Romans 3, 23, it's written, for all, each and everyone have sinned and come short of the glory of God. That's the condition we are
We got born into this world, separated from God, separated from the glory, separated from life, separated from goodness, separated from the beauty of heaven. That's the condition. We are separated from this good Father, each and every person. Then in Romans 6:23, it's written, "For the wages of sin is death." Each and everyone has deserved death because of sin. And each and everyone is in this condition. So heaven looked at this condition, and the Father was crying, and he planned, how can I resolve this? How can I change this? So the gospel starts in heaven. The gospel starts with this good Father. In Samuel, he's written, "He raises up the poor out of the dust, and he lifts up the beggar from the rubbish." That means from a desert place, from an exhausted place, from a place of rubbish. Each and everyone is in this place, separated from God. And he raises up the poor. So what that means, that the Father in heaven stretch out his hand to each and everyone. He stretch out his hand. And in Isaiah, it's written, "The Lord's hand is not shortened that he cannot save." We have to understand that his hand is stretched out to each and everyone, to each and every one person. And we have to understand that the Father loves us so much. He stretched out his hand. And that's the solution for each and everyone. And his hand is Jesus Christ. His hand is Jesus, his beloved Son. He, the Father, gave his beloved Son in John 3:16. "For God the Father loved the world, you and me, so much, with so much compassion, with everything. The Father loved the world so much that he gave his only and begotten Son, that whoever believes in him should not perish, but have everlasting life." He stretched out his hand. Jesus Christ, the Father, loved the world so much that he gave everything, his best, his Son, his beloved Son, that everyone who believes in him does not perish, but has everlasting life. So we have to understand that the Father gave everything. He can't give more. He can't give you more. He has given everything. He has given his precious, his best, his beloved own Son, Jesus Christ. And he reached out to you. This hand is Jesus Christ. And he is reaching out to you right now. And he can't do more for you. Then in John 3:17, "For God sent his Son into the world, not his Son into the world to condemn the world or to judge the world, but that the world through him might be saved." That's the heart of the Father. There is no condemnation in him. There is no judgment in him. He brought the solution. He stretched out his hand to save you, to give you everything. Verse 18, "But he that believes not is condemned already, because he has not believed in the name of the only begotten Son." We have to understand this. There is salvation in his hand, in the hand of the Father. There is salvation. There is a saving power in Jesus Christ. And each and everyone who take this hand is saved. But for each and everyone who don't take this hand, he is lost. He's lost forever. He remains in this condemnation. He remains in this death. He remains in this separation of life and of goodness. So
The Father gave everything, and He can't do more. Jesus Christ came in human body as flesh and blood. He came, the eternally God, full of glory and eternal life, became man as out of flesh and blood. He came into this world because He loves us so much. That's the hand of the Father. And He went to this cross. We have to understand this. He went to this cross. And He suffered for us the penalty who we deserved, the wages of sin, death, that we deserve. Jesus took it on your behalf. He took it on your behalf, on our behalf. He took the shame. He took the penalty. He took the curse. He took the sickness and the disease. He took everything on its own body. And He suffered. And He got persecuted. And He got beaten. And He got beaten from the Roman soldiers. And His back was full of blood. And as they beat Him, the flesh came out of his back, and there was blood running down His back. And they put on Him a crown with thorns, this crown with thorns, and they beat Him with this iron thing. They beat Him and blood ran out, and He took everything. That the things who we deserved, He, the righteous one, took everything to this cross. And He died there on this cross. He died not only for us, He died as us. He died on our behalf. He died as us. He can't do more for you. The Father can't do more for you. That's the good news. Do you really think He will withhold something from you? When you see that price Jesus Christ paid for you, His blood, His suffering, do you really think He will take back something from you? He loves you. He will give you everything. That's the way we can enter into His kingdom, by taking His hand and say yes to Jesus. Everything in the kingdom is received and not achieved. Everything in the kingdom can only be received. Do you really think the Father will hold something back? Jesus died for you, as you. He took every curse on Him. He took every sickness and disease on Him. Through His stripes we are healed. Do you really think the Father will hold back something? He wants to heal you right now. He wants to save you right now. He wants to bless you right now. In Jesus' name, the Father gives everything to you. Everything. He loves you so much. He raises up the poor out of the dust and lifts up the beggar from the rubbish. And you know, you can have everything from this world. You can have cars, the newest cars. You can have houses, beautiful castles. You can have everything, a good job, a good salary. But you can, if you have this castle, these cars, everything, but you don't have a home, you are so lost.
if you don't have eternal life and forgiveness of sin, you have nothing. If you have Jesus, you have everything. If you don't have Jesus, you have nothing. You can be in this place of dust, living in a beautiful house, but inside, empty, thirsty, hungry for the more of God. He reaches out to you right now. He stretches out His hand, Jesus Christ, to you. Take His hand. Take the eternal life. Receive forgiveness of sin. In John is written, everyone who have received Jesus Christ, he became a child of God. He became the right to be a son and a daughter of the Most High. And if you are a son and a daughter, you have everything. The Father tells you in Luke 15, everything that is mine, that is yours, belongs to you. All that is mine is yours. That's a revelation. Paul mentioned this revelation in 1 Ephesians 1:3. We are blessed with every spiritual blessing in the heavenly realm in Jesus Christ. Only in Jesus Christ. Only when we take His hand. I want to invite you to take His hand right now. I want to pray for you that you can receive Jesus and get baptized and come into the kingdom of God. In the name of Jesus, Father, I come to you. Pray with me.

My life belongs to you. You are Lord. You are in control over my life. I take your hand, Jesus Christ. From this day on, I'm living with you. I receive grace. I receive joy. I receive the kingdom of God. I receive the Holy Ghost. In Jesus' name, amen. I am saved right now. I'm a child of God. I belong to you, Jesus. And Father, you are my Father, and you are good. Really, really good. And everything that is yours, it's mine. I receive it right now. In Jesus' name. He raises up the poor. He sets them among princes. Now I'm a child of God. And some people, they took this decision years ago, but then they worked hard for God, trying to be a good Christian. Understand the gospel. He has found you. He raises you up. He sets you among princes. You receive favor upon favor upon favor. He sets them among princes and to make them to inherit the throne of glory. You can only inherit as a son, as a daughter. You are a beloved son, a beloved daughter. You inherit the throne of glory. You reign in life through grace in Jesus Christ. You receive power to trample on snakes and scorpions and over all the power of the enemy, and nothing shall harm you. You have power and authority in Jesus' name. That's the kingdom part. The smallest in the kingdom of heaven is greater than the biggest prophet of the Old Testament, John the Baptist. From this day on, you are bigger. You are greater than John the Baptist. You have the Spirit of God dwelling in you. What does it mean? What is the kingdom? What is the kingdom of heaven? What is the kingdom of God? In Matthew 12:28, Jesus told us, if I cast out demons by the Spirit of God, the kingdom of God is come unto you. 1 Corinthians 4:20, for the kingdom of God is not in word, but in power. In Acts 1:8, you shall receive power when the Holy Spirit comes upon you. You shall receive power when the Holy Spirit comes upon you. The kingdom of God is not in word, but in power. You shall receive power when the Holy Spirit comes upon you. When I cast out demons by the Spirit of God, the kingdom of God has come unto you. Romans 14:17. The kingdom of God is not food and drink, but righteousness, peace, and joy in the Holy Spirit. The kingdom of God is in the Holy Spirit. The kingdom of God is in the Holy Spirit. The kingdom of God comes to you when the Spirit of God kicks out demons. The kingdom of God is not in word, but in power. And you shall receive power when the Holy Spirit comes upon you. The kingdom of God has a personal sight. The Holy Spirit brings the kingdom of heaven, brings heaven into you. The Father and the Son come

comes and dwells in you, lives in you through the Holy Spirit. First is the sacrifice of Jesus, then the firefall. First is the sacrifice of Jesus. On Easter we celebrate this. On Pentecost we celebrate the outpouring of the Holy Spirit. First is the sacrifice, then the fire. Sacrifice, fire. Jesus is our sacrifice. Because we have received Him, we can receive the fire of God. We can receive the power of God. We can receive the kingdom of God. We can receive the Holy Spirit, the most precious gift of the Father. And He pours out this pure liquid love, His heart, from heaven into your heart. He pours out the Holy Spirit into you. Receive Him right now. Receive the power. Receive the love. Receive the peace of God. Receive the peace of heaven, the shalom of heaven, the Spirit of God right now. The kingdom. The kingdom is the dominion of God. The kingdom is in the Holy Spirit. And the kingdom is an everlasting kingdom. It goes from generation to generation. The kingdom is an ever-increasing kingdom. So receive the Holy Spirit. Give forth the Holy Spirit. Give forth the gospel of Jesus Christ. The kingdom of God is from generation to generation. So pass on the gospel to the next generation. When you receive Jesus as your Lord and Savior and become a child of God, that's not the end. That's just the beginning of descending of God, of the commissioning of God, of the kingdom expansion. Now you are part of the kingdom of heaven. You receive Jesus. Now you are a child of God. You are partaker of His godly nature. You are part of His kingdom. I congratulate you. You got upgraded. From this day on, you are an ambassador. An ambassador of the kingdom of heaven. You have received the commission. Jesus told you, go. I am sending you. As the Father has sent me, I am sending you. You are the light of the world. You are the light of the world. Go, I'm sending you. Go and preach the gospel to all creation. Teach them everything I have told you. Baptize them. Teach them. Preach the gospel. Pass it on to the next generation. You have a commission. That's the way the kingdom is expanded. Take this. Take this commission. Take the power of the gospel. Take the power of the Spirit of God and share it. Share the fire. Share the good news. Share this. The Father backs you up. He is for you. He is with you. He gives you supernatural strength and courage. He backs you up with wonders and signs and miracles. You have everything you need. It's an ever-increasing kingdom. And when you give forth what you have received, really you have received, freely give. And when you give forth, you receive more. And then to give more, and you receive more, and to give more, you receive impartation and you give it out. You give it, you be activated, you give it out.
and you receive more from your Father. You are so connected to your, to the heart of the Father, to His presence. You have everything you need. Go, receive and give. Receive love and give love. Receive the miracles and give the miracles. You have everything. You are blessed with every spiritual blessing in the heavenlies, in Jesus Christ. Everything that belongs to the Father is yours. There is no sickness in heaven. There is no curse in heaven. Father, let heaven come. Let your will be done. As it is in heaven, so on earth, so in my life. I want to minister to you that you receive power to go in this commission of Jesus. There is an impartation in this teaching and preaching. Receive it. Receive the commission of God. Receive power of the Holy Ghost. Receive the fire to go to the darkest places and shine with the light and shine in the light. In the name of Jesus, I command every fear to leave right now. Every fear of man to lose your hold right now. In Jesus' name, I command this small thinking to go out in Jesus' name. Come, Holy Spirit. Come, love of the Father, right now. The fullness of the Spirit of God. The fullness of the power of the Word of God. The fullness of the gospel of Jesus Christ. I pray that you have revelation right now and an encounter with Jesus. Holy Spirit, come. Fill them. Fill them. Fill them. Fill them with your power. Fill them with your love. Fill them with supernatural life, with supernatural hope. Fill them, Lord. Jesus, Jesus, fill them up. Send them out. Fill them up, send them out, fill them with the power of the Spirit of God, with the power of the kingdom, to demonstrate the kingdom right now. I release healing into your life, into your body, into your thinking, in your body right now, in Jesus' mighty name. Back be healed, knee be healed, elbow be healed. In Jesus' name, every cancer leave right now in the name of Jesus. I command things out of your body that not belong to you. In Jesus' name, creative miracle take place right now. Let muscles grow. Let bones grow. In Jesus' name, Holy Spirit, come. Creative Spirit of the living God. Touch each and everyone. Take things out that not belongs to these bodies. Take these things out and let things grow from heaven. I command every sickness and every disease to leave you right now. I speak healing and wholeness into your life. In Jesus' mighty name. Come, Holy Spirit. Come, Holy Spirit. Release your glory. Release your glory into each and every life. Let revelation flow. The revelation of the gospel to every house. Release the goodness of the Father. You are. Father, you are a good Father, a mighty provider, a supernatural miracle maker, a miracle worker, the one who has more than enough to the overflow. You give more than enough. You give more than enough. You have given us your Son. You hold nothing back. So receive whatever you need.
Come to your Father, open your heart and receive. Receive right now. Receive from heaven. Drink, drink, drink from heaven. Receive fresh breath from heaven. Receive the drink of heaven. Receive the living water, the Spirit of God, the glory who transforms you, who brings you into freedom, freedom into your house, freedom into your relationships, freedom into your workplace, freedom into the government of God, freedom into the government of Nigeria, freedom and peace and unity. In the name of Jesus, in the gospel, I release this unity right now. I release the supernatural plan for Nigeria right now. In the name of Jesus, the plans of heaven, I cancel the plans of the enemy. I break them right now in the name of Jesus. And I release the plans of the Father in the name of Jesus. I speak power and unity and meekness into the government of Nigeria. I speak healing to officials right now. I break every spirit of fear in the name of Jesus. And I release a sound mind, a gift of faith to see through heaven's eyes for the nation of Nigeria, to steward the word of God, the gospel of Jesus Christ, the message of the kingdom of heaven into the government, into the schools, into every place and every family. In Jesus' mighty name, I bless the government of Nigeria. Thank you, Father. Thank you for your plans. Thank you for your goodness. Thank you, Lord. Thank you for everything you do. I bless what you are doing. I bless what you are doing. I bless what you are doing. Thank you, Jesus. Thank you for this filling of the Holy Spirit for each and every one. Thank you for your glory. Let your glory descend on each and every house. Thank you, Jesus. We thank you, Lord. We love you, Lord. Thank you for the power of the gospel, the power of the blood of Jesus. We thank you, Jesus, for every gift, for every gift. Thank you for kingdom expansion. So I encourage you to take the gospel of Jesus Christ and to go in the power of the Spirit of God. You have everything you need. Start to pray for the sick. Start to prophesy. Start to give out what you have and receive more. I encourage you right now in Jesus' mighty name. You are a beloved son, a beloved daughter. There is no condemnation in your life. There is no rejection. Heaven is proud of you. Heaven loves you. The Father is for you. He holds nothing back from you. Surrender your life to Him. He is good. He is good. And His love and His mercy endures forever. Amen. Be blessed.

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Bami Dele.

you are. Come on! Raise one! Can you push it up a bit? Is somebody ready to praise God tonight? Can I get some microphone volume here? I don't like to obey protocols when it comes to praise. I want to praise this God. Is somebody there?

0: 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What better way to start the day than with the Lord? 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
2: Isaiah 40 verse 31, "But they that wait upon the Lord shall renew their strength. They shall mount up with wings as eagles. They shall run and not be weary, and they shall walk and not faint." We continue with our review of qualities of the eagle, and today consider quality number 6. Eagles are not afraid of storms, but indeed tend to be very comfortable in the midst of the storm. Most members of the bird family prefer to avoid storms, but the eagle tends to get excitement when there is a storm. Storms are an inevitable and at times disruptive experience in our lives. They could be financial storms, health-related storms, spiritual storms, or even relationship storms. Psalm 107 verse 25, Bible says, "For he commandeth and raiseth the stormy wind." Mark 4 verse 37, "And there arose a great storm of wind, and the waves beat into the ship." Brethren, storms arise. John 16, 33, "These things I have spoken unto you, that in me ye might have peace. In the world ye shall have tribulation, but be of good cheer. I have overcome the world." The Amplified Translation says, the B part, "For I have overcome the world. I have deprived it of power to harm you, and I've conquered it for you." Brethren, with this confidence, we can be backed up by the one who is able to still every storm in our lives. Isaiah chapter 9, verse 6 refers to him as the Prince of Peace. This Lord is able to still every storm in our lives. Mark 4, 38, "He was in the hinder part of the ship asleep on a pillow. They awoke him and said, Master, don't you care that we perish?" Verse 39, "And he arose, rebuked the wind and said to the sea, Peace, be still." I pray that God will help one enter into the season of peace in the name of Jesus. Now, some of you might say, "You don't understand the extent of my problems." 1 Corinthians 10, 13, Bible says, "There's no temptation that has taken us, but such as is common to man." It says, God is faithful. He does not suffer us to be tempted above that which we are able, and will with the temptation also make a way of escape that he may be able to bear it. Brethren, other birds may run in fright during a storm, but it is in the midst of that raging storm that the eagle sets out and locates the eye or the center of the storm. The eagle then flies into that and is buoyed, elevated by the pressure of the wind. The eagle in flight, especially in a storm, does not need to flap its wings incessantly. It just simply allows the pressure of the wind elevated to great heights without the straining of self. As eagle believers, we must understand the thermal currents of the Holy Spirit. Alignment with that will cause us to ride every storm. We must remain in the place of prayer, access to the Word of God, the place of faith, being led by the Spirit. And we must be bold, and we must be courageous. Proverbs 28 verse 1, Bible says, "The wicked flee when no man pursueth them, but the righteous are as bold as a lion." There's a book I read some time ago, "Tough Times Don't Last, But Tough People Do," by Robert Schuller. Like the eagle, I pray that every storm you might be facing will be the trigger and the catalyst for soaring to greater heights. Be careful for nothing, the Bible says in Philippians chapter 4 and verse 6. "With everything, prayer, supplication, with thanksgiving, let your requests be known unto God. And the peace of God, which passes all understanding, shall keep your hearts and minds through Christ Jesus." I pray that in this season, that the peace of God will prevail in every stormy situation in our lives in the name of Jesus. Remain blessed.
3: All right. Somebody shout.

testimonies will so close. Your prayers get answered. Testimonies for Yapa, and you'll be able to say,

Kawan, Kaduna, Kano, Katsina, Kebi, Kogi, Kwara, Lagos.

Thank you. Okay. We're going to bring our last song of this evening. Before I sing this song, y'all, next week on Sunday, that lady you see right there on the end down there, this, you can, she'll be 68 years old next Sunday, y'all. Hey, 68 years old next Sunday, if the Lord saves it. And on Monday, that's my sister, I'll be 53. Now, I can't dance like that, y'all. We're going to bring our last song tonight, and this song goes like this. I said,

0: Studley Sam Evans from Glee, Court Overstreet, has a terrific musical career, and it comes to him naturally. Your dad, Paul Overstreet,
1: yes,
0: has written, like, basically every good song that matters.
1: Mm. Well, thank you very much. Yeah. No, he's a super talented guy and songwriter and singer, and I was just fortunate enough to be able to kind of learn from him growing up.
0: But was that the kind of thing where literally in your house you'd see him noodling away and...
1: Yeah, that was one of those things where I would see all these songs like that you would later hear on the radio kind of develop, and it was really cool to see the early stages of stuff. And you know, some of them started out as like jokes half the time, and then he'd play them for people, and they'd be like, "Wait, play that again. What's that? I want to." And so it was really cool to see that develop.
0: Court's doing a local gig here. We're going to tell you about that in a second, and Court is going to sing for us as well here. Hold on, they've done a remix of it, mm-hmm, too, right? That's doing really well.
1: Yes, they did a remix, and they put it out a couple weeks ago. We just shot the video for it a few weeks back, and it started doing really well. And we played it live last week for the first time. It was really fun.
0: What are you going to play for us this morning?
1: Same song, but I'm going to break it down a little bit.
0: All right, very good. I always like the acoustic version. We'll tell you this. Court is performing next Tuesday, June 27th, Hotel Cafe, which is a great venue. Website there, hotelcafe.com. Ladies and gents, here, Court Overstreet.

0: very nice.
1: Yeah. Beautiful. Yeah.
0: Wow. Hotel Cafe next Tuesday, hotelcafe.com, the 27th. Don't miss it for that. Cord, thank you so much.
2: Thank you so much for having me in here. Yeah.
3: And you know what? You can't fake any of that. It's just a guitar and a microphone. Beautiful, Cord.
2: Thank you very much.
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4: Beautifully done. Beautifully done.

minister had just completed a revival one night in a Midwestern town, and as he decided to board the train that night, he took a seat beside of a young man. While sitting there, he found that the young man was crying. And he turned to this young fellow and he said, "Young man," said, "I'm a minister. I'm a man of God. And maybe I can say something to help you and encourage you." The young fellow turned and looked at the old preacher and said, "Preacher,

And while there, I gave my mother and father so many problems and so much trouble. I even had the nerve to strike my father with my fist. So my dad came to me and said, son, we've got to let you go while you're breaking your mother's heart. Preacher, here I am on this train. I wrote my mom a letter and I told her that I'd be on this train because, you see, preacher, 3 weeks ago I gave my heart to Jesus. And I told mom I'd be on this train. The old man of God looked at the young fella and said, son, said, how do you know that everything is going to be all right when you get there? How do you know that you're going to be welcomed and you'll be able to get off the train? That young fella turned and looked at the man of God and he said, preacher, so all of my life we've lived in a little white house that sits right beside these old railroad tracks. And out back of our house, we have big old apple trees.

the window and he looked out. 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That old apple tree is in full bloom. 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The big old white bed sheet, and they're just waving it, saying, 'Come on home, son. Come on home.'" And you know, that's the way God is. God does not care what you've done. He does not care how long you've been in sin. You can always come home. But you see, man love you because of, and God loves us in spite of.

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1: 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He's the author of 3 books, Power of I, Forgiving God, and The Trade. 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
2: Nigeria is getting ready for a new glory. What do I mean by that? Nigeria, you're getting ready for an upgrade. And what do I mean by an upgrade? How many have iPhones? Wave your hands at me if you've got iPhones in here. The rest of you we're going to pray for at the end of service. There'll be a healing line for you. But if you've got an iPhone, on your iPhone, at certain points, your iPhone will say upgrade required. How many of you know that? How many ignore the message when you get the upgrade message? I always ignore it. And if you ignore it long enough, something begins to happen. What happens is I realize if I ignore the upgrade message that my phone stops working. Because what's happened is Apple has upgraded the technology, but there's old software trying to operate on a new interface. Now, my Bible says something. Now, when I said Nigeria's getting ready for a new glory, some of you religiously shouted amen. Some of you just thought, well, glory, we've heard the word glory. Amen. Glory is wonderful. So it's a good thing. But actually, my brother was teaching something quite prolific, that new is not always good news. New's not always good news. To people who are stuck on the old, new is not good news. The Bible says, Jesus said, can I put new wine into an old wineskin? He said, if I put the new wine in the old wineskin, eventually the wineskin will burst. It's not always good news that God is getting ready to do something new in Nigeria. Because by the time he's done, you won't recognize the landscape of the church. And oftentimes, by the way, when God has done something new, the people who persecute it are not the world. Sometimes God's worst enemies are his own children. And sometimes God's own children, when revival breaks out, they get in the way of it because they don't recognize what God's done. When I was younger, and I tell this story everywhere I go, I was brought up in Nigeria in England. Wow. Now, many of you don't know there's a Nigeria in England. But once I watched a movie where a British boy said to his mom, he said, shut up, mom. This is England, yeah? And I thought, yeah, let me try this thing out. So I went home to my mom. I said, mom! Can't be acting like that, yeah? This is England, mom, not Nigeria. My mom took my head and pressed it against the window. She said, out there, that's England. In here, this is Nigeria. And she flogged me till thy kingdom come. I've never done that again. I was brought up in England, in Nigeria. And my mom would say something like this. Say, Toby, Toby. She couldn't get me. Toby Loba. So I'm running downstairs as fast as I can get there. I think something's happened. And she says, go and get me the kidney. And you know, if you don't go, you're going to get beaten. So you guess what kidney is. Kidney is keys, slippers, a remote control, handbag. That's kidney. So I ran up to get the kidney. I bring down the... What's it? I said, go and get my shoes. My Bible tells me in the book of Exodus that the children of Israel cried out to God for bread. They said, God, we're so hungry, we're starving here. We need something new. We can't keep chewing this old meal. We can't keep eating the same thing over and over again. At least in Egypt, remember this, new is not always good news for everybody. There are some people who long for the good old days. There are some people who long for Egypt when God is calling them to the promised land. And so they said, God, give us the new. And the Bible says the next day something appeared on the floor. It says it was like coriander seed. And it said, dew lay around the host. And the children of Israel saw this thing and they said, kinney. That's what manna means. Manna means kinney. What is it? You see, some of you are praying for God to do things that he already answered you about. But the thing is, you don't recognize the form that God has answered your prayers in. He's done it in such a new way that you keep viewing it through an old lens, so you can't even recognize the new thing he's done. And then we move on to the New Testament, and Jesus says, I am the kinney. It says he came unto his own. God came to the church. Can you imagine that? God came to the church. And the church that's been worshiping him for years didn't even recognize him. Is it possible that you could be in the house of God and never know the God of the house? Is it possible that you could study the word of God from dusk till dawn? Jesus said to the Pharisees, you scrutinize over scripture as if in them you'll find me, yet you refuse to come to me that you may obtain life. Is it possible to know the word of God and not know the God of the word? The Bible says there was a certain king, I want to remember his name, but he had no children. So he built a monument in his own honor. Is it possible that because we don't know God truly, our churches are really monuments? Don't shout me down now. Our churches are really monuments in our own honor. Is it possible that we're building Babel instead of Bethel? Is it possible? That way, because Babel, when you build Babel, it brings about more confusion. Is it possible that the church has not united? Because we're not building God's house, we're building. Sorry. And so, Genesis 1. And I know my brother will teach this, so I'm steering away from some of his messages. But in Genesis 1, God says, in fact, one of God's prevalent prayers is for a kingdom invasion. So much so that God makes everything on earth just like it is in. So if you picture this, Eden was a subsect of heaven on earth. So God said, he looks at the trees in heaven. And he says, let it be on earth just like it is in. Oh, come on, I need you here. He looks at the monkeys. He says, let it be on earth just like it is in.
3: Heaven.
2: He looks at the fish. He says, let it be on earth just like it is in heaven. So every time God's creating on earth, he's looking in heaven as the model. But then God wants to make himself, so he looks in the mirror. And he says, let us make man in our image. Let's make him after our likeness. I'll tell you something that I hope you can grasp and I hope your mind can get around. God made a clone of himself. God had a twin, a genetically identical twin called Adam. He made him in his image after his likeness. He said, just like I rule up here, let them rule down here. This is why it's actually blasphemous for us believers to say lines like this. I hear believers say this all the time. It's really religious. How's everything going? Well, God is in control. How's Nigeria? He's helping us. God is in control. God's in control of heaven. Oh man, there's not one speck of dust that falls to the ground in heaven. Not one crease in an angel's garment. Heaven is immaculate. It's in pristine order. It's organized. God is in control of heaven. You only need to go through the streets of Lagos and drive a car through Lagos to know. God is really helping us. God did something in Genesis 1 that I want to alert you to. In Genesis 1, he said, let them have dominion. When he said, let them have dominion, it's like me saying, let them have my phone. If I say, let them have my phone, who did I leave out? Myself. When God said, let them have dominion, he left himself out. God isn't in control of this world. Man is in control as far as this earth is concerned. God gave man dominion. That's why there's a very peculiar verse in Scripture where Jacob is wrestling with God. And the Bible says God saw Jacob was winning. Why was Jacob winning? Because as long as God is in man's territory. Oh, I need. I hope you're here to help me preach. As long as God is in the domain of man, man has dominion.
3: Glory.
2: That's why when we pray like this, our Father who art in heaven, hallowed be thy name. Do you realize something so powerful? God said, let there be light, and there was. He said, let there be firmaments in the heaven, and there were. The moment he made man, he never said, let there be again. In fact, my Bible says, at that moment, God knew it was illegal for him to create. So he brought all the animals to Adam. Oh, are you here today? He brought all the animals to Adam to see what he would call. And that word call is the word kara. It's the same word God used when he called the light out of darkness. God made himself. How did he do it? How did he do it? Why am I talking like this? Because we're going to restore you back to the glory. The original blueprint that God intended for you to have from the beginning. How did he do it? On that 20 hours of teaching that I've got there, there's a message called Fourth Dimension. I'm going to lend a bit from that message just for a moment. But I'm going to put you in a bit of a science class. Now, don't you dare switch off. Picture for a moment you lived in a 2D world. What would it look like? Huh? What would you look like? Flat. Let's call it flat world. No. Flat land. You're a stick man. How do you move? Yes? You have no concept of depth. Just length and breadth. If you saw your wife, Mrs. Stick, what would she look like? You'd be like, oh, my, she is stick of my stick. You'd just be looking at her like, what a fine line. You'll go to her and go, you'll just see at her head, you'll walk all the way over and look at her. You'll just see another thin line. Go, oh, you've got baby, you a fine line. You'll walk all the way back and go, my woman, that's a fine. That's all you're going to see. Let's say one day something unimaginable happens. An object comes into flat land from up. What would you see? Oh, you should have paid attention in physics. Huh? Let's say a ball came from heaven down into flat land. What would you see? Huh? A circle getting bigger. Where would you say that circle came from? You have no concept of. You can't even say. There's no language to describe that dimension. To you, that dimension doesn't even exist. Are you with me? The only way that you could see that object is if I shine a light on it. Then you would see its 2D shadow. But you would see a line that was getting smaller and smaller and smaller as the object approached. And you would say the line, it didn't come down. In your point of view, it appeared. I'm going somewhere. You'll say, this thing, it just appeared. Let's say the object got tired of you misinterpreting it and it decides to launch you up into the air. For the first time, now you're outside of your dimension. You are seeing there's more to you than meets the eye. You're now looking from outside of your dimension into flat world, and you can see how small your used to be big existence was, and you can actually see the outline of Mrs. Stick, and you can see a big ball, and finally you are right back in flat land. What will Mrs. Stick say you did? She said, you appeared. Where will you say you came from? You're like, I came from. You can't even point. How frustrating. I came from. Do you know what you'd have to do to explain where you just came from? You'd have to use things in your dimension to explain things outside. If you're in the spirit, you're already catching this message. You have to use things within your dimension to explain certain things that exist outside of your dimension. Picture this dimension, this outside of our 3D dimension, as the fourth dimension. Okay, so in Genesis chapter 3, the Bible says in chapter 2, God formed the man that he had made. Should I stop? God formed the 3D man that he had made. My brother's got a great message. I won't teach his message or part of it so you guys can hear it later. But he talks about formation versus creation and how God creates the man in Genesis chapter 1, but he forms the man in Genesis chapter 2. Now, huh? Thank you. So he builds this three-dimensional being called Adam. And then he does something to this three-dimensional being. He breathes the fourth dimension into the three-dimensional being. And now this man comes alive and he is an interdimensional being. Okay, you're going to get something in a moment. So in Genesis chapter 3, God comes along when Adam sins. And God's like, Adam, where are you? Why could God not find Adam? Because God was looking for Adam. Now let's look at this. Genesis 3. It says, God, the Adam and his wife hid themselves from the voice of the Lord that was walking in the garden. Now, I could preach on that. The voice of the Lord that was walking in the garden. Adam and his wife hid themselves from the voice of the Lord walking in the garden in the cool of the day. Someone say cool. That word cool is the Hebrew word ruach. Ruach means breath. It means wind. It means spirit. So when God was saying, Adam, where are you? God was looking for Adam in the dimension that he created him from. I'm telling you. And now Adam is locked into this three-dimensional life. His eyes are only open now to this existence that he sees here. He's shut out of. This is why John chapter 4, Jesus meets a woman at a well, and he says to the woman at the well, he says, hey, he says, she was saying, should we worship on this temple, on this mountain? You ever met people that just think the anointing will flow best if they go to Jerusalem? Have you ever met people who just think the anointing works best if you just lay out on the altar? That's where the anointing is. Jesus said to this woman, woman, there's coming a time, and now is, when the true worshipers will worship the Father in spirit and in truth. For the Father seeketh such to worship him. For God is, my. God is a spirit. And they that worship him must worship him in spirit. So Jesus comes along, meets a man in the book of John chapter 3 by the name of Nicodemus. And he has to use things within this dimension. He says, the righteous, they're like the wind. Or he says, the righteous are like trees. He's using things within Nicodemus's dimension to explain things that Nicodemus hasn't seen outside of it. And he says, no wonder Israel is held under stupor. Are you the teacher of Israel? The spiritual climate of the nation is as good as the climate of the church. The climate of the church is as strong as its teachers. He said, are you the teacher? No wonder Israel is spiritually deficient. You're its teacher.

In fact, Adam was just like God. So everything recognized Adam because Adam was like God. But in Genesis 5, it says, Adam was made in the image and likeness of God. But after he sinned, the Bible says, Adam begat a child in his own image. It's like me getting a painting like an original Mona Lisa. And it's a beautiful painting. A Mona Lisa is priceless. And by the way, the first three copies of the Mona Lisa are almost as expensive as the original. They're not quite the same price, but they're almost as expensive. But let's say one day, oops, I spilled some tea on the Mona Lisa. Every single copy after that has a tea stain on it now. Man, the first man, Adam, sinned, and now everything produces after that kind. So look at this. Here comes a man by the name of Abraham, and Abraham tells a half lie. He says, she's not my wife, she's my sister. His son comes along, and his son tells a whole lie. That's my sister. His son comes along, and his name means liar. Because everything you do gets into your DNA. And everything you are produces after its own kind. So in the fullness of time, remember, Adam was a copy of the original. In the fullness of time, God sent the original. Oh man, I wish I had a church in here. In the fullness of time, God releases the original Adam to earth. Can you imagine the risk and the gamble that heaven took? Remember what I said about that ball and having to shine a light on it so you could recognize by the shadow what was really happening? Do you realize all the way through the Old Testament, God was shining a light on Jesus? So in Genesis, God performs the first animal sacrifice that was indicative of Jesus, the lamb that was slain from the foundations of the earth. Cain

They're going through the Exodus, and God says, take a lamb, one for each house, and put the blood on the door. God was shining a light on Jesus. They cross through the Red Sea. When they get to the other side, there's water called Marah, and it was bitter. So what did they do? They put a piece of wood from a juniper tree into the water, and the bitter water turned sweet. Marah later translates to the name Mary, and Mary had a child who was born to die on the cross and turn the world from bitter into sweet. Later on, coriander seed falls from heaven to the ground, and it's like manna, and they say, what is it? Later, Jesus would come from heaven, the true manna, and they would say, what is this? God was shining a light always on Jesus. But can I tell you something? I'm going to land this plane, and then I'm going to pray for you. The reason why we're not flowing in power as a church, picture this building. When they were building this building, they had to have something called a chief cornerstone. And I had to study what a cornerstone is, because Christ is called the cornerstone. And a cornerstone, by the way, is a brick after which every other brick is fashioned. It's like the measurement. It's like the standard of every other brick. So Jesus is the chief cornerstone. And we build on top of that chief cornerstone. Basically, we're meant to model our life after this stone. But what happens is sometimes God raises up somebody who views this stone, this same stone. Have you noticed 10 people can look at the same thing and come back with a different interpretation? So somebody views this stone through the

of their own culture. And in Jerusalem, they viewed it through their culture and it became tradition. Then it went to Rome and it became religion. Then it came to America and the gospel became entertainment. We've lost power because we've so far drifted from this chief cornerstone. Do you know how and why we drifted? Because the enemy did something so dark to all of us. It started with the children of Israel. They said this, don't you dare let God speak to us anymore. Moses, you speak. See, the problem is the same vessel that can pass you truth is also capable of passing you error. And what happens when a vessel that's operating in a spirit of error raises disciples? You know something, if a ship is on course to go from A to B, if that ship deviates by just one standard unit, just like that, it may not look like a big deviation, but over the course of time, you'll see that that ship has so far moved from the original course that was set for it. The devil did something to the church. He got us to move away as Christians from the Word of God. And we substituted God's Word for tradition. Man, oh man. If you actually read your Bible for yourself without the lens of your tradition, you will see some powerful truths that have the ability to transform your life. What am I saying here? I'm saying that what you think about God matters. So this is how I'll land it. And then I'll pray for you. We're talking about restoring the glory. And I don't have time to teach on glory. Maybe I'll get the chance to teach on it tomorrow. But this is what I'm going to say. God restores the glory in a few ways. And I'll tell you how he's going to do it for you. If you want the, there's actually four things God is doing in the lives of believers to whom he's restoring the glory in. And if you recognize these four things in your own life, or at least one of the four, then you know that you're a candidate for the restoration of glory. There's a gift that God gives us when he's ready to restore the glory to our lives. Can I tell you what it is? Can I tell you? You're going to say yes, but you're not going to like it. God is going to give you, this is how revival starts, by the way. This is how revolution begins. God is going to give you the gift of displeasure. Oh, man. I didn't hear a single amen. You know, you say, you're going to be a millionaire. Amen. God will give you houses and lands. Amen. You'll even come and slap an offering on the altar. But the gift God gives man when he's getting ready to pour out his glory and his anointing is the gift of displeasure. I once went to a man of God that I heard about. This man of God has had the ability. They were Indonesian Christians who God used so powerfully to raise the dead and heal the sick. I read about them in a book by Paul Younger Cho. And God used them so powerfully that one time, these Indonesian Christians, they walked on water to get from one city to the next. God used them that powerfully. And I heard that one of them was coming to my city in England. So I made sure I went. Man, he preaches and he tells the story about how they walked on water and how it felt to walk on water and what it was like. And I was in awe and I'm crying in my seat and I'm thinking, God, I want this. I want this so bad in my life. And he goes around and now he starts laying hands on people. Have you ever been in a queue when hands are being laid on people? And he's going around the queue. Take it. I mean, even the chairs were falling under the power of God. I saw a wig fly under the power of God. I mean,
a shoe went this way and a body went the other way. I thought, I'm ready, God. I'm ready. I'm ready. And I didn't care how I looked. I'm praying so hard. Have you ever prayed so hard that you just thought if you don't stop, something's going to happen? You just keep praying. I was praying so hard, and he's getting ready to lay hands on me, and I'm excited. I'm anticipating this hand, and I can feel him coming closer. This voice is getting nearer. In fact, the person next to me fell under the power of God. I was like, it's coming. I've been fasting for this. I've been preparing all my life. And then he goes, take it. I wondered at this point, do I do a courtesy fall? You know what I mean by a courtesy fall? Just let him think he's... Just do one of the few drops that Christians have learned to practice. We've got all of them. We got the windmill dropper. We've got the dead dropper. Boom, they just hit the floor. We got the, are you catching me? Dropper, are you there? And then the ones that really trip up the ushers, the forward fallers. We got all of them. So I thought at this moment, do I give him a courtesy drop? Because he's really spitting on me now. And go, fire, fire. I'm like, I'm just thinking, Toby, just hit the floor, please. Put him out of his misery. So I just go. And then he comes on the floor. In the name of Jesus. I was like, oh my God, God. He's anointing me. He's praying over me. He's pouring everything he's got into me. And he gets up, and I get up immediately, and I'm like, nothing. I went home that evening angry with the Lord. I went to my prayer room, my clothes. I said, God, I even fasted. A whole week without food. I fasted. I'm hungry now. And I said to God, I'm upset. I'm crying in my room. Oh, God. Oh, God. Oh, where's the anointing, God? Where's the presence? I was saying, God, you know, when we get to blackmailing God, God, if you don't come, I'll give up on you. I'll leave you. I heard about a young boy who went to one of these nativity scenes around Christmas, and he said, God, if you bless me, I'll be good. If you give me the bicycle, I'll be good. He said, okay, God, if you give it to me, I'll be good for a year, a whole year. He said, okay, God, one month, I'll try, 1 month. Then he looks over and he sees Mary, and he takes Mary and puts Mary in his pocket and says, now, Jesus, if you don't give me that bicycle, you won't get your mum back. I mean, I did everything. I cried. I screamed. I did everything to twist God's arm. I'm in agony saying, God, I need revival. I need an outpouring of the Spirit. Where's your Spirit? And the Holy Spirit shows up. I hear people all the time talk about how God's so sweet and gentle, and he just comes like, oh, I just love you, my child. My Holy Ghost is different. He said, will you shut up? I said, God, what do you mean? He said, didn't you notice you received something? He said, you've been crying out to me now since this man prayed for you. You've been on this floor for 5 hours. He said, Toby, the revival he experienced is because of the hunger he experienced. The outpouring he has is because of the displeasure that sits on the inside of his soul. And the Lord says, what you received was an impartation of displeasure. And man, I cried out for days after that. I agonized for days after that. I was crying out to God. I was crying out so much. I could feel my heart in my chest cracking because I wanted God so much.
Some of you right now think you're depressed. You think you're beside yourself. You think you're at the point of backsliding or giving up on God. It's like a woman going to a doctor and saying to the doctor, something's wrong with me, doctor. And the doctor says, what's the symptom? Says, my ankles are swelling. And my stomach is swelling. And I'm always sick in the morning. And I'm cranky and I'm angry with everybody around me. And the doctor says, nothing's wrong with you. You're pregnant. Nigeria, I want to tell you, nothing is wrong with you. I wish I had a church in here. You're pregnant.

can't even pray now, and you can't even read another scripture. You don't even want to hear another prophecy, because now you're ready for fulfillment. Nothing is wrong with you. You are pregnant with destiny. And so often God will give you this gift called displeasure so you can agonize on the altar before him, because no man has seen a move of God that did not see it without pain. And my Bible says, until Zion travailed, until she did not give birth, and God is getting ready for Kaduna to give birth to the greatest move of God that Africa has ever seen. You're not beside yourself. You haven't lost your mind. I'm going to prophesy over someone that some leader just cursed you because you left their church. I break that curse. That was witchcraft. That's not the Holy Ghost. You can't find the living amongst the dead. You're hungry. God will give you the gift of displeasure. I want to pray for you. Displeasure will move to the next level. If you learn to steward the gift of displeasure, God will take you to the next level. And the next level is discipline. After a while now, because of that displeasure, Jesus learned obedience through the things that he saw. You're suffering on the inside, but you're learning. I didn't learn how to pray from a sermon. I learned how to pray when all hell broke loose again. I learned how to pray when I couldn't pay my debts or my bill. God might be forcing you into a place. Sometimes the devil has you right where God needs you to be. Sometimes God's putting the squeeze on you just to get discipline out of you. If you're disciplined by this process of the Holy Spirit, you move to the next level, desire. Now, at discipline, I had to open my word and read it and study it, and I had to spend time praying, and I had to push myself past myself. I had to go beyond my offenses and my issues with man and with God. But now I'm moving to the level called desire. And at desire level now, I can't imagine not praying in the morning. Early in the morning, my soul shall rise to thee. Early in the morning, I shall awake to behold you. I can't imagine it now. My inner being begins to pant for the courts of the Lord. You can't receive this with the laying on of hands. There are some things so holy that God won't do in public. And then my final level, and I'll leave you alone. You move to the level called delight. And that delight, my God, effortless revival begins to break out through you. I mean, when I talk about revival, sometimes we just think about, yeah, a church move. When I'm not talking about a church move. I'm talking about God who breathed into Adam. Breathing into Nigeria. And everything that was dead comes back alive because what God put on the inside of your spirit. Now, I don't have time to call you out, but just if I could have some musicians with me and help me, I just want to pray for you where you are. If that's you and you've had this gift of displeasure that just sat on the inside of your spirit, I want the musicians to help me. If you had that gift of displeasure that just sat on the inside of your spirit, I want you to stand to your feet. I don't need a choir, don't worry. I just need you to stand to your feet. You've just had that displeasure of the Holy Spirit burning within you.

the Holy Ghost is looking for? He's looking for the sacrifice. He's looking for the sacrifice. And what's the sacrifice? Romans 12 verse 1, I beseech you therefore, brethren, by the mercies of God. All God needs is a body. All God needs is a nobody that he can turn into a somebody. Because the somebodies without him are really nobodies. And the nobodies who have found him have become somebody. And all God needs is a body. If that's you.

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Just pray in the Holy Ghost. Just 2 minutes. Just 2 minutes.

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You came to give birth. 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

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Hey, Katora Baba. 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Yeah, God is anointing some of you right now. He's anointing you. He's anointing you. He's anointing you. He's anointing you. Yeah, that's it. You take that. He's anointing you. He's anointing you. He's anointing you. He's anointing you. Let him. Let him anoint you. Let him lay hands on you. I'm telling you, Jesus is here right now. Tell me what you got. God is commissioning you for ministry. Keep your hands up. He's commissioning you for ministry. And I know you think that means a pastor or a prophet. Let me tell you something. It's so much more. It's a son. It's a son and a daughter. It's so much more. It's so much more.

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1: Good. So Deuteronomy chapter 2, verse 24. Rise ye up. This was God speaking to them. Rise ye up, take your journey, pass over the river Arnon. Behold, I have given into thy hand Sihon the Amorite, king of Heshbon, and his land. Begin to possess it and contend with him in battle. We see three things in this scripture which we can share in 2 minutes. The first thing is to rise up. That suggests to us that even where we think we are now is a position still of sitting. The level we are in now may be wonderful, but in the eyes of God, is still sitting. So he says, rise ye up, take up your journey. That most times we need to be activated ourselves to activate the things of God. So he says, rise ye up, take your journey, pass over the river Arnon. Now the next word I want to speak here is behold. Behold means to see from my perspective, to see from another perspective. And that's why the Bible always uses the word behold, not because we are blind, but we are not looking from that perspective. So he's saying this is the perspective you should look from. I have given into thy hand Sihon the Amorite, the king of Heshbon. The position we should be looking from is the position of victory. It has already been given into our hands. This is the Old Testament. If in the Old Testament he is saying, I have given you, then it can't be any different in the New Testament. He's saying, look from this perspective. I have given into your hands, not my hands, not God's hand, our hand. I've given into thy hand Sihon, the king of Heshbon, and his land. But this is what you must do. What God has done is giving them to you. Now he says, you begin to possess it and to contend with him in battle. Our responsibilities here is to rise up. Our responsibility here is to behold, to look from another perspective. The perspective we are looking from now is not aligned with this. He's saying, behold, his work is to give us these people that he's given us to defeat, but our work is to begin to possess them. Our work is to begin to contend with them in battle. We are not fighting for victory. We are fighting from victory. Praise the Lord. That is the word of God. Do not ask whether God has given it to you or not. He has given it to you. Now the issue is, how much have you begun to possess it? How much have you begun to contend with the victory that he has given you? May the Lord bless this word in our hearts, for in Jesus' name we pray.

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1: will
0: work it
1: out.
0: Any type of situation, he
1: will
0: work it
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0: 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God
1: will
0: work it
1: out.
0: Work it, work it. Work it, work it, work it. Say it again, say work it, work it. 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

prophetic ministry has been featured on God TV, TBN, Daystar, and Bethel TV. 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

0: That was so good. I'm still holding on to my wallet. Okay. I think, Bob, why don't you just come right ahead? It's a miracle. We're back on track.
1: Exactly on time. Stand up, and I want you to just quickly go and greet five people you've never met before. Tell them your name, and then come back to your seats in just a moment. We're going to put some activation to what we just heard. We're going to not be just hearers of the word. We're going to be doers of the word. And I want you to connect with five people you haven't connected with before. And then quickly come back to your seats. All right. You never know, maybe you're meeting that spouse you've been praying for. Maybe God has given you understanding to add to your hope. Maybe you're shaking hands with your destiny right now. All right, quickly find your way back to your seats. Please take your seats. I believe what God is doing in this revival moment that we're in is that He is teaching us that we cannot build our house on the sand any longer. We have to build our house on a solid foundation of a rock. And Jesus said the difference between the wise man who built his house on the rock and the foolish man who built his house on the sand, they had exactly the same materials, they had exactly the same construction, they had exactly the same resources. However, one man, he said, that was foolish, he did not put into practice what he knew. You see, what he's saying is, it's foolish to hear something and not do it. That's the definition of foolishness, is to have a truth that you don't put into practice. You will know the truth, and the truth will set you. The truth doesn't set you free. You will know the truth. You will be intimate with the truth, and you will put activation to the truth. We're going to put activation to truth today, okay? I want us to read a couple scriptures, and then I want to teach you what I believe how prophecy actually produces hope. How do you actually get hope if you've lost your hope? I love what we just heard. I was so encouraged by both of these guys. I feel like they're what I've been waiting to see in the United States, a new generation rise up. And I don't look like it, but I'm actually old enough to be their father. So I have a daughter that's 25 and another one is 22 or 21. And I actually got hope today for the prophetic generation in America that's rising up. And I believe God brought me here to Nigeria to give me hope. So thank you very much for inviting me. Femi, this has been very hopeful to me. I'm just so encouraged by this. I was almost sitting there just dreaming about what God wants to do in our nation and in this generation. I've been doing ministry for almost 35 years and prophetic ministry for over 20 years. So it's a great, great thing to watch and see what God is doing right now. It's so beautiful. Yeah, let me get back on track until I get all my father's heart stuff going. I'll get a little weepy here. Genesis chapter 1. I want us to read verse 1 through 5, even though I tracked some of it earlier. But I don't want to teach. I'm going to try not to preach. I am going to teach a little bit because then I want to activate. I want to spend just a few minutes unpacking a truth, and then I'll put it into practice. And if you guys that had to slip out to the restroom, I hope they come back. This is, I think, so important for us to put into practice. In the beginning, God created the heavens and the earth. Now the earth was formless and empty, and darkness was over the surface of the deep. And the Spirit of God was hovering over the waters. And God said, "Let there be light." God saw the light was good. He separated the light from darkness. God called the light day. And the darkness he called night. And there was evening. And there was morning. The first day. Everybody say the first day. This is the first thing that God created. The first thing, in fact, in Colossians it says this. It says all things that were created, both visible and invisible. That tells us that God created things that you can't see. All things created, both visible and invisible. Faith is the substance of things hoped for, the evidence of things not seen. God's created some things already for you that you can't see yet. He's already created things that you can't see. Colossians 1, in him were all things created, and through him were they created, and they are held together by him. Which tells us the source of creation. In him were all things created, both visible and invisible. Which means that everything that was created came from somewhere, from someone, came from God. We see the source of creation. What's the source of creation? And God said, let there be light. More properly spoken, it's actually literally translated, light be. It's not a request, it's a command. It's not a statement, it's actually a force emanating from God. Who is light? God is light, there is no darkness in him. What God was literally was saying, light in me be in darkness. Light in me be in chaos. Light in me be in emptiness. And it goes on in Colossians to say this. You can finish the sentence. Christ in me is the hope of glory, as we just heard. We don't even need to define the second half of it. But sometimes when we read the scripture, we don't read everything that's there. That's a very understandable scripture and very well quoted. But the scripture right before it puts context to it. Listen to this. For there is a mystery that's been hidden since the foundation of the world. Christ in you, the hope of glory. There's a mystery that's been hidden, but it's been in plain sight. It was demonstrated at the foundation of the world. Christ in you is the hope of glory. Light in me is the hope of order. Light in me is the hope of resource. Light in me is the hope of vision, strategy. Light be. Could it be that what God was showing us is that when we come into relationship with him, perhaps it's not just that we receive what we need, but we receive more than we need. In fact, it says all the fullness of the Godhead dwelled in Christ in bodily form. And in Christ, you have been brought to fullness. That means all the essence and all the power, all the resource of the Godhead dwelled in Christ in bodily form. And when you've been put into Christ, you've been brought to fullness. Christ in you is the hope of glory, and the manifestation of light transformed chaos, darkness, and emptiness. I believe what he's saying is that he has called us to stand in places of darkness, and Christ, light in me, comes into the darkness and it transforms the earth. We're waiting for a revival that looks like the glory of the Lord that covers the earth as the waters cover the sea. Maybe that's not some special mist that comes from heaven and settles on your nation. Maybe what it is you going out into the stores where you shop and the schools where you learn and the businesses where you work, and you release the Christ in you, the hope of glory, and it becomes Christ, the manifested glory in the earth. And if every Christian with the glory inside of them released the glory out of them, then the glory of the Lord would cover Abuja as the waters cover the sea. The glory of the Lord would cover Nigeria as the waters cover the sea. The prophetic process is the creative process. And so watch what God does here. God said, let there be light. But then something happens afterwards. Verse 4. God saw the light was good. Everybody say, God saw. God saw the light. There's two Hebrew words for to see. This is the Hebrew word, which is Ra, R-A-A-H. It actually is not the word to see by experience. That's the word yada. It's the word to see from perception. You have probably heard the Old Testament phrase that prophets were called seers. Samuel was a seer. Elijah was a Ezekiel was a seer. They could see things in the unseen realm. Isaiah, he saw the Lord high and lifted up. He was in the unseen realm and he saw. It's the word Ra. This is actually the first time in the entire Bible that the word prophet is used. And it's used in the first process of creation, which tells me the first step to seeing the unseen appear in the natural realm is to step into another realm that I've never been in. God was the first prophet. Eagerly desire spiritual gifts, especially. Why? Because God's a prophet. It's the character and the nature of God. And so this means to perceive the light. Let's look at it this way. When he created the light, he needed to define the light. And in order to define something, you have to have perspective. You have to see. And so he looked at the light. He examined the light, but not from a natural perspective, not from experience, but from his ability to see. And God saw the light was good, and he separated the light from darkness. Verse 5, God called the light day, and the darkness he called night, and there was evening and morning the first day. Verse 5, God called the light. Everybody say, God called. See, I used to hear all the time, prophecy is just saying what God says. Yes, prophecy is saying what God says, but before you can say what God says, you have to see what God sees. So a simple working definition for prophecy is seeing what God sees and saying what God says. And many times we actually say what God says, but we do it from the wrong perspective, and so we get the wrong results. We have to see what God sees so we can say what God says. Here's the difference. If you're a mechanic or a mechanical engineer or someone who works on something, you would look at, say, a car engine differently than I would. If I looked at a car engine, I would see it. I could look at it. I could say that is a, used to be a carburetor. I don't know what they call it, discombobulator. I would say that's wires and that's metal and that's, I could see it. But if you're an engineer or if you're an electrician and you're a mechanic, you would know exactly the purpose for each part and how they're fitted together, how they would work together. You would perceive purpose in what I just see as material. When God looked at you, the Bible says in Ephesians chapter 1, you were chosen in him since before the foundation of the world. That word chosen in Ephesians 1 means two things. You were seen and you were called. See, when God looked at you, he didn't just see raw material. He saw purpose. When he looked at you, he didn't just see flesh and bone and blood. He saw purpose. You were knitted together in your mother's womb. You're fearfully and wonderfully made, completely unique. There's no one like you. And so God saw the light, and he called the light day. Something happened several years ago, and I was teaching on the prophetic and teaching people how to prophesy, if you will. I like to just basically say, I teach people how to hear God and say what God is saying. Because if I go up to someone outside of the church and I say, can I prophesy to you? They probably would call the police, and then it would be even worse if I said, thus saith the Lord, shabba-dabba-do. Then they would call probably the psychiatrist, and they would come. So I want to teach you how to prophesy, but I want to teach you how to hear God and speak to God for someone else in a way that someone that's not in the church can understand. Because light has to shine in darkness. And the church has been shining their flashlight to each other for long enough. We need to take the light outside and shine it in the darkness. Amen? All right, we're going to do that today. We're going to learn how to do that today. I was teaching at a school that I did for 7 years with some friends of mine in the United States. It was called a School of Power and Love, and we taught for 7 years every single month. We did 77 conferences with a crazy guy named Todd White in the U.S., who's been a friend of mine for years, and another man named Pastor Dan Moeller. You could look at any of their teachings online. They're very good men of God, and we went all around the country and different nations, and for 4 days, people would come and just learn how to pray for the sick and then go out in the streets and pray for the sick. They learn how to hear God's voice and speak to others, and they'd go out there and do it. And as a result, what happened was we began to see the harvest come in, because the harvest, the fields are ripe, and God said, you need to send forth the laborers for the harvest, and you are the laborers for the harvest. The harvest is ripe in Nigeria. The harvest is ripe in your city. The harvest is ripe in your village. And we want to equip you to do the work of the harvest. Amen? Amen. So we're going to do that today. We were in a conference setting.

I said, hey, you young man in the back with the sunglasses on, come up here. God has a word for you. And so I wanted to demonstrate to them how God could speak something supernatural through a natural thing. Light was a natural thing. God saw it, and he said something supernatural. And so I said, give me any object that's on your being right now. Just give me any object. And he pulled off his sunglasses. And I put on his sunglasses, and these sunglasses were really cool. They were like pink and purple all at once. They were like these rose-colored glasses. And I remember putting this on. I really didn't have a prophetic word for him. I really just was trying to demonstrate on the fly what God wanted to say, because that's what people were going to go out and do, just talk to people they'd never met before and share what God was saying. And so when I put his sunglasses on, he looked pink. And when I put them on, I could see it was like I was looking at him through the blood of Jesus. And I said, I see you like I could see you through the blood of Jesus. And Jesus has some really good things to say to you. And as I began to describe to him, I said, I see you through the blood of Jesus, and you're a young man who has great compassion, and you have some great loyalty and friendships. And I see that one of your friends that you were loyal to has gotten locked up in prison. And you're going to take these sunglasses, and I took them off my face and I put them on him. You're going to put these sunglasses on your friend in prison, and you're going to prophesy to your friend who he really is, and God's going to set him free, and God's going to save him, and God's going to call him. And this young man who was back there sleeping began to cry, and immediately when I saw these tears, I started to hear the sound of music around him. And I said, and I hear the sound of music around you, and I hear you doing hip-hop music. I see you being a hip-hop worship leader, and I see that God is going to call you even into the culture, not just the church. You're going to be a worship leader in the church and have a new sound for a new generation, but there's a CD project that you're going to do that's going to be a hip-hop gospel CD that's going to bring many people to Christ. And there's about 50 people over in the front here that stood to their feet and started to cheer. And here was the story. The young man who was sleeping in the back was the pastor's son, who was the prodigal son, who was the worship leader but fell away from the Lord and got involved with some gangs, and one of his gang friends was in jail. But God saw him and called him who he was. And what happened was this. About 2 months later, I got an email from him, and he said, I went to my friend in prison, and I put those sunglasses on him, and I prophesied to him, and he gave his life to Jesus. So, you know, this stuff, I'm just too messed up. You can't convince me that it's not true. You just can't convince me that it's impossible to see people change. It's impossible to convince me that light can't light can't invade the darkness, and that light can't bring order into chaos. And so this is where this message has come from, because I've seen people transform. That young man, he has a hip-hop name. He's a Spanish hip-hop artist. His name is called Rey King, which means King. He's the king. And he's a worship leader in Miami, Florida, and he leads people into the presence of God with hip-hop music. Apparently, it's not the one my church would go to, however. So God saw the light. Say, God saw the light. God called the light, and there was evening and morning the first day. There's two things that had to happen in order for light to become day. God saw it, and then the second word is God called. That word called is actually the literal word used for naming something. God gave a name, and when in the Hebrew culture, when you gave someone a name, you weren't just giving them a name, you were actually assigning a destiny to them. You're actually assigning purpose to them. I love some of the names that I hear in Africa and in Nigeria. Some of them I can't pronounce, but the meanings of them you always hear. And I meet someone from Africa, their username is usually like blessed and prosperous. And I love the way you name people, because it shows your faith, but it actually shows your hope. So God initiated the process of creation through prophecy. He prophetically saw, and he prophetically called light, and it became day. Do you know that you cannot become what you're created to be until you are seen and called?

But in Ephesians 1, it says, you were chosen, you were seen and called in him since before the foundation of the world to be holy and blameless in his sight. So you were called holy before you sinned. You were called blameless before you messed up. God sees you through the blood of Jesus, and that's how he sees you that way. That's why you don't have to do anything to become a new creation in Christ. You have to believe something and confess it with your mouth, because confession is the proof of your belief. And so Jesus has already made you a son and a daughter. The moment that you come into agreement with what he's already said about you is the moment of transformation. Which, if you understand that, it'll transform the way that you see people out there. Because he sees them as sons and daughters that need to be seen and called. And when they're seen and called, they become. You want me to prove it to you? I don't have a Bible verse for it, but I have another story. At the very same conference on a Friday night, I was in my hotel room just before the session, and I was just seeking the Lord for the night session. I was walking in my room praying, and I happened to look out the window of my hotel, and outside the window of my hotel was on the third floor, I think, and down there was the hotel pool. And it was a little cold out that evening. There was nobody swimming in the hotel pool. But as I glanced at the pool, I saw this picture flash through my mind. And it was of this young man. He had dark skin. And he walked into the shallow end of the pool. And then he went into the deeper end of the pool. And then he was completely immersed in the pool. And this vision flashed through my mind two times. So quickly that it actually didn't really lodge in my consciousness. It went somewhere back in my spirit, in the back of my mind. I went down to the meeting, and we had a great night of the conference. In fact, it was a little bit late by the time we got done. It was almost 11 o'clock by the time I had people stand and to dismiss, and we had prayed for the sick, and we had ministered to people, and people ministered to one another, and there was about 500 people at this conference, and we all were standing because we had to come back the next morning at 9 a.m., and as I had people stand, I saw in the back, all the way in the back row, this young man that I saw in my vision. This vision that I had of him getting into the pool. And so I said to you, hey, young man, I saw you today in a vision. Come down here. And he came and stood in front of me, and I said, I want to tell you this vision I had. And I simply told him what it meant, and I thought I would get some sort of really spiritual, you know, translation, some really spiritual interpretation from it. And I said, I saw you walk into the deep end, a shallow end of the pool. You went into the deep end and you were completely immersed. And then I thought something profound would come, but nothing profound came. So I said, I think that means God's taking you deeper in the things of the Spirit. And he said, yes. And everybody said, yes. And we gave him a clap and he went back to his seat. We're still standing. After he gets back to his seat, I start my prayer again. I close my eyes and begin to pray, and I stopped, and I said, the Holy Spirit says there's someone here who needs to give their life to Jesus. And I said, if you need to give your life to Jesus, I just want you to come to the front quickly. And there's only one person that came. It was the exact same guy that was just standing in front of me. He walks all the way down, stands in front of me, and he gives his life to Jesus Christ right there. I lead him in the prayer to become a child of God. We open our eyes. And he looks at me, and he says to me, would it be okay if I got baptized in the hotel pool tonight? That's when I said that great thing a lot of pastors say, oh, oh, is me, I am dumb. That was the vision. I saw him being baptized. And so at 12 o'clock midnight, we went into this cold water in the cold frigid there. And then about 150 people stayed around, and we baptized him as a new creation in Christ. And he came up brand new. But the good thing about the Holy Spirit is he's not just a good demonstrator of the gospel. He's a teacher. He just loves to teach you. And the way he teaches me is he gets me to ask a lot of questions. And so I went to lunch the next day with this young man. He actually had come from India. His cousin had brought him. His cousin lived in the UK. And his cousin from the UK invited him from India. And they flew to Florida for this conference. As I'm having lunch with them, his name's Yash. Great guy. I said, tell me about your journey in coming to know Jesus. And Yash said to me, well, my cousin got to know Jesus first. And he told me about Jesus. And in my family, we have a temple. We pray to many gods. And he said, one day I was praying at my family temple, and all the gods were standing there, but Jesus wasn't one of our gods. And so I just happened to pray, Jesus, if you're God, show me who you are. Isn't that beautiful? That God gets you to pray a prayer that he wants to answer for you?
So he said, I've taken 2 years to discover who Jesus is, and last night I finally realized as you were preaching, Jesus is the one God. Isn't that beautiful? So I went back to my hotel, and I was asking the Lord a few questions. To be honest with you, I was asking the Lord to help me because I felt like I really missed this. This young man worshiped many gods. He was standing in front of me, and I had a vision of him being baptized that I didn't realize. But I never said to him, stop worshiping other gods. Thus saith the Lord, thou shalt not worship other gods before me. That's in the Bible. So I said to the Holy Spirit, you have to help me, because if I wouldn't have stopped my prayer at the end and asked someone to give their life to Jesus, I could have sent him from that place without ever meeting you. I missed it. When he was standing in front of me, I should have known that he was not worshiping you, and I should have known he was worshiping other gods. And the Holy Spirit told me something that offended my mind, but it gave me new understanding about God. Here's what he said to me, and I'll show you the scripture in a second. He said, Bob, I could not show you to him as a Hindu. I couldn't show him to you as a person that worshiped other gods, because the only way that I can see him is as a son of God. That's the only way I see him. I can only see him in Christ, because I created him in Christ. He was in Christ since before the foundation of the world. He was chosen in him before the foundation of the world. And when you saw him the way that I saw him, becoming a new creation in Christ, when you saw him and you called him and he heard what I see and what I say, he became what I created him to be. For those who believe in his name will be called, actually will be given the right to be called the sons of God. Now that may offend you. It may offend your understanding. I hope it does. Because I hope that we understand there's not one person that we work with, that we walk with. There's not one person that's our friend or that's our enemy that hasn't been created in Christ. And God is looking for people who can see and call people what they're called to be. And when you do, it gives them permission to be who God created them to be. And I'm going to prove it now in the scripture. Go to Genesis 2. In just about 5 minutes, we're going to activate this. Genesis 2, God creates man in his image and likeness. What the first thing that we see God do? God sees and calls. So now Adam and Eve are created in God's image and likeness. And in Genesis 2, verse 19, God gives Adam and Eve a job. Verse 19, now the Lord had formed out of the ground all the wild animals and all the birds of the sky. Watch. And he brought them to man to see. Everybody say man to see. It's exactly the same word. It's the word for prophet seer. Man's first job, man and woman, their first job that God gave them in relationship with him was to be prophet seers. He brought them to man to see what he would name them, and whatever the man called, say man called, whatever the man called each living creature, that was its name. And so the man, everybody say the man. The man gave names to all the livestock and birds. The same thing that God did to create day, God did through man to create every living creature. God formed them out of the dust, and he brought them to man to prophetically see, to prophetically call. And whatever man called them, that was its name. Think about this. Adam and Eve, created in God's image and likeness. And God takes this dust of the ground. He forms it into a creature. It's got floppy ears, a tail that wags, a tongue that hangs out. And man looks, man, he says, what do you see? Man looks at the creature and says, I think this could be man's best friend. This could be. And man calls it a
a dog, right? And when man called it a dog, the dog looked at man and said, woof! Because the dog did not become a dog until the man saw it as a dog and called it a dog. Maybe some of the things God has called to be in your life and has created in the unseen realm to be in your life haven't appeared because you haven't seen them and called them yet. Because hope sees and faith calls. Faith is the substance of things hoped for, the evidence of things not seen, which means hope is actually the ability to see the unseen. And if you could see the unseen and call it into being, so hope sees the unseen, faith calls it into being, and then it becomes. And so man calls the dog a dog, and let's not leave the women out of it because we need to let Eve into the picture. And so let's talk to some ladies over here. There's a little creature God creates out of the dust of the earth, and it's got fuzzy hair, and it's got whiskers, and it's got a sandpaper tongue, and it's just so cute and cuddly. And he brings it to woman to see, and woman calls it a cat. And the man looks at the cat and says, I command every demon out of this creature in Jesus' name. Amen. All the cat women said no. Okay. So man creates with God. It's a process of prophetically seeing. I want to take you to one last scripture, and then we're going to do this today. We're not going to create cats and dogs, but we're going to see people the way God sees them and say what God says. Because I believe some of your greatest problems need to have a shift of perspective. When you have a shift of perspective, your confession will change. Perspective has to come before proclamation, and seeing has to become before saying. And so hope sees and faith says. Hope perceives and faith proclaims. And when that happens, literally it appears. What's been in the unseen, what's been created in the unseen realm for you, both things visible and invisible, God created them both. John chapter 1. John chapter 1 is a great chapter. If you put John chapter 1 through 3 and Genesis 1 through 3 next to each other, you have basically the first days of the first creation, and John 1 through 3 is like the days of the new creation. And so we're going to look at the same process. In fact, there's a lot of correlation between Genesis 1:3 and John 1:3. In the beginning was the Word was with God, the Word was God, and God said, let there be light. And the Word became flesh and dwelt among them and was the light of the world. That's John 1. Genesis 1, and the Spirit of the Lord hovered over the surface of the deep, and God said, let there be light. There was light. So you see the distinction between what is unseen coming into the seen realm, and when it does, it brings light. That's what we're going to see happen in the life of an individual. John chapter 1, verse 43. I want to show you how Jesus used prophetic perspective and prophetic proclamation to release destiny into a person that was way off of their mark. To release purpose into a person that had missed their purpose. To release promise into a person that had been waiting for a promise and had hope deferred that made his heart grow sick. Because the Bible says hope deferred makes the heart grow sick, but a desire fulfilled is a tree of life. So look at verse 43. We're going to read to the end of the chapter. It's a little lengthy, but I want to give you a process we can go through, and then we're going to actually activate it today. So the next day, Jesus decided to leave for Galilee, and finding Philip, he said, follow me. And Philip, like Andrew, was from the town of Bethsaida. And Philip found Nathanael. Everybody say Nathanael. This is the guy we're going to talk about. Philip found Nathanael and told him, we found the one Moses wrote about in the law, about who the prophets wrote about, Jesus of Nazareth, son of Joseph. Nazareth, can anything good come from there? Nathanael asked. Come and see, said Philip. Watch this. Verse 47 is a very key verse. I want you to remember what we found in Genesis 1, 4, and 5. Genesis 2, 19, and 20. Verse 43 of John 1. When Jesus saw Nathanael, everybody say, Jesus saw. He said of him, say, Jesus said. When Jesus saw Nathanael approaching, he said of him, here is truly an Israelite in whom there is no deceit. How do you know me? Nathanael asked. Jesus answered, I saw you while you were under the fig tree before Philip called you. Then Nathanael declared, Rabbi, you are the Son of God. You are the King of Israel.
Jesus said, "You believe because I told you I saw you under the fig tree. You will see greater things than that." He added, "Very truly I tell you, you will see heaven open and the angels of God ascending and descending upon the Son of Man." Really quick, let me tell you three things prophetically that happened in this conversation. First of all, Jesus operates in the gift of the discerning of spirits. Everybody say discerning. The word discerning means to distinguish or to cut away. It means to distinguish. And the word spirit, as we learned this morning, means breath. Where's the first place the breath comes into man? It's in the breath of God, is the image and the likeness of God. So many times what we think is discerning of the spirit is when we walk up to someone and we say, "You've got a spirit of anger. You've got a spirit of lust. You've got a spirit of greed." That's not the spirit of God. You're discerning a spirit other than God's spirit. I invite you up to a higher level. I invite you to see that the discerning of spirits is to distinguish the breath of God in the creation of God and call out the breath of God in someone who's lost the image and likeness of God. I think the highest form of the discerning of spirits is to look into dirt and dust and see it and call it what God called it and watch the breath of God come into it and become the resurrection and the life. I believe that Jesus right here is looking at Nathanael. Now let's look at Nathanael for a moment from a natural perspective. Let's level down our perspective, if you will. Let's go down here and look at Nathanael. Nathanael was sitting under a fig tree and he was complaining. Nathanael was a spiritual skeptic. He said, "Nothing good comes from Nazareth." Nathanael was a spiritual cynic. He gave up hope. In fact, the reason he's sitting under a fig tree, or a sycamore tree, some translations say, is that is actually the position of prayer and expectation for the Messiah to come. Good Hebrew boys would sit under the fig tree, the sycamore tree, when they were sitting in a place of hope that the Messiah would appear. And as he's in that place of expectation of what God promised, his friend comes and says, "What God's promised is here." And he says, "Who? This guy from Nazareth, Jesus, son of Joseph, the one that the prophets talked about." He said, "Nazareth, nothing good comes from Nazareth." You see, Nathanael wasn't only a skeptic. He had been waiting so long for the Messiah to come. And as he was sitting under that tree, he watched fake Messiah after fake Messiah after fake Messiah come by. And because he watched what he expected not come to pass, his heart grew sick because his hope was deferred. But Jesus was about to come and give him hope. How? Not by revealing to Nathanael who Jesus was. Watch. Jesus saw Nathanael and said of him, "Here truly is an Israelite in whom there's nothing false." What is Jesus doing? Jesus is discerning the breath of God inside of Nathanael and saying to Nathanael, basically this, in my language, your language, "Nathanael, you're the kind of guy who loves the truth. You're the kind of guy who seeks the truth. You're the kind of guy who doesn't give up on the truth. You're the kind of guy who speaks the truth when everybody else is afraid to. I like you, Nathanael, because you're a truth seeker and a truth speaker." That's basically what he's saying. You're the kind of person who loves the truth. Nathanael says, "How do you know me?" Jesus answered, "I saw you while you were still under the fig tree before Philip called you." What's this? It's a word of knowledge. A word of knowledge is also part of the revelatory gift, the discerning of spirits, the word of knowledge. A word of knowledge could be something that happened in the past. It could be something that's happening in the present, but it's something that you can't possibly have known or seen. And so Jesus was literally seeing in the natural realm, outside of the dimension of time. He was going back in time in his vision, and he was looking into to the dimension of the past, and he was reframing who Nathanael was. Prophecy has the ability to go back into the dimension of time and look at what happened to you and reframe it. Instead of calling you a victor, it calls you an overcomer.
Prophecy has the ability to go back in time and take your greatest weakness and make it your greatest strength. So you were sitting under the fig tree and you were discouraged, but I tell you, you were a man of faith. And I tell you, this is who you are. You've been a seeker of the truth. And when Jesus reframes Nathanael's past for him, when Jesus reframes Nathanael's present for him, here's a truly an Israelite in whom there's nothing false. See what he just did? He aligned his past with his present from God's perspective. And when he did, something happened. Something happened. Nathanael, verse 49. Rabbi, you are the Son of God. You are the King of Israel. Nathanael declared, Rabbi, you are the Son of God. You are the King of Israel. Jesus never told him who he was. Jesus told Nathanael who God said he was. And when Jesus revealed Nathanael to Nathanael, Nathanael could see Jesus for who what Jesus was. Maybe the greatest demonstration of the gospel isn't trying to tell people what we know about God. Maybe the greatest demonstration of the gospel is demonstrating who God can be to them. Demonstrating what God thinks about them. If we could look at people and see them how God sees them and say what God says, we'll reframe their past, we'll align it with how God's perspective is. It'll reshape their future into God's perspective of who they are, and then just what happens now. This is prophecy. Jesus said, you believe because I said I saw you under the fig tree, but I say you will see things greater than that. He added, very truly, I tell you, you will see heaven open and the angels of God ascending and descending upon the Son of Man. That's prophecy. But quickly, Jesus goes into the realm of the unseen. And now he goes into the dimension of time that's in the future. But he goes outside of the natural realm into the unseen realm. And he says, not only did I see you in your past from the eternal perspective, and not only can I see you in your present from an eternal perspective, but now I'm going to open up your eyes and I'm going to reframe your future. I've aligned your past, your present, and your future together, and now you're going to get to your destiny. And when you do, you're going to see things you've never seen before. The unseen realm will come into the seen realm, because when God aligns you with your prophetic purpose, when he aligns you with your prophetic destiny, when your confession aligns with his prophetic promise, things that were unseen come into the seen realm. And that's the power of the prophetic sight and the prophetic declaration. In just a moment, we're going to do this. Before we do, I want to just tell you a story, because I believe right now in this place, there's going to be healing that's going to be released through your words, through as you pray for someone. I believe today there's going to be purpose and destiny released through your words as you pray for someone. In just a moment, I'm going to have you partner up with someone, and I'm going to give you some instructions on how to pray for them. But I want to tell you, I'm aligning you with how God created the heavens and how he created light and turned it into day, how he gave man the ability to walk with him, to see what he could see and say what he could say, how Jesus took a skeptic and a cynic and made him into a seer of the unseen realm, which I think is a great irony. A man who couldn't believe anything unless he saw it with his natural eyes has now the ability to see things no one else sees. He's walking around going, Philip, do you see that angel? And Philip's like, what angel? Ain't no angel there. What are you talking about? You crazy? You wouldn't even believe when I said I saw a man, and now you want to see angels? What I love about God, when he aligns your prophetic past, present, and future, he actually takes what was your greatest weakness and makes it your greatest strength. The thing that the devil used for evil, meant for evil, God uses it for good. Can somebody say amen about that? Or oh me, one or the other. And so, I was in a conference in Australia several years ago, and it was a long, just week of conference, and I did this message on a Sunday morning to finish off, and I was going to drive right to the airport, fly from one end of Australia to the other, and then from Sydney to L.A., and from L.A. to New York. It was going to be about 37 to 40 hours in a plane, and I was ready to go home. I prayed for a bunch of people at the end of the service, and the very last person in the line, they waited for probably about 2 hours to have me pray for them. It was a young lady. She was 21 years old. Her parents were standing next to her, and she asked me to pray for her hand. I said, what's wrong with your hand? And she held it out like this. And there was a thick scar on her wrist, and
she couldn't open it. She said, I went through a plate glass window when I was 4 years old, and my hand, my ligaments are all torn, and it's all, this, after multiple surgeries, this is the best they can do. My hand's frozen in place. And so I began to pray for her. And you know, the Bible says that when you speak to a mountain and tell it to be moved and cast into the sea, if you do not doubt, you just have the faith of a mustard seed, that mountain will be moved. So I began to pray for this just the way I was trained to pray. I put my hand on her wrist. I spoke to that mountain. In the name of Jesus, I command this wrist to be healed, every muscle, every ligament, every nerve be healed. In Jesus' name, I declared with faith, open your hand. And she went like this. I can't. And there's something that happens in, especially if we've grown up in the church. You know, if your first prayer doesn't work, what do? You got to pray a little harder, right? You know what I'm talking about. If Jesus didn't hear the first time, you got to put a little more Jesus juice on the prayer. You know what I mean? In the name of Jesus, it didn't work. So I say, in the name of Jesus. Because you know, those good Pentecostal prayers have to have a vow at the end of them. You know, in the name of the Jesus, I command you to be healed. That's not the prayer of faith. That's the prayer of sweat and spit. And so I was ready to put a little Jesus juice on the prayer. And I put my hand on there and I heard the Holy Spirit say, don't pray. Sometimes it's better to wait before we pray than to pray the wrong thing. That's why it says, watch and pray. See and say. Perceive, then proclaim. I put my hand on her wrist. My eyes were still closed, but I saw something happen. Do you ever see those cartoons that had a little thought bubble that appear above people's heads? I had a little thought bubble. It was literally like right above my head. It was a little cloud, a little thought bubble. And it was this picture. It was this young woman playing the piano. But she was playing with two hands, full octave spread. And she was singing a song that she wrote. What was that? That was hope. Faith is the substance of things hoped for, the evidence of things not seen. That's what God was seeing in heaven. I just needed to set my mind on things above. I took my hand off her wrist. I looked at her. I said, this is a strange question, but do you play the piano? She said, actually, I just started to play 1 year ago, but I only play with one hand. I said, I just saw a picture of you playing the piano with two hands spread wide open. She began to weep. And now, what the prayer of faith couldn't answer, hope. You see, it wasn't that I didn't have faith. What we just heard, I didn't have hope. But God created hope. How? By seeing what he sees. And so I just said this simple prayer. Father, thank you for two brand new piano hands in Jesus' name. I took my hand away and said, try to open it now. She said, like this? Brand new hand right in front of my eyes. Why? Because he created it in the unseen realm. God had it in the unseen realm. Things he created that were invisible became visible because I saw and I said what God said. And by the time I got home to New York, she had already written me a message on social media. She said, I went home today. I played the piano for the first time with two hands. I wrote a song about God's healing. I called my pastor. I played it for him over the phone. Next Sunday, I'm going to play that song in church, and we're going to pray for other people to be healed. Why? Because when you have hope, it becomes contagious. When you take what's in the unseen realm and you bring it into the seen realm, now you can help others to see as well. And that's exactly what we're going to do right now. I want you to stand with me to your feet. And we're going to take these next few minutes. And I don't want you to do anything other than to just find a partner right now. One of you is going to be like Jesus. One of you is going to be like Nathaniel. I want to give you a little exercise that you can do every day with somebody in your city and release the glory of God to them. Find someone you didn't come with. Maybe someone you don't know well. I'm going to give you some instructions. Just tell them your name. And let them know what your name, find out what their name is, okay? Here's what I need you to do. If you're in the way back and you can't find a partner, if you're having trouble finding someone, just slip your hand up and someone will come to you. Look for someone else with their hand up. So you may have to walk around, keep your hand up for a moment. Just keep your hand up for a moment until you find someone else with their hand up.
If you're having trouble finding someone with their hand up, you might have to move out of your seat. Come to the front. There's plenty of space. Plenty of space in the front here, okay? All right. Who still doesn't have a partner? Put your hand straight up in the air. I want you to look around. Find somebody that has their hand up as well. There's a few over there. I only have a few seconds to get this done. So, come on. You guys are a social country. So, partner up here. What I want to say is the last few people, sir, just step out of, or ma'am, just step out of your seat. Come out to the aisle and someone will find you. Someone from the back that's got their hand up, there's a nice lady up here you can work with. If you're allowed to move from your spot, if you can't, then help that lady know you go back there with you. That'll be fine. Here's what I want to say to you right now. We're gonna practice seeing what God sees and saying what God says. It's called prophecy in the Bible. This is not making you a prophet. You're not a prophet. Don't go back and tell your pastor I'm a prophet because I prophesied. This does not mean that everything you say is what God says. In New Testament prophecy, we need some time to get feedback, to test it, to judge it, to grow. This is your ability to walk with God in the cool of the day, walk with God and hear what God is saying and what God wants, see what God is seeing. All right, everybody look this way. You have partners. One of you is going to be Jesus. One of you is going to be Nathaniel. Okay? One of you is going to be Jesus. One of you is going to be Nathaniel. Take a look at your partner and determine who is more Christ-like between the two of you. Just kidding. All right. These guys got it right over there. They say it's each other. Perfect. All right. So one of you is going to be Jesus first. One of you is going to be Nathaniel first. Look at me this way. Some of you are holding hands. What I want you to do is not hold hands, because I want you to practice this so that if you were meeting someone in the store or if you're prophesying to someone in government, that you can just look them in the eye and say, I believe God is telling me this for you, and I believe God means this for you, and then you can minister to them, okay? So in a moment, you're going to do three things, three steps, simple steps. First, you're going to say this, you are the kind of person that, remember Jesus looked at Nathaniel and said, you're a kind of guy that loves the truth. So you're just going to say, you're the kind of person that, everybody practice that with me, ready? You're the kind of person that, perfect. Then whatever comes to your heart, anything, it can be anything, just let trust that if you ask God for bread, he won't give you a stone. You're the kind of person that, I was doing this one time in a class and there was an extra person, she came to me. I said, you're the kind of person that loves peanut butter and jelly sandwiches. It sounded strange, but the second step you're going to do is this. God's going to use this in your life in this way. Say that with me. God's going to use this in your life. And then the third thing you're going to do is you're going to pray that God's going to use it. So I looked at this lady and I said, you're the kind of person that loves peanut butter and jelly sandwiches. And I said, God's going to use this in your life because you're going to feed children who don't have food. You're going to give them sandwiches that they would know that God's their provider and their father. And she looked at me, she said, that's so strange because I work in the school and I give children lunch that don't have lunch, and we actually give them peanut butter and jelly sandwiches. That's what I do for my job. And she said, I thought my job wasn't important, but now I know giving a sandwich to a child is the same as God would do. I can see what God sees and say what God says. So just trust the simplicity of this because it can be very powerful. So you're going to look at your partner. You're going to say, you're the kind of person that God's going to use this in your life in this way. And then you're going to pray. And as soon as you pray, immediately a transformation takes place. And the other person becomes Jesus and they are going to do the same thing to you, okay? So now we have to determine who's Jesus first. Okay, every picture that I've seen of Jesus, he always has long hair. So let's say the person with the longest hair will be Jesus first, okay? All right, look this way. Look this way. Before you start, who's going to be Jesus first? Raise your hand. Perfect. The other people will be Jesus second. That's pretty good because if you get a bad word, you can always give the prophetic revenge, okay? Let me pray for you before you start. Let me pray for you because you really need prayer. Let me tell you, you really need prayer. Jesus, help them. Please help them. God, we were created to see what you see and to say what you say. Thank you today when we look at our partner. We're going to see them through the blood of Jesus.
help us to say what you say to them, that they were created for this purpose. You're the kind of person that loves this. God's going to use this in your life, and help us to release the grace in their life to do it. Okay, I want you to take about 3 minutes each to do this short exercise. Go ahead, release the word of the Lord. You're the kind of person that God's going to use this in your life. And let me pray that God would do this for you.

I see some good encouragement going on. I see some beautiful prayers going on, some good ministry going on. God's giving you eyes to see. He's giving you ears to hear. He's giving you a heart to understand. You're going to see things prophets long to see. You're going to hear things prophets long to hear. You see people through the blood of Jesus. You call them what God calls them. You give them permission, the right to be called the sons and daughters of God. So as soon as the first person is finished, you need to switch roles. The person that was Jesus becomes Nathaniel. The person that was Nathaniel becomes Jesus. Take 3 more minutes. Finish. Finish.

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Did you have a question? If you're not finished, start finishing up.

0: Okay, if you're finished, do me a favor, clap your hands so I can hear. All right, beautiful. That's about 75%. If you're finished, go ahead and take your seats. If you're clapping, just so I know. If you're not finished, stay where you're at. You got about one more minute. You're doing fine. How many people were a little bit afraid before you did that? You maybe weren't sure if it would work. Okay. How many people felt like it was encouraging to them? God spoke to me. He spoke through me. All right. Give God just thanks for using us. Just thank the Lord for that. Amen? All right. Go ahead, everybody. Take your seats. Everybody's finishing. Usually at the end of this, I do take some testimonies because I know ministry is really happening here. It's not just a game or an exercise. I do try to make it kind of fun because I think that serving the Lord should be fun. I think I have a high value in making the gifts of the Spirit fun to do because Jesus had a lot of fun. He laughed when he saw Satan fall like lightning from heaven. So I think Jesus could laugh when he was delivering the devil out of heaven. We can laugh when people get delivered. We can laugh when people get healed. We can laugh when people get prophesied to. I think if we had more happy deliverance ministers, we'd probably have more delivered Christians. Just saying. We're going to take a short testimony here. These folks had done this exercise. So, sir, just tell us what your name is, what your partner said to you, and how it encouraged you. Okay?
1: Praise the Lord. I'm John Femi Oricha, a minister of God, and by the grace of God, I've been ministering for many years. I was just sharing with him that this area of words of knowledge and the revelation gifts is a peculiar area in my life. And just at that point, the Lord showed me whom he is, even before we held hands.
0: Okay.
1: And I told him that he's a quiet individual.
0: And what did you say to him? He said, you're a quiet individual?
1: Yes, okay. And he's reserved, quiet. He doesn't like to disturb people.
0: Okay.
1: He likes to suffer on behalf of other people.
0: Okay, does that make sense to you?
2: Yes. Completely.
0: And what did he say next to you?
2: That God is actually working patience in me, and it is very profitable for where I am going and building a lot of wisdom as well.
0: That is so great that he's going to have a gift of wisdom and God's going to use his voice for other people. Let me tell you something else. I also, when you begin to open your mouth, I heard music play and that God has given you a voice that's going to be set to music.
2: Yes.
0: And you already sing? And sometimes I just heard that you have this voice stutter, but when you sing, you don't have it, right? Yes, you don't have it. But guess what? God's about to touch your voice. Lift up your hands. Take the microphone from him. God's about to touch your voice, and it won't be just when you sing that your tongue will be loose, but your tongue will lift up your hands, close your eyes. Sir, you lay your hands on him. Lay your hands on him. Just put your hands on him. We declare in the name of Jesus, God, I thank you for an angel touching his voice right now. And no longer will you just sing songs, but you're going to begin to write songs. And you're going to set songs to special kinds of music. And I hear especially the sounds of drums behind you. And you're going to do rhythm and beat songs. You're going to do rhythm and beat songs. You're going to do rhythm and beat songs. And I hear the sounds of the continent and the sounds of the islands that will come around you. And your songs will be set to rhythm and beat. But the Lord is going to loosen your tongue, for you won't just be a singer, but you're going to be a preacher of the word. You're going to be a declarer of the word. God is going to take that tongue and he's going to make it the pen of a ready writer. Your tongue is going to be the pen of a ready writer, not to just write with your hands, but to write with your voice. And your words will create, and your words will release a generation. And there's an anointing for deliverance that's going to flow through you and to you, to your generation. In Jesus' name, come on, give a shout to the Lord. Hallelujah. Thank you for sharing that with us. Thank you for sharing that with us. How many people felt encouraged by that when you did that today? That's what prophecy is. It's to encourage you, because when God looks at you, he's smiling. I like to tell people that don't know Jesus, I go up to them and I don't say, can I give you a prophetic word from the Lord? I say, can I tell you something that's going to make you smile? Do you know why? That's encouraging. Someone encourages you, you smile. Why don't you try that this week? Put into practice what we just learned. Stand with me to your feet. I want to just make a declaration today.

Man, before you're seated, just turn to two people and say, blessed are your eyes, blessed are your ears. You're going to see what God sees and say what God says. Amen. God bless you guys.

Okay, thank you so much, Bob. Please, a round of applause for Bob for making all of us prophets now. I think we are now all prophets. Amen? Just quickly, before we go for dinner,

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1: Amen.
0: It's so wonderful to be with our listeners once again. I greet you this wonderful afternoon, Wednesday afternoon, and I said, the Lord bless you and increase you in all you're doing in the name of Jesus.
1: Amen.
0: I'm very happy once again to present the program to you this afternoon. Youngsters Praise. Coming from Lapis LM Radio. Quickly, I'll just go about the aim so that we to intimate you about the aim of the program once again so that you'll be blessed. I'm your regular presenter, Sam Stephen. By the grace of God, I welcome all our listeners to this program, our favorite listeners to our program, Young Star Prince. We are happy to tell you all that as you join us today to meet some new upcoming artists. Some of them have been there in the field. Some of them are upcoming. I want to say to you that you'll be blessed by the administration. So relax and feel cool. You can invite your friends to listen with you and you can tell them just to log into Lapis Ministries and they will get everything that they need. God bless you. So you can ask your friends and your loved one to log into Lapis LM Radio and you will be indeed blessed in the name of Jesus. Amen. By the grace of God, we have someone special in the house, but before I bring her up to say hello to you, but I want to read a scripture from the Bible, Psalm 96 and from verse 1 to 4. It says, oh, sing unto the Lord a new song. Sing unto the Lord all ye heads. Sing unto the Lord, bless his name. Show forth his salvation from day to day. Declare his glory among the nations, his wonders among all people, for the Lord is great and greatly to be praised. He is to be feared above all gods. I want to say to you, all we are here to do is to praise him, to worship him, to declare his faithfulness. I love this psalm so much because it declares the greatness of God. Once again, to our beloved listeners, we say God bless you in the name of Jesus. I thought somebody say amen.
1: Amen.
0: I can hear your voice out there saying amen. Let me go straight to the point. This afternoon we have Lady Evangelist Modupe Olushola, known as AKA Awoko Jesu. Ma, you're welcome to this place. Can you greet our listeners and introduce yourself?
1: Good afternoon, ladies and gentlemen. All of us at home and all our listeners. My name is Modupe Olushola, popularly known as Awoko Jesu.
0: You're welcome.
1: Thank you, sir.
0: So if I may ask a question, what kind of music do you sing?
1: I'm into gospel juju.
0: Gospel juju, amen.
1: Oh, juju gospel.
0: Or we call it, instead juju, we call it, you're into gospel Holy Ghost. Amen.
1: Amen.
0: Praise God.
1: Hallelujah.
0: To our listeners, yeah, when you hear juju, don't begin to think otherwise. It's just the name. No. Amen. Praise the Lord.
1: I'm a gospel artist.
0: You're a gospel artist.
1: Yeah.
0: You're welcome.
1: Thank you, sir.
0: So we'll just give you some time, so a few minutes to worship. You can worship from your own or you can worship. Just let's just worship God. Or praise, if you want to take praise, worship anyone you desire. God bless you.
1: Amen.

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1: To Amen.
0: Our brother, to our Yoruba listeners, dear, I believe worship and praise goes across every tribe and ethnicity. Because when it comes to worship, it's from the heart. Amen. You're once again welcome. Evangelist, you're welcome.
1: Thank you, sir.
0: At this point, we want to know a little about you. If I may start with, why do you call yourself Awoko Jesu? What's the meaning of Awoko Jesu?
1: In English, I mean, in other...
0: Yes, in other dialects.
1: They call it parrot. Awoko is parrot.
0: Okay.
1: It's a bird.
0: All right.
1: That knows how to sing very well. So it's one of my daddy in the Lord that gave me that alias.
0: Okay, your father in the Lord.
1: Yes.
0: That gave you that nickname or stage name.
1: Awoko
0: Jesu.
1: Yes.
0: So to our lovely listeners, you can hear it. Awoko Jesu means someone that proclaims, the right word parrot, but let me say someone that proclaims praise and worship to God.
1: That can sing very well.
0: That can sing very well. Wow, that's wonderful. You're once welcome again.
1: Thank you, sir.
0: How does it feel to be a gospel artist?
1: I feel comfortable. To be a gospel artist is not a easy job, but when you have Jesus, all things are possible.
0: Amen.
1: Amen.
0: I believe to our listeners out there, you may be dear someone or a male, female, you are thinking, how can I come into the gospel music industry? How can I do it? You've heard it. When you have Jesus, it makes all things easy. You're welcome once again.
1: Thank you, sir.
0: What led you into gospel music? Did you start as a gospel artist or did you start as a secular artist?
1: I was born into music.
0: Wow, that was awesome. Was it from the womb? Somebody said from the womb she was singing and they were recording from the womb.
1: My dad was a musician.
0: Okay.
1: Then. So I was born and brought up in music.
0: Wow.
1: Family.
0: So your dad was a musician?
1: Yes.
0: What kind of music does he play?
1: He sang juju music.
0: Juju music.
1: Yes.
0: So that's why he took the juju flute.
1: Then they called it orchestra.
0: Orchestra.
1: Yes.
0: That's wonderful. Wow, you people can hear that. She took from her dad. I think that's a very good one because I remember the gospel, God said something. He said, I know Abraham. He will teach his children

0: my way. Now your father was able to pass it to you. To our parents outside there, whatsoever you are doing, be mindful that your children are watching you. Be mindful that they are there listening to you. Let's pass to our children and the next generation what will sustain them and give them eternal life. Ma, you're welcome.
1: Thank you, sir.
0: If I may ask at this junction, do you have any album?
1: I have about 6 albums.
0: Wow, that was wonderful. There's no shekere I could have shaked for you.
1: Amen.
0: 6
1: you,
0: albums.
1: Sir. Yes.
0: That means you must have been singing for long.
1: Yeah.
0: How long have you been singing?
1: That's something plus.
0: My goodness.
1: Yes.
0: Wow.
1: Because I did my 25 years on stage in 2014.
0: Wow, Jesus is Lord.
1: Amen.
0: Amen. And all these years you have been seasoned, you've been there on the gospel scene.
1: Yes.
0: Wow. Amen.
1: Amen.
0: So, our listeners out here, you can hear from our evangelist, our Kojesu. She has been there, so I believe she have not just the inspiration, but I believe she have experience. And maybe before we leave, she might have one word or two to drop to upcoming artists, those that are struggling to come on board. Amen.
1: Amen.
0: All right, can you do something from your own work? Let's hear it.
1: One of my track.
0: Yes.
1: Have mercy.

0: That's wonderful. Have mercy on me, O my Father. So if I may ask, what led to the inspiration or what led to that song, Have Mercy on Me, O my Father?
1: It's a long story, but I have to cut it short.
0: Please cut it short.
1: The reason is that I taught many people music. I taught them a lot. I taught a lot of people. At times they call me a boss of 1,000 servants. At some places, when they saw me, they say, Oga, come on, share pukpo. Because I taught many about music. Taught them a lot. Taught a lot of people. So, I was wondering what was happening. People that are not even up to me, they are in higher place. So, I have to use this music to plead to God that, Daddy, please, have mercy on me. I have to move on. I have to be at the top. That was the reason I sang the, I used the topic.
0: Amen.
1: Title, sorry.
0: Amen. Amen. You may be out here discouraged. You've been helping others to succeed, and it seems you are not succeeding. You've heard from our Lady Evangelist Aoko. Have mercy on me. The Bible says, not of him that runneth, of him that willeth, but God that showeth mercy.
1: Yes.
0: I believe the mercy of God is reaching out to somebody that is listening to us now. In the name of Jesus.
1: Amen.
0: I want to say to you, don't be discouraged. Helping others, don't be discouraged. It was after, when Joseph interpreted the dream of somebody's own dream was interpreted. I believe someone's dream will be interpreted this month in the name of Jesus.
1: Amen.
0: You may say the month is almost drawing to an end, but a miracle is coming your way.
1: Amen.
0: You're welcome once again.
1: Thank you, sir.
0: We appreciate you for having you on the stage.
1: Thank you, sir.
0: So how do you feel when you go out with these boys and then like you see them, as you said, you have trained so many you are a leader and then you go out with them and then you see that they are shining. How do you feel and how do they respond to you?
1: I'm very happy about that. And most of them, let me say every one of them, anywhere they saw me, they greet me, they respect me, they give me my own respect.
0: Amen.
1: And I'm very happy about that.
0: Well, the first thing I'm going to pick from your word, you say you're very happy about it. I believe that success is when you make somebody successful.
1: Yes.
0: If somebody does not succeed through you, then you cannot call yourself that you're successful.
1: Leader, yes.
0: Amen.
1: Amen.
0: God bless you, man.
1: Amen.
0: So once again, I want to say to you that if you're out there, you're believing God for a platform to showcase what God has placed in you in the gospel music industry. Please, you are free to contact us. We'll say the number now. You're free to contact us and God will indeed bless you and make your work a success.
1: Amen.
0: Don't forget, the purpose of this program and the aim of this program is to promote upcoming artists and performing gospel artists on La Peace LM Radio. That is the purpose. You may be there, you say, I've worked for 20 years and nobody have heard my work. This is opportunity. You have no excuse anymore. So please quickly get these numbers and you can write it down, give us a call and we'll get you on board. God bless you.
1: Amen.
0: 081-365-10857. 081-635-10587. Please feel free to call and God bless you. Ma, at this junction, I want to know something from you. Tell us and all the people listening to you, when did you start singing? You have said that. But is it really in the school, in the church? Don't you see your father sings?
1: In the church.
0: In the church.
1: Yes.
0: Amen.
1: There are times I join my daddy when he is going out. To his own show, I followed him.
0: Amen. That's awesome. Amen. Have you been tempted to cross over into secular music? And why not? Have you been tempted to cross over? All right, let's listen to you.
1: Yes.
0: Okay, and why?
1: Because I'm a child of God.
0: Yes.
1: So I won't lie to anybody.
0: Okay.
1: I've been tempted to cross.
0: And why were you tempted to cross?
1: You know Nigeria now, Pastor. You know Nigeria.
0: What's in Nigeria? We know Nigeria. Nigeria is a good country.
1: It's because of
0: Nigeria is a beautiful country.
1: We need to feed our children. We need to feed our children. we need to pay our children's school fees, both me and my husband. So I have to cross, because I don't lie.
0: You had to cross, or you wanted to cross. Amen. Yawning. Amen. Amen. You say you had to cross, or you're about to cross.
1: But I won't. I can't.
0: Okay. We are talking about, have you been tempted to want to cross over? So you are given the reason. Please get. You know, English can be complicated. She's not saying that she crossed over, but being tempted.
1: I'm not crossing over.
0: So let me put it. Due to some challenges,
1: yes.
0: So she's thinking of, should I go? But after reconsidering the faithfulness of God,
1: I have to come back to Jesus.
0: She stick with Jesus.
1: Yes.
0: Amen.
1: Amen.
0: You are really blessed.
1: Amen.
0: So you've heard it. There are most of you there. You say, oh, gospel music does not have money. Truly, gospel music have money.
1: Yes, sir.
0: Because the word of God cannot be broken. It says, seek ye first the kingdom of God and his righteousness, and everything, every other things will be added unto you. Amen. And he said in the book of Isaiah, he said, thou shalt remember the Lord thy God, for he's the one that give you the power to make wealth. Amen. So there is no reason, you are out here listening, there is no reason for you to say, oh, because there is no money, then you're going to cross out. That is why you need to get in touch with Kogan, a gospel music association that gathers believers, train them seminars, give them platform to minister, just like what is going on here now. So you have to partner with them. Then they will show you that gospel music, you have a greater platform, because once you release your music, there are churches here. Amen. I'm also an artist. There was a time I traveled to Abuja and I was stranded. You can't believe it. I was stranded. I just called a bike. I said, well, show me take me to the biggest church in Abuja. He just drove me to a church. The moment I got to the gate, I said, I'm an artist from Lagos. And I showed them my CD. The security man looked at it. He saw the address, Lagos, Sam Stephen from Lagos. He said, wow. Immediately they took me up. I didn't plan for it. They didn't invite me. I ministered that place. I left there with good money. But in a secular organization, it's not possible. Amen. It's not possible. So you are out there. There is no need of saying, oh, I want to cross over. Keep singing for God, and God will keep blessing you.
1: Amen.
0: You're welcome once again. Yes. So our listeners, we love you, and we believe that God will fulfill his promises concerning you all in the name of Jesus.
1: Amen.
0: To our beloved sister, back to you. Who is your best artist? Or who is your mentor?
1: My dad.
0: Your dad?
1: Yes.
0: So he's your best artist?
1: Yes.
0: All right. Though I don't know much about him, but I believe that most of our listeners must know about him. What's his name? And what's his name?
1: He's an old man now. Then they call him JK.
0: JK. Wow.
1: Ojo.
0: Ojo. Wow. So can you do one of his work for us? And let's see. All right. Why she's shuffling to get one of the songs, I believe she wants to get the one that people will sing along with her. Amen. Okay, she said.
1: His last album is... He sang it this way.

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1: Wow, that's wonderful. That's wonderful. Your dad must be a great man. You say he's old now.
0: Yes.
1: He still works.
0: No.
1: Okay.
0: He's an old man, 85.
1: Amen. God will strengthen him wherever he is in the name of
0: Amen.
1: Jesus.
0: Amen.
1: What's his name again?
0: J.K. Ojo.
1: J.K. Ojo. Wherever J.K. Ojo is, we ask that God will strengthen him in the name of Jesus.
0: Amen.
1: That's a wonderful song. I don't know what you are singing. Maybe you are speaking in tongues. You know, the Bible says we have diverse tongues. So I believe there are many people out here that may be saying, I don't know what she's saying. So tell us a little about that song.
0: Interpretation. Yes, the interpretation of the music is that, what are you waiting for? You better go and meet Jesus. Pray very well. Pray fervently so that the Lord will answer your prayer.
1: Amen.
0: Amen. That is the meaning of the music.
1: Amen.
0: Song.
1: But is that just, it seems
0: yes.
1: I was hearing.
0: It says something about Psalm 51.
1: Okay.
0: It says something about 51.
1: All right. That's wonderful. So you're out
0: that
1: there.
0: That if the Lord should mark iniquity, who can stand?
1: Can stand. Amen. So you're out here, maybe you are carrying every load of guilt, every load of bitterness, or every load of doubt. When we God answer my prayer, I want to say to you, go to him, pray, he will answer. There's victory on your way. Don't give up, and God will answer you.
0: Amen.
1: You're welcome, ma.
0: Thank you, sir.
1: At this point, I want to ask you a question. How committed are you to your local church and to the body of Christ? Two things asked. One, to your local church, to the body of Christ. I've come across artists that say, oh, we are Pentecostal. So even if Celestian invited us, say, I'm not going. And I've seen artists from Celestian that say, oh, we are Celestian. Pentecostal invited them, they say, we are not going. So how committed are you to force your local church and to the body of Christ?
0: Sir, I go to all churches. I love Jesus.
1: To your local church first.
0: Yes.
1: What do you do in your local church?
0: I work for God there. I just work for God. I know I'm not working for anybody. I'm working for Christ only.
1: Do they know you as a gospel artist in your
0: Yes,
1: local
0: they do.
1: Amen.
0: Amen.
1: Do they support you?
0: At times, yes.
1: They do. Amen. God bless you and God bless you. What Amen. About the body of Christ?
0: We are all one.
1: So,
0: they love me and they love me, they invite me.
1: Amen.
0: Always.
1: Amen. That's wonderful. That's awesome. She's a blessing not just to our local church, but both to the body of Christ. How was it during the lockdown? What were your experience? Oh, that reminds me, today marks it one year of the lockdown.
2: NSAS.
1: Okay, the NSAS. Okay, that's NSAS. Okay, the lockdown. How was your experience during the lockdown? What were your challenges? And what impact were you able to do at that period?
0: Then it was not easy at all. It wasn't easy. But the Lord is there for us.
1: Amen. Were you able to impact any life during the lockdown? Or were you able to get any song during the lockdown?
0: A lot. Yes.
1: Amen.
0: Amen.
1: So, can we hear one? I know that maybe you have not gone to studio to work on it.
0: Yes, but I have a lot. But let me give you one.
1: All right. Want to hear you.

0: That's wonderful. Very, very wonderful. Thanksgiving song. You know, during the lockdown, many people were crying, complaining. But I believe one of the secrets of breakthrough is when we learn how to give thanks to God. I remembered when Domoro wrote the song, Give Thanks with a Grateful Heart. He was going through a terrible crisis, but he still wrote that song, Give Thanks with a Grateful Heart.
1: Yes.
0: And Psalm 103, verse 1, says, Bless the Lord, O my soul, and forget not all his benefits. You are blessed, man, and you're welcome. Okay. Amen. So all our listeners out there, we want to say to you that you're blessed. By the grace of God, the lines will be open to you so that you can call in. You can ask your questions, not just questions, whatsoever you have inspiration or you have something you want that is bothering you. We are here. You've heard her. She's a lady evangelist, and I believe that God, grace and power is working in her life. Amen. And others that with us here in the studio, even though you don't see them, they are anointed, very anointed. Amen. Praise God.
1: Amen.
0: So if I may ask, what are your future plans?
1: Though I took this music, gospel music, as a hobby, because if not, something else might have gone wrong. But then I believe in Christ. I feel like singing to the end of my life, for the rest of my life.
0: What should our listeners and those out here all over the world, what should they be expecting from you? Maybe this year, before the year runs to an end, or next year? Are you on a new album, or are you...
1: I'm on a new album right now. It will come out very soon.
0: All right. But the ones that you have, if we want to get, our listeners want to get it, how can they get it?
1: We have it in all these, all our shops. We have a lot of it there.
0: Okay, our listeners, you're hearing, you can get it in what they call it, in...
1: In Lagos or the state,
0: in our music stores,
1: anywhere you can, yes,
0: in music shops and all those stores. What about you? Don't get your contacts? Are you on Facebook, WhatsApp, or Instagram?
1: I'm on Facebook.
0: You're on Facebook.
1: WhatsApp.
0: So on Facebook, can they get your song on Facebook or?
1: Yes.
0: All right.
1: Yes.
0: So what's your Facebook?
1: Modupe Olushola, Modupe Awukojesu.
0: Dupe
1: Awukojesu.
0: So once they type Dupe Awukojesu,
1: Modupe Olushola,
0: Modupe Olushola Awukojesu, they get to you.
1: Yes.
0: So our listeners here, you want to get at Dupe Olushola Awukojesu on Facebook. And what about what your WhatsApp?
1: 0832 559908.
0: Can they come again?
1: 080 080 32 32 55 55 99 99 08 0. That's my WhatsApp number.
0: God bless you. I believe somebody we call. To our listeners, they want to say this to you, as the name of the program is Young Stars Praise. We told you that the purpose is to raise up young stars, to give them a platform, to give them a voice so that they can be heard. And we trust God, if you are there listening to us, and you have it in mind that I want to be a blessing to Olushola, you've gotten a number, or I want to sponsor, I want to support a gospel artist, you have the privilege to do so. You can call in, you can send text, and God will indeed bless you in the name of Jesus. So if I may ask this, how do you sponsor your music? Do you have a sponsor?
1: Not at all.
0: So how do you go about it? How do you... 6 albums.
1: Yes.
0: I was asking a producer some days back, how much do you produce a track? And yet, some of them here in Lagos, they said 25. I was in Abuja. No, I was in Abuja, and I asked, I forgot the guy's name, just flipped my mind now. Okay, Sammy P, that is his name. He's one of the top leading producers in Abuja. And he told me just a track, 250,000. And the Ajayi, I know somebody that produced it for 500. So how do you go about sponsoring that work?
1: I'm still waiting on the Lord. I know God will do it. Because those ones, I did 3 albums for some promoter then. Then the other 3, I did it by myself. That was then.
0: Okay. So you have to work
1: before I could get the money.
0: That is what I want to know. What exactly do you do? Is it just work? Maybe you are just smiling here. You are a businesswoman that can...
1: So, you know, I told you I took music as a hobby. If not, something else bad might have happened.
0: It's
1: so I have a lot of work doing.
0: Amen. Praise God.
1: Hallelujah.
0: I said praise God. God is
1: Hallelujah.
0: Good. God will see you through. I believe sponsors are coming. I believe those that will support
1: Amen.
0: You are on their way coming in
1: Amen.
0: The name of Jesus.
1: Amen.
0: Amen. Amen. So, at this point, by the grace of God, you're going to listen to a song from our album. There's a song from our album. You're going to listen to it. And I believe you'll be blessed in the name of Jesus.
1: Amen.
0: I've listened to her. I've heard her sing on stage. And she has a unique anointing. I believe once you lay your hands on those albums, you'll be indeed blessed in the name of Jesus. My family asks, what has been the response of people in your locality and the body of Christ towards your music? What has been their response?
1: It's not by my power. But many of my people loves me very well. They loves my music.
0: Wow. That's wonderful. Amen.
1: Amen.
0: So in your community, do they know you as a gospel artist?
1: Not very well.
0: And the local churches, how
1: yes.
0: do they celebrate? How do they receive it?
1: They love Christ in me, Sha.
0: Amen. And Christ will continue to strengthen you in the name
1: Amen.
0: Of Jesus.
1: Amen.
0: Amen. Praise God.
1: Hallelujah.
0: So by the grace of God, I want to say to our able listeners here that La Peace LM Radio, love gospel artists. All we do here is all about the kingdom. If you are an artist here, please contact us and God will bless you and transform your life. Once again, we are glad having you. Modupe Awoko Jesu.
1: Thank you, sir.
0: Live in La Peace LM Radio.
1: Thank you, sir.
0: We believe that the Almighty God will bless you. And to all our listeners out here, we want to say God bless you for giving us your time to listen to her. We believe that God will bless you the more in the name of Jesus.
1: Amen.
0: This program is brought to you by La Peace LM Radio in conjunction with Kogan, Christ United Gospel Artists Associated Nation. It's a body that gathers gospel music artists together and give them a platform to showcase their God-given talents. We want to say to you, to our listeners, God bless you. And to you, our guests, we love you so much. And we say, God bless you in the name of Jesus.
1: Have mercy.

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1: Welcome to another episode of your program, Women at the Feet of Jesus. As I always say on the program, every life has a story. What is your story like? The series enables us to learn the stories of Bible women whose lives both reflect and influence the times in which they lived and the time we are living in. Today we are looking at a very interesting character in the Bible named Hagar. With me in the studio to do justice to this are my beautiful sisters, although you can't really see their faces, but they are very beautiful. I have on my right Cynthia and on my left Rose. Now, Hagar. Hagar was an Egyptian slave and Sarah's bitter rival. She was taken from her homeland to become a slave in a foreign land where she got herself into trouble. The story on Hagar can be found in the book of Genesis chapter 16. You may remember that Abraham, whom we honor today as the father of faith, showed little evidence of that faith when he and Sarah first entered Egypt to escape a famine in Canaan. Certainly the Egyptians would have killed him once they caught sight of his beautiful wife. He advised her to pose as a sister. Soon enough, Pharaoh added Sarah to his harem of women and rewarded Abraham with an abundance of camels, sheep, cattle, donkeys, and servants. But God punished Pharaoh for his unwitting error so effectively that when he found out that Sarah was actually Abraham's wife, he begged the two of them to leave Egypt with their belongings. Possibly, Hagar was part of the booty Abraham and Sarah took with them, a gift that later backfired, as we can see in Genesis chapter 12 verse 20. Leaving her homeland behind, Hagar made herself useful and proved herself trustworthy, thereby becoming Sarah's maidservant, a position of some importance in the household. Slavery was common practice in ancient Eastern culture, so common that God's laws made provision for its safe and fair practice, particularly for virgin women, as we can see in Numbers chapter 31 from verse 7 to 32. I will stop briefly while we discuss a little bit about the story so far. Even though our story is more about Hagar, we seem to have talked about Abraham and Sarah. What do you think? Do you find it difficult to wait on the Lord until you end
2: up on any particular issue?
1: That's how I would like Sister Cynthia to answer.
3: Actually, it's not that easy to wait. The process itself can be tiring. Looking at some characters in the Bible, Abraham waited for so long. It might be easy for Abraham because he's called the father of faith. But in our daily lives now, if it's not actually too long, you know, you can as well wait. But once it gets too long, it becomes tiring. But we need to trust in God to hold on to Him and believe that what He has said is going to do it.
1: Thank you, Cynthia. We move on with our story. Sarah must have some confidence and perhaps even affection for Hagar to want her to be the surrogate mother of her son. Such practices were common in those days. Infertile women urged their husbands to take their maidservants in order to gain a child and heir for the family. Female slaves were often made the concubines or wives of one of the masters or one of his sons. Their children become the property and sometimes the heir of their masters. As female slaves, they had no choice in the matter. They were alone, with no rights and no one to defend them. Many women are in a position similar to Hagar's. They may not be actual slaves, but they are in position of weakness, positions of vulnerability with no one to defend them, no one except God. The same God who defended Hagar and heard the cries of her son in the desert hears the cries of helpless women and their children today. When we are at our weakest, God is at his best, ready to step in and say to us, as he said to Hagar, do not be afraid. You can see that in Genesis 21 verse 17. I want us to take a pause now and pray for women who are in similar situation to Hagar. Father, we thank you for the lives of all our listeners at this time. Father, Lord, you know what each of the listener is passing through. And we know that you always have your outstretched hands of love towards your children. We are praying at this time that every woman listening to us receive even your stretched hands of love, embrace you, and in the warmth of your embrace will overcome every situation that they are facing now, and they will come out with great testimonies.
3: Amen.
1: In Jesus' name we pray.
3: Amen.
1: Thank you. Still on the three parties involved in the scheme to make Hagar a surrogate mother, she was perhaps the most innocent one, a slave with little power to resist. For Hagar to bear his heir, she had to become not just a concubine, but a wife. But when Sarah raised Hagar to that position, she opened the door to spiritual catastrophe. As soon as Hagar discovered her pregnancy, she began lording over her mistress. Not a smart move for a young foreign woman up against a woman entrenched in her husband's affections. I would like to ask Sister Rose, what do you think the pregnant Hagar began to despise Sarah? Why do you think the pregnant Hagar started despising her mistress Sarah?
4: Obviously, because she became pregnant before her. And, you know, it's natural, like, for a woman to be jealous towards her co-wife. So it's not something it's natural for a woman. It's just a natural thing for a woman to be jealous towards her co-wife. So I think that's why she began to misbehave when she got pregnant.
1: Thank you very much, Sister Rose. Yes. I would like to add to that she started despising her mistress possibly because she felt she now had an upper hand over her mistress in the family, and she had achieved what her mistress could not achieve, that is giving Father Abraham a son. Thank you. In fact, Sarah made life so difficult for Hagar that she fled into the desert. A desperate move for a young woman bearing a child so far away from home. She hadn't gotten far before she heard a voice calling, "Hagar, servant of Sarah, where have you come from and where are you going? Go back to your mistress and submit to her." But then, as it is to sweeten the other, came a word of assurance. "You are now of a child, and you will have a son. You shall name him Ishmael, for the Lord has heard of your misery." Remarkably, Hagar didn't argue, but turned right around and retraced her steps. God's steps penetrated the wilderness of her heart like a fresh spring nourishing desert oasis. Her bondage, her bitterness, her anxiety about the future, God had seen every bit of it. He knew about the child in her womb, naming him Ishmael, meaning God hears. Let me pause and ask this question again. Cynthia, what have you learned from Hagar at this point?
3: I've learned that we should not forget who we are actually. You know, when we get a particular position, it will not just get into our head and we start misbehaving. Hagar was just a servant, you know, and when she was brought to that position of almost a wife, she started misbehaving, and she had to be sent out to the forest where there was no hope. Do you understand? So I feel that we should always remember that we are human and we are from God, and whatever position we should not let it get into our head and misbehave.
1: Thank you. Sister Rose, what would you like to add to that?
4: Okay, from what I learned is what, like she said, we should not let any position we have make us misbehave and all of that. And also, we should, she was still humble though, yes she was, but getting to know that she was now, when she knew that she was probably going to be Abraham's wife, she started misbehaving. That's, she made the situation so, like, she made it so obvious that, okay, now I'm where you are, we are on the same level, okay. So now, you can, she, like, well, from what I understood, she started, she made it get to her, the wife, the becoming a wife get to her. So I think we shouldn't allow growth or anything get to us.
1: Okay, thank you very much. Also, to discuss further, I would like to ask this question. What sort of reaction do you have when you find yourself in a position over which you don't have control, as if you are finding yourself at the mercy of other people, just like Hagar found herself? What is your usual reaction in that kind of situation? Who would like to come first?
3: I think you definitely feel bad. A time of reflection, you just sit down and think about what you have done that is not right, and you have to retrace your step back. It's a time of a sober reflection to right your wrong.
1: Okay, thank you for that. A time of sober reflection to right your wrong. No wonder the angel advised Hagar to go back to her mistress. In our contemporary society where we live in now, we find quite a number of ladies with unwanted pregnancies, ladies that have been sent out from their homes, people that are vulnerable. Some even feel the society is against them. How can we reach out to such women as the body of Christ? Sister Rose, please help us out.
4: Okay. So I think, okay, when as Christians, we shouldn't throw people away because maybe they are not doing what is right or wrong. We should just bring them close. When you know they are wrong, we should bring them closer.

0: count our sins, and he sees us as new creatures. So in the body of Christ, when we see such women, single women, and people that know that cannot really stand, or women that don't have a voice of their own, the church and other Christian women should rally around them and let them have a sense of worth. Let them have their lives again. I believe God will help us in Jesus' name.
1: Amen.
0: As we close today's episode, remember that even if you are in a desperate situation right now, there might be a well to which you can go for sustenance. If only you could see it. Ask God to open your eyes to the way out of your situation, just as he opened Hagar's eyes and aided her in her desperation. Thank you, listeners, for your time. We appreciate you. And I am Oluwakemi, your hostess for today. And I believe it has been a smooth ride for all of us. So we look forward to doing this together again next week. Remain blessed. Thank you.

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0: evening. Welcome to you, all our dear listeners on Lapis LM Radio. We're so pleased that you've joined us this evening on your favorite program titled, As You Go, Heal the Sick. My darling husband,
1: Femi,
0: and I, Mina, are so excited to be your hosts this evening. We're both founders of Lapis Lazuli Ministries, a ministry committed to awaken the body of Christ to the extravagant love of God the Father, God the Son, and God the Holy Spirit. We come alongside to help equip and release believers to walk in the power of the Holy Spirit, especially with regards to healing and the prophetic. As You Go, Heal the Sick is a program on the radio where we have Father God come to love on all of us himself. He also comes to heal the sick because we have calling lines where people, prayer ministry ministers, are waiting patiently to pray for the sick. When we are healed, he encourages us to learn to lay hands and pray for others who are sick. He desires that we walk in the supernatural. After all, he is a God of the supernatural. And this was why he sent out the 12. We see this in Matthew 10, verses 1, verses 5 to 7, 6, and 7 to 8. And then later we see that he sent out the 72. We see this in Luke chapter 10, verse 1. And then to all believers, meaning you and I, he sent out, and we see this in Mark chapter 16, verses 15 to 18. So this means that as we go about our businesses, to the office, to the supermarket, to the farm, to the gym, we need to look out for who Father God is highlighting to us that need a supernatural touch, and then to lay hands and heal the sick. There isn't any need for any complex theology to this. There is just a real desire to, firstly, to be obedient to what Jesus has commanded us to do, and secondly, to love him enough to put ourselves out there to do it. So we encourage you, our listeners, the body of Christ, and all of us in what Jesus told us all to do. Lay hands on the sick and pray for them so they are healed. Remember, we want Jesus to get what he paid for on the cross. 1 Peter chapter 2, verse 24 says that he personally bore our sins in his own body on the tree as on an altar and offered himself on it that we might die to sin and live to righteousness. So by his wounds, you and I have been healed. So do stay tuned to us to experience the mighty presence and power of God this evening. Also, if you know anyone who is ill, this is the time to text them quickly to join us.

0: But before we go any further, I'll hand over to Femi to add his welcome and also introduce our special guest. We're excited.
1: Thank you so much, Arena. To all our participants, you are welcome again to this program, As You Go, Heal the Sick, September 2026. Wow, it's already September.
0: Wow.
1: It's amazing. The year is running so fast. However, we are pleased to welcome our special guest on this program, Dr. Ebiasa Olifon. Dr. Olifon is a preacher, prophet, and a teacher of God's word. He's a husband, father, writer, and life coach. He trained as a medical doctor and public health specialist, and until 1995 served in the capacity of medical director of his own hospital. But then came the call of God to ministry in 1994 with very specific words among them: "You have been healing the body of men, now come and heal my body." And the following year, he had completely jettisoned medical practice for full-time ministry. He served in various capacities in both TREM and RCCG. In 2005, along with his wife, he started Verbatim Christian Network, VCN, a not-for-profit NGO. And in 2009, VCN gave birth to House Church, which he pastors. He has written and published several books, including a periodical, The Hornblower, which ran for almost 2 years. Some of his books include The Holy Spirit, Between Me and Jesus, Is God Speaking to You, Who Derailed the Church, One Flesh, Thine Kingdom Come, and Dealing with Offenses. Wow. He's also a conference speaker and runs several outreach programs. Dr. Olifon, we welcome you to this program, As You Go, Heal the Sick. We are so glad that you can join us on this program, the Lapis Lazuli Ministries program. Please, can you please pray for us as we begin the session today?
2: All right. Thank you very much, Femi. It's my pleasure to be here. I must say, to be here once again, that is. And I give glory to God for the opportunity and for the platform which he has created and put in the hands of men for his use upon the earth. And so I pray, Father, we have come that your word and your son may be glorified. We commit that which will be transmitted through this platform today into your hands. Lord, use it to reach as many hearts as will be tuned in, as many hearts as will hear the words coming from this platform today through those who participated directly, and glorify your son as you heal your body and restore the church to the original design that you planned in Christ Jesus.
0: Amen.
2: Thank you, Father, for this. Thank you for the grace. Thank you for the unction. In the precious and mighty name of Jesus. Amen.
1: Amen.
0: Thank you so much, Dr. Leza. It's so, so nice to have you again as our guest minister on this program, As You Go, Heal the Sick. Let me start by asking, how is your lovely wife and how is the rest of the family doing?
2: Well, we are doing great. My fourth child just graduated from university. He just got back home 2 weeks ago.
0: Wow.
2: So we're marching on.
1: Congratulations.
2: Yes, we're marching on. Since the last time we were together, one of my boys also graduated from aeronautics and aeronautical engineering. He made a first class. And he got a direct admission to do PhD abroad.
0: Wow. And,
2: he has done exactly 1 year in the U.S. now.
0: Wow. Wonderful.
2: Just to mention a few of the things that God has been up to.
0: He has been mighty.
2: We give him glory for it.
0: What course did your younger son do?
2: Which one? The one that just graduated now?
0: Yes.
2: Microbiology.
0: Okay, that was my first course.
2: Really? Please don't tell me you were also in Unilag.
0: Yes, it was. First course then. Is that where you did it?
2: University of Lagos.
0: Yes.
2: Yes.
0: Wow, wow, that's where I went to.
2: Yes, yes, yes.
0: Wonderful.
1: Excellent, excellent. Thanks for sharing about the family. It's nice to hear that they're all doing well and just great. And you didn't say much about your wife. What's happening to her?
2: I was getting to that actually.
1: Okay.
2: I was getting, because her own is heavier. The one about the children is easier to communicate.
1: Okay.
2: My wife has virtually the same calling as myself, so almost everything that is spoken concerning me is replicated in her.
1: Hallelujah.
0: Hallelujah.
2: Yes, really. So she also has a prophetic unction. She's also a teacher. So right now she's discipling many women. And she's engaging also in raising, especially the younger ones who have nobody to send them to school. And just this afternoon, she was telling me about two new additions to the list. We got discussing. So we have the same heart.
1: So, yeah, hallelujah.
2: Yes, if I talk about myself, I would just be talking about her. Just that it's a feminine version.
1: Thank you. Really?
0: Yeah.
1: Now, let's talk about Herbert Team Christian Network. That's a heavy name. So, how and why was VCN started? And explain it to us what it really means.
2: Okay. Well, first of all, Verbatim, of course, Christian is Christian. Verbatim Christian Network. The network is meant to be a group of people with shared ideas and vision who we can work together like the body of Christ is supposed to be. That is the network part. But the verbatim part, like the English word says, it means word for word. So it is a word-based ministry. Ours is prophetic by nature. It starts from Ezekiel chapter 33, verse 7, to be precise, where God says, "You shall hear the word at my mouth, and you shall warn the people from me." So whatever is coming forth from verbatim, it has to primarily be what the Lord has given us to put out there, which is why the ministry started with the periodical called the Horn Blower, which again indicates the prophetic. We didn't go on the street. We were just publishing every month. Whatever God gave to publish, we would just publish the thing and print the... we generally call such things magazines, but technically it was more like a journal because it was mostly technical material. No laughing stuff there. It was all serious, serious, serious business. And right after, just as Humblower was winding down, my wife started one that was a bit milder, the Heroines of Faith. And of course, by the name, it was targeted at the women, the Heroines of Faith. So Verbatim started, like I said, the original word was God gave the word, and great is the company of them that published it.
0: In Psalm 68.
2: Yes, Psalm 60, 68 or 62, verse 11. Anyway, God gave the word, and great is the company of them that published it. So, ab initio, it was understood as a publishing outfit or a publishing unit. And the word publish spans various possibilities, not just the preaching part. Even though many of us don't understand that preaching is publishing. So when you hear the word publish, we automatically think of a printed page, a book or a magazine or something like that. Yes, Verbatim started, we're giving out, I started with word of mouth, then it became tracts, then the Humblower, let me call it magazine for the sake of this talk, and then we began to publish books. And then ultimately, we began to speak at conferences and all of that. Before we, now, God says, okay, it's time to be grounded in what we generally call a local church assembly.
1: Fantastic.
2: But the bottom line is God gave the word. It has got to be that. God be reward. You shall hear the word of my mouth and warn them from me. And all this was in 1994.
0: Wow.
2: Yes, so we have tried to stick to that. And God made sure that I had the capacity to hear from him. Because I would now have to be able to deliver whatever he was saying to me to put out there.
0: Thank you so much.
2: Okay.
0: Now, I was going to say that the name House Church, did that come from that? Because it seems to embody two different thoughts, i.e. church and home. So what was the heart behind this?
2: House Church.
0: How has it been? Yeah.
2: House Church. All right. Now, the idea behind House Church started, I think it was 1996. God had asked me to go to Badagry. He wanted to see me in Badagry. I was somewhere in Lagos around Ibadan, somewhere between my Ikeja and Ibadan, Mangoro, I think. And he says to me, I want to see you in Badagry. So I went over to Badagry. I got there. He said, take a room in some hotel nearby. So I did. And then he says, okay, go over to the beach, the famous Badagry Beach. So I went there about 4 p.m. I was practically the only person on the beach at that moment. And then he says, look at the water. I began to look at the water and I saw the waves and the thing was rising and falling. And he said, do you know what's keeping the waves from the water from coming on land? I said, that would be you now. You are the one who drew a line between the water and the land. He said, yes. He said, do you know what will happen if I release the water to get on land? And instantly I saw a picture of Lagos flooded. I said, yes, sir. He said, well, if you don't want me to destroy with water again, build me a house. That was the encounter at Badagry. He said, build me a house. By 2004, that would be like 8 years later, I was me by myself physically. I was ready to build a house. So I thought about it. I thought of it as an ark, like Noah's ark. So I got a carpenter to go and buy me wood of the same dimensions as Noah's ark. I was ready to build something at the space behind my house, which I had calculated to be able to take the size of Noah's ark. Never mind that I would need some all kinds of permits, but I was ready to do that. I sent the guy to go to the bush and go and find me 18 feet long wood, not your standard 12 feet wood that you see in the market. Anyway, finally God says, I can see your effort, but it's not your time. That's not really what I want you to do. And so finally, in 2009, he brings up the matter again, build me a house. So I said, Lord, what exactly do you want? He said, church. Local assembly. That's the house I'm talking about. I said, okay, sir. How do you want me to go about it? Where do you want me to start from? He said, start from your sitting room. I said, okay, what will be the name? And when he gave the name, I almost started laughing because it made all kinds of sense. House Church. That's where the name came from. Since it's going to be holding in my house and it is church, so he gave the name House Church, which is one word, no space between the house and the church, just House Church. Yeah. So that's how it came about. So we started to meet. From incidentally, when I said it to my wife, and now this is the prophetic angle about her. When I said it to my wife that it looks like we're going to start church, she didn't say anything to me. She didn't make a face or a fuss. Didn't say anything. She just took it in her stride. And then the next time she brought the matter up, she said that she didn't say anything because she needed to hear from God for herself. I said, why? He said, because you are not a pastor. You are not pastor material. And my husband, I know that you are not pastor material. So she wanted to be sure that it was God who spoke to me. So she went to meet God and told God, my husband is not a pastor, not from what I've seen of him. He's not a pastor. So why is he talking about you said? And she came back to tell me that God told her the fact that he doesn't have the pastor material that you are talking about is the very reason I chose him, because he will depend on me. I'm looking for somebody who will depend on me and not depend on whatever he calls his own strengths. That was what brought her on board.
1: So good. Wonderful. So how's the church doing now?
2: We have over how many years now? 2009 to now, in 3 years, it will be 20, Abi. Yes.
1: Wow.
2: Many have left from here to go and start their own. That is perhaps the singular greatest thing that I can point at, besides the teaching of God's word and all of that. That's, we expect that from church anyway. But the fact that so many younger ministers have gone on from here to go and start, and they are all thriving. For that, I give glory to God, because he has proven that I didn't of my own just decide that I want to start church.
1: Very good. Now, Dr. Eliezer, you have this daily broadcast. Is there a particular focus of this broadcast? How and when did it start? Tell us a bit about it.
2: All right. the daily broadcast started, I think it was 19th of December, 2019 or so. No, Christmas Day, 2019. I had gone to the usual fellowship time with him. I had gone to the Lord, and while I'm telling him happy birthday, because it's his birthday, December 25th, and he starts to tell me some of the things that he has been complaining about since when he called me to ministry in 1994, things wrong with the church that he needed to be corrected, things like that. He started to talk about that again. And then I started to say, hey, yes, I said it, I've noticed this. And then he told me to shut up. He said, before you start talking about other people's own, correct your own. I said, what do you mean my own? What have I done? And then he took me back to 1994. I was reading Numbers chapter 20, Numbers chapter 18. And from verse 1 to 19, he was talking to Aaron through Moses. But as I was reading it, it was clear that he was talking to me. So every time I saw the word Aaron, I would see myself there. The word of God was speaking to me, although it was talking to Aaron, really. And he was telling Aaron, everything that the people bring to me, I give that to you. But at verse 20, he now says, I'm not going to give you an inheritance among the people in the land that I'm taking you people to. And I immediately understood that to mean that he was not going to bless me physically or materially like he would do with other people. And I got disgusted. And I pushed the Bible away, and I stopped reading and pushed the Bible away and sat up and said, no, I don't want that. I want to be blessed like everybody else. I want my hospital blessed. I mean, we have a business here. I want it blessed. I want it to thrive. How can you tell me you're not going to give me, you're not going to bless me with material things like everybody else? It's only that which they bring to you that is going to be mine. Do I have a church? Am I a Adeboye that has 1 million members that when they bring to you, he can say, okay, this one is mine, assuming that that is how church is run? I said, so how am I going to get this so-called thing that they bring to you that will be mine? I want my own. Now, I'm thinking in material terms. One of the cardinal problems of the church today have become materialistic. I'm not just talking about money materialism now. I'm talking about reasoning and reckoning things based on the flesh, based on physical appearance, plus the matter of going after money and wealth and all those things. So I pushed the Bible away and I sat up and I refused to read. I stopped reading. After a while, I started to read again. Another day, maybe weeks later, I was reading and I came to that place again. And the same thing happened to me. I said, Lord, what are you up to here? He didn't say a word. From 1994 to that day in 2019, 25 years, the Lord did not say a word about that matter. He had used me to raise the dead, heal the sick, do all kinds of things. We even went to Sahara Desert, where he went to show me things I had never imagined in my life. But that Christmas morning, as I began to agree with him that there were things wrong with the church, and he told me to shut up, correct your own before you start thinking of correcting other people. I said, Lord, what is my own? And he said, for 25 years now, you have denied me as your inheritance. I said, how? He said, you remember the day you pushed the Bible away when I told you that I am what you will get? I said, remember. He said, I was telling you that I am your inheritance. It is me that you will have. And you bless other people with material things, but you are going to have me as your inheritance. He said, you forsook me that day. He kept quiet. You see, I feared God in a new light that day. You mean you have been talking to me and frolicking with me and playing with me and you had this against me? He could have killed me at any time because of this, because I was denying him, essentially. And then I began to apologize and to repent and all of that. And when I had finished, he said, now that you have done your own, go and tell my people to return to me. Now that you two have returned in this your one failing, go and tell my people to return to me. That's where it started from. I said, Lord, what do you mean? What you have in mind? He said, every day you will do a broadcast. Just like John the Baptist crying out in the wilderness, you will do a broadcast and this will be the topic. Tell my people to return to me. I said, okay, well, we now have phones from which you can do this broadcast easily. You put your, get something to hold the phone steady and you press record. The phone will become your studio. So I didn't have a problem with how to record. Well, within a month, he made somebody shut down his photography studio. The man was going to sell the things on eBay. And God says to him, no, everything from this your studio, pack them and go and give them to Dr. Eliezer. That's how the studio for Tell My People to Return to Me came into being, with all those equipment from that man's studio, lights, all kinds of things that the man brought. And I realized God meant real serious business. I'm not even taking it seriously, and you've already brought studio equipment. And then the next thing he began to do, every day during our time of fellowship, every day he would give me a message along the lines of Tell My People to Return to Me. I would understand that that would be the message either for that particular day or if I had already a message for that day, the next day. Because there were days he gave me like five of those messages at once. I will have to write them well. I will write them down with my phone and then transfer it to the computer. So as we speak, I have 365 times 6 years of those messages stored away. Every day he gives me something new that we are not doing properly or that we are not doing right. Some area that we have turned from Christ. We are still his people. He's not telling us that he has forsaken us. He's simply saying, return to the concept of Christ. It is Christ that I approved. It is Christ I want. Not you, not your effort. Christ. Because it is through Christ I want to glorify myself. In the earth, it is the dimension of Christ, the dimension in which God has chosen to reveal himself in the form of a man. He said, that is the dimension I approve. So when he said, this is my beloved son in whom I'm well pleased, we need to understand that he was pointing at what he wants. This one. So sonship is not about a male child. Sonship is about that which is reflective of the father, the dimension in which the father has chosen to manifest. That's why you hear the Yoruba say, Omo Baba Eni. Because they can see in the son or the male child something about the father. They see in the son that which they can recognize of the father. So they say, Omo Baba, and they behave like in Pekin. So it's his father's son. So when God made that announcement, he was saying, not just that this male child is what I approve. No, no, no. Because that's what we understand by the word son. And so because of that, now you have daughters of Christ because of this feminine thing. No, that's not what he was saying. He was saying, this is the dimension that I approve to manifest myself. It's just that we have a name for him. It's called Jesus the Christ. He said, this is what I want. So we must understand everything by Christ, in Christ, through Christ. And then it must be Christ manifesting because that is how he wants to reveal himself to the world.
1: Amen.
2: So if we compare that with what we have called church today, we begin to see the difference. Because we are largely about effort. We are largely about what I would call secular humanism. We have brought the wisdom of the world into the church. And we are teaching it as God will bless you if you do like this. Forgetting that Jesus, for example, said, a man's life does not consist in the abundance of things which he has.
1: Amen.
2: So if you do all those things and you see the results, it does not mean that God is blessing you. Because in fact, you are violating a concept that Jesus put forth in the scriptures. I didn't send you to go and pursue material things. I have already provided for you in Christ. Scripture says that everything we need for life and godliness has already been supplied in Christ. But we have to unlearn some of those things so that we can learn Christ properly and then so that we can manifest Christ He's soon coming. That doesn't mean that I know exactly when. Nobody does. We know that. But he is soon coming, and we must get it right. Oh, it's the highway.
1: So good. So good. So how does one listen to this podcast? Is there a link or is that...
2: I have a Facebook page in my name.
1: Okay.
2: And then I have that's your standard Facebook page. But then I have a ministry page called Verbatim Christian Network.
1: Okay, so is that, so once you
2: so I do it, Verbatim I do it Christian from Network. Verbatim. Yes, once you go to Verbatim Christian Network at 2 p.m. every day, there will be a live broadcast going on. All so that at 2 p.m.
1: It's just to let our listeners know that if you want to
2: listen, yes, I understand.
1: It's a Verbatim Network.
2: Verbatim Christian Network.
1: Once you just go into that, please write it
2: yes.
1: down.
2: And then what Verbatim I do Christian to increase Network. The spread, I know not yeah. everybody will go to the page. So what I do when I finish, I share whatever has just been put up there. I share it to my personal page.
1: Okay.
2: Network.
1: And the personal page is Eliezer.
2: Verbatim Christian Network.
1: Okay.
2: So when I finish there, I share it to my personal page so that people who are not going to Verbatim page, they will see the broadcast, but it will not be a live broadcast anymore. Okay. It will be on demand. They will now see it from my page.
1: Thank you so much for sharing it.
0: Wow. So good. So good. And this thing called obedience is so important. Now, so the Lord called you to heal his body. How would you say that's been going, and what greater impact would you like to see or to have?
2: I'm not sure I'm with you. The Lord called me to see his body. Is that what you said?
0: No, to heal.
2: Oh, yes. Okay. All right. Okay. To heal his body. Okay. All right. Yeah. Okay.
0: So how has that been going, and what greater impact would you like to have?
2: That is a pain in my bones because I know that it is a matter that is so dear to him, that is the Lord.
0: Yeah.
2: Especially as when he lets me see, I see how far we have deviated. Now, first of all, the reaction from people is always like you think you are the one who knows too much. You think you know so much. But that's not it. I know that the prophets of old were killed because of this same disposition of the hearers. So I try to be careful sometimes. I put what I'm saying in third person so you don't attack me, my personal capacity directly. And then when I get the opportunity, I say, I'm just a messenger. Why don't you go and meet Jesus that I'm quoting and see what he will tell you? Otherwise, beyond that, let me frame my answer this way. One day the Lord says to me, he says, imagine that you are walking down the road and you see a gathering of gravel and sand, and you see people carrying headpan all over the place. What would you think? I would say, Lord, that's a building site. He said, okay. And the moment I realized that he was talking about a building site, I said, Lord, are you building a house? Why are you showing me? Why are you talking about a building site? I thought you are coming to roof the one that you have been building since the days of the early apostles. And he said, it started with, what is the ministry calling of the apostle? I said, well, the apostle is a builder. He said, what's the ministry calling of the prophet? I remember Jeremiah. So I said, he's also a builder. That's when he said, so when you see builders and building materials gathered at a place, I said, somebody's building. And so I said, Lord, because of all this noise about apostles and prophetic ministry being gathered back into the church, I said, Lord, why are you gathering builders back in the church? I thought you were coming to a roof. So what you need is a carpenter, not builder. Somebody that will make the roof and put it. Roofing meaning you are coming to finish the work in the rapture. And then he said, that building that you think that I'm coming to roof in the rapture, he said, I have rejected it. That is why I'm gathering building ministries who will build me what I will accept. That's why you see there are so many, there's a proliferation of apostles, so-called prophets, so-called, all over the place. Some genuine, some certainly not. But it is because God is building his church. He's building his church. Any builder, any person who has built a house, you will know that from time to time, the builders will come and they'll say, Oga, this part is, there's a problem here. Let's do it like this. Let's do it like this. That is what he's leading people like me to do. Deal with the parts that haven't turned out so well. But when he said, I've rejected that one that you think I'm coming to love, that scared me. Because I don't want to be the person that everybody will be saying, do you think you are the one who knows so much?
1: So good. So good. Thank you so much for sharing that. Now, Dr. Eleza, as a trained medical doctor and now a full-time pastor, how do you advise your members to navigate between seeking medical intervention and divine healing?
2: Let's start from my household. Because God told me from the very beginning that your primary target would be members of your household. Your wife and your children would be your first disciples. So let me start from there before the one we call church. There's a standard rule in my house. Me and my children, my wife, every person in my household. Before you come and tell me that anybody is feverish or has a headache or is behaving funny, before you come and tell me that, make sure you have prayed for the person. In that, I have taught them the basic concept that Jesus told us in Mark chapter 16, that if we lay hand on the sick, they shall recover. So nobody comes to tell me about headache unless they have first prayed about it. So my children are used to experiencing miraculous healing. But as they grew older and they began to lose the innocence of childhood and they began to have sense of their own, fear began to enter the equation. So I had to slacken my stand a bit and introduce medical science. So when I look at the person and I ask them a direct question, do you want medicine or you want me to pray for you? Sometimes they just tell me, Daddy, I want medicine. So I have no question, no, I'm not, I just go and get whatever it is. And I'm a doctor, so I know what to do, at least for the basic ones. I just go and administer standard drugs as appropriate for the symptom in question. Now, that is what I do in my house. An extension of that is the fact that all my children were born at home by my hands. My wife, I don't want to say is, she's not having children anymore, was quite comfortable with it, not just because I'm a doctor. She has seen me and God perform. So she understood that she was in safe hands. So from the medical side of me, we'll get everything required to prepare to take a delivery. Knowing that there's a hospital down the road in case. There has never been any in case. They all came out nice and smooth. No complications. Glory to God for that. Now, moving outside my household, I'm a preacher and teacher of God's word. So for those who care to listen, I like to emphasize the part where it says that Jesus took our infirmities on himself and that by his stripes we were healed. Not we are going to be healed. We are already healed before we got sick. I like to emphasize such scriptures so that the adherent is clear about my stand. Did you come to me as a pastor or as a doctor? If you say you came to me as a doctor, I will listen to your complaints and then I will tell you to go to the hospital. But if you say you came to me as a pastor, I will not listen beyond just the cursory, I have a headache or I have fever or whatever. And then I will switch to the word of God. And then we will end up praying or casting out devils or whatever the Holy Spirit leads me to do. But I like to tell people, if your faith cannot handle it, please go to the hospital. I once had to rebuke a preacher. I went to the village to visit my mother. I was sleeping on the sitting in the sitting room. Oh, well, I wasn't really sleeping. I could hear two of them talking. My mother knew I wasn't sleeping. There was the man who thought I was sleeping. And I heard him rebuking my mother because she took paracetamol for a headache. And he was saying to her, oh, mommy, you have spoiled the prayer that we prayed for you. Why did you take medicine? You have spoiled the prayer. At a point, I couldn't take it anymore. I had to stop pretending like I was sleeping. And I sat up and I raised my voice sternly and rebuked the man. Is it no longer according to faith? If her faith cannot handle it based on what you have prayed, and she goes to take paracetamol, at least she has done the one her faith can handle. Why don't you leave her alone? That was when my mother told him that that's my son who is a doctor and a pastor. So the man couldn't argue either way. He couldn't argue on the basis of faith. The man is a pastor. He couldn't argue on the basis of taking Panadol. The man is a doctor. He's her son. What do you think he would do? He would do the best to save his mother. Unfortunately, this is what I see. Largely, we don't understand the workings of faith and therefore the word of God in the business of healing. I try to put in as much as I can, as much as they would allow me to say or speak. But the bottom line is always, if you can't handle what I'm saying or what the scriptures have said, go to the hospital. There's no, we grew up with this statement, there's no gain in arrogance. I like to say, there's no shame in going to the hospital. Go to the hospital if that is what your faith can handle. The bottom line is, be it unto you according to your faith.
1: So good. Thank you so much. Thank you. That's very clear.
0: Yeah. Wonderful. Dr. Eliezer, what made you write the book about who derailed the church?
2: Well, I've already stated it is the same matter about, I began to see a couple of things that were not in line with what the Holy Ghost was teaching me. I wrote that book in 2005. So between, let's say, 1994 and 2005, 11-year period, I'd learned quite a bit from the Holy Spirit and my relationship with him. And I could see clearly that what I was learning from him inside the house was not what I was seeing inside the church. I'll give it a particular example. somehow the church had gotten to know that my father was somebody that could help the body to do a crusade in Asaba. So they had found out that my father was the head of a school in Asaba, and he could give them hostel space for the advanced team before Oga himself would come and do the crusade. So they made an announcement, the brother whose father is in Asaba, please wait after church. I waited. And then the PA to the bishop came to me. They settled the matter. He asked me, how much will it take you to go to Asaba and come back to see your father and make preparations? We settled all that. And then he asked me a question. He said, this is Friday night, after Friday service. This is about 8:30 on Friday night. Then he asks me a question. So when are you going? And I looked at him and I gave my standard answer since that day till now. Whenever the Lord tells me to go. He looked at me strange. And he said, I thought we have just finished discussing the matter. Which one is whenever the Lord tells you to go? And I suddenly understood that he had no clue what I was talking about. I just turned around in disgust and I walked away. I didn't say anything to him. Yes, by 5 a.m. the next morning, the Holy Spirit had made it clear to me that he wanted me to go right away, which was what I was referring to. If he says go by 2 p.m., that is when I will go. If he says go by 12 midnight, that's when I will go. He's the one who knows everything. I don't. I'm not going to use my head to go to Ojota and take a bus to Benin and another one to Asaba or that. I'm not going to use my head to do that. Yes, my head can do that. But I now know the Holy Spirit. I know that God has times that he wants us to do certain things. I will go when he tells. Don't worry about that part. He knows that bishop needs to go there. So he knows, he's not the one who is arranging it to the bishop. But here's the PA saying, I thought we have already discussed it. I agree we have discussed it, but I'm also subject to the Holy Ghost. We go when he says I should go. Bottom line.
1: Thank you so much. Thank you so much. Wonderful. Now, for those who are just joining us, this is your favorite program, As You Go Heal the Sick. This program occurs every second Friday of the month, and this is the September 2026 program. And our guest minister for this program is Dr. Eliezer Olimfon. So for those who are just coming, please continue to stay with us on this wonderful program where we learn to pray and heal the sick. Before we the program, Father God asks us for word of knowledge. And we have some word of knowledge, and if Dr. Olifon has as well, he can share. But before we share, you may be wondering what a word of knowledge is. A word of knowledge, or rhema word, is a supernatural revelation of information received through the Holy Spirit. It's a word for the moment. It's among the revelatory gifts like prophecy. It is knowledge received apart from natural analysis or human means. A word of knowledge builds faith both on the side of the recipient for what God wants to do and on the side of the person giving the word of knowledge. It helps us to know what God wants to do during a healing meeting like this evening. It doesn't mean that Father God is not healing any other conditions, but these are just specific words of knowledge. So if you need healing and your condition is not called out, you can still call the ministers for prayer and God will still come and heal. Now, God gives this revelation in various ways and for diverse purposes. Some common ways he gives the revelation is when you probably feel it, you see it, you read it, you think it, you say it, you dream it, you experience it. People, when they practice this, they know the way they get the revelation better than other ways. Now, note that some words may be for more than one person, and one person may receive more than one word of knowledge. So we'll share the word of knowledge now, and then we'll tell you the places where you can call, the phone numbers to call to actually get one-on-one prayer from the ministers. So, Mina, do you want to share the words of knowledge that you have?
0: Okay, happy to. There's somebody who has pain in the joints, and the Lord wants to heal. And so we just invite Holy Spirit, would you come to this person, pain in the joints in the body? We just ask Jehovah Rapha, our God who heals, for complete healing. We rebuke this pain in the name of Jesus. We speak to the joints. We ask for the power of God to come on these joints. And we command that pain to be gone to the foot of the cross of Jesus Christ now. In the name of Jesus. The pain, we command you to be gone from the joints. We pray for easing in the joints. We pray for the bones, any cartilage in between, whatever is causing the bone and the pain, whatever is going on. We just command right now for the pain to ease in the name of Jesus. We ask Jehovah Rapha more power, God, on these joints in the name of Jesus. There's somebody with pain on the right side of the jaw. So it's like below the teeth. And so pain, we command you to let off right now. All pain to be gone. Pain in the jaw to be gone in the name of Jesus. Thank you, Holy Spirit. Come closer still. More power, God. More power, God. We bless you for what you're doing. Thank you, King of Glory. In the name of Jesus. There's somebody who is facing fear about an operation on their colon. And so we say, Holy Spirit, would you come close? Because Father God says that he will be there to do this. And so we break the spirit of fear off of you in the name of Jesus.
1: Amen.
0: And we pray an assurance, a faith-filled heart, an assurance that knows that Father God says he will be with you through this operation. We pray for speedy recovery. We pray for complete healing in the name of Jesus.
1: Amen.
0: Thank you. Thank you for a spirit of courage and boldness to come upon you now. Thank you, a boldness to come now in the name of Jesus. There's somebody who smashed their elbow and it's been difficult healing. God is turning this around and bringing healing, his healing power. And so, Father God, would you come close? Thank you for your power to heal. We just ask that the pieces of bone you put together, we ask for healing in the name of Jesus. We pray for your intervention in this situation, for what the smashed elbow that refused to heal, we command that to be turned around right now in the name of Jesus.
1: Amen.
0: Thank you, Jesus, for what you're doing. There's somebody with eye problems, and it's got to do with the optic nerve. And so Jehovah Rapha, our God who heals, we just ask you to come in great power, bring your healing power in the name of Jesus to the eyes. We speak to the optic nerve, we speak complete healing in the name of Jesus. Thank you for your power to heal. Thank you. More power of God on the eye. More restoration in the name of Jesus. There's somebody with a terrible case of bloating coming from intestinal bowel syndrome, IBS. So we just command the stomach, the intestines to settle in the name of Jesus. Thank you for your power to heal. Thank you, Jehovah Rapha, for your power to heal. We pray for more healing power. We pray for complete power. We rebuke the gas. We say it can no longer stay in the bowels. Thank you for your healing touch. And finally, somebody who's been having constant migraines. Thank you, Holy Spirit. Thank you, Jehovah Rapha. We just ask right now for the migraines to stop. We ask that it be like a helmet lifted off your head and a lightness to your head. And so, Holy Spirit, come closer still. Thank you for your power to heal. We bless you. We praise you. In the name of Jesus, we pray. Amen.
1: Amen. So, as we share the word of knowledge, if anyone resonates with you, just receive it. And then you will know that it's something specific that the Lord wants to heal today. Well, like I mentioned, even if you don't receive any word of knowledge, you can still go and get prayers for healing. But test your bodies. Test whatever you can't do before. Try it and see. You might just be healed, even as we are sharing the word of knowledge. Now, the ones I have, somebody with frequent nasal congestion. It's been going on for years. The nasal congestion is something that you've almost feel that you have to live with, but the Lord doesn't want you to live with it. So I pray for complete restoration and for these symptoms to be totally gone. In Jesus' mighty name I pray.
0: Amen.
1: Somebody with sleep challenges. You sleep, you wake up, it's as if you haven't even rested. You are not even sure whether you've had enough sleep because you still feel tired. So you have challenges sleeping. It might be due to sleep apnea or some other reasons. But the Lord wants you to get rest. God says that, come unto me and I'll give you rest. So I pray that you receive God's rest and sleep will come naturally to you and you'll be able to sleep without any problems in Jesus' name. Amen.
0: Amen.
1: Now, somebody arthritis affecting not just the knees, but the hips as well. I have pain in the knees and the hips. If that is you, receive your healing. And I pray that the arthritis will be totally gone and you'll be able to move freely without any issues. In Jesus' mighty name, I pray.
0: Amen.
1: Now, somebody with pain in the mouth due to gum infection, if that is you, I pray for the infection to be totally gone and for the pain to just Amen. Leave you and you feel much better. In Jesus' mighty name, I pray. Now, there's somebody who has gone for some medical tests and is anxious about the results. The Lord says that he has this and he has taken this. So the results will be good and all the tests will turn out perfect in Jesus' mighty name. So don't worry. The Lord is saying, don't worry about it because he has your back.
0: Amen.
1: Amen.
2: Amen.
1: So, Dr. Olifon, any word of knowledge that you want to share?
2: Yes, interlaced with one or two, maybe testimonies of my own, if I may put it like that. Earlier today, my friend had called in from Benin that he was having some pain in his jaw, radiating towards his ear. And so now I hear pain in the jaw is being healed.
0: Amen.
2: So first of all, I had to stand in the gap on his behalf. Right after this program, I'm going to call him and extend it to him.
0: Amen.
2: God heard you when you were complaining. But what I said to him, I asked him, where are you? He said he's in Benin. I said, well, why don't you go to UBTA? There are some of our mates who are now professors there. Go and see them. Let them look inside your mouth and whatever they need to look at and make sure. Don't just stand there and be taking a paracetamol. That was what I said to him. He's a Christian. I could have prayed for him. I didn't. I just told him, go see a doctor. Now here comes the word of God, word from God saying, jaw pain is being dealt with. That's one. Recurrent nasal congestion. 4 p.m. today, about 2-3 hours ago, I went to pick up my daughter from where she's doing IT. And I heard her dragging her nose. I mean, she's dragging congestion in her nose. So I asked her, when did that start? She said she has had it for a couple of days. And now I hear somebody with nasal congestion. Praise God. So when I finish, I call my daughter, check your nose. It looks like God heard us when we were discussing in the car.
0: Amen.
2: And then for myself, I've been having a bit of waist discomfort. I don't want to say waist pain, waist discomfort. And then I hear now that somebody with waist pain. So I'm just rejoicing here.
0: Amen.
2: Now, but more specifically, there's somebody who is wondering about how will I go forward? How will I manage this pain? The Lord says you will hear a voice giving you instruction in the way to go, to trust that it is him and go ahead with the instruction that you will hear. I almost wanted to quote it verbatim from the scriptures where it says, you shall hear a voice behind you telling you in the way to go. But really, that's what the word that is coming to me, that there's somebody here, you are confused about what direction to take. You will hear a voice telling you in which direction to go. Now, some may think Jesus heals supernaturally. Why will he be sending us to hospital or talking about hospital with us? Well, I was once sick and the Lord, I went to the hospital. They did dialysis. I had 6 dialysis sessions. My kidneys had packed up in 2008. And when I was finally discharged and all that, I came with a bag full of drugs. And after about a month of taking those drugs, one early morning, the Lord asked me a question. If you believe I have healed you, why are you taking those drugs? That was a word in the direction that I should go. If you believe that I have healed you, why are you taking those drugs? I have not taken any medication in that direction since 2008 to today. Totally healed. And I give God the praise for it. I bring that up because of those who may be wondering whether God will talk to them about hospital or not. Well, he said you will hear a word of instruction, and that will be the direction to go. Hallelujah.
1: Hallelujah. Thanks for sharing the testimony. Before we go on, can you just pray for probably, this is, you know, they say that the testimony of Jesus is the spirit of prophecy.
2: Yes.
1: The testimony about your kidneys, because I'm sure there are quite a number of people who are probably having the same kind of kidney challenges.

0: spare parts. You must have spare parts too. I said, so Lord, give me brand new kidneys. Give me baby new kidneys, but working at adult level. I said, Lord, don't heal my sick kidneys, because I know that when an internal organ is healed, it will form scar tissue. I don't want my kidneys to have scar tissue. Give me new ones. Baby new, but working at adult level. The next day, they done a test, and my kidneys were working perfectly okay. And the doctor said, I have no reason for keeping this man here anymore. He can go. I was discharged within 2 days of that prayer. That's what God was referring to when he said, if you believe that I have healed you, because that's what I asked for. And I have stayed like that ever since. So I pray now, Father, for everyone who is having issues concerning, in fact, any internal organ, but we use the kidneys as a point of contact. I will say, Lord, give them brand new organs, working in perfect condition the way you created them in the first place. Heal them through and through, so there will be no trace of whatever may have been wrong before now. I ask this, Lord, being a recipient of it myself, I know that it is what you can do. So I pray for those who have similar issues, and I receive their total restoration in the name of Jesus. And I release that healing, restoration, new organs installed by God. I receive and I release it now in the name of the Father and of the Son and of the Holy Spirit.
1: Amen. Amen. Thank you so much for that.
0: See, just a word.
1: Yes.
0: Just a word. A few months ago, I was having some issues in my mouth. All kinds of things. I would brush and there would be blood. All kinds of things. I was having toothache. My gums were just terrible. My teeth were shaking. So I called a former classmate. He practices in the U.S. We were just talking one day, and I just told him, I said, look, what's happening to me? And the serious note that came on his voice, well, I won't say panicked me. I'm beyond panicking. I've seen enough with Jesus not to panic. But I was concerned. He said, I need you to go to UBTH. Our classmates are still there. The same guys I referred somebody to today. He referred me to them. He said, go to those guys. You won't have to pay a dime. You are a graduate of that school. They know you personally, blah, blah, blah, blah, blah. And he described the procedure that I needed done in my mouth. It was not just about taking antibiotics. They needed to dip some things between my gums and my teeth to extract pockets of whatever. I knew I wasn't going anywhere near any UBTH. Jesus cannot do it. Make me sit down. So I turned my face heavenwards. I said, Lord, I will not be going to Benin or Lute or any hospital, but I trust in you. That night, the exact procedure that dentist in the U.S. described to me, God did that surgery in my mouth that night. I woke up knowing and feeling the freshness in my mouth like somebody who had just come out from that procedure. And today, maybe in the last 1 week or so, I drank cold water for the first time in several months. I drank cold water and there was no fear, not like before. And I realized it's all over.
1: Hallelujah. Thank you so much for sharing that.
2: Wonderful.
1: Wonderful. So, all that we've shared, for those who require prayers, our prayer team will be available to minister to you one-on-one. The phone numbers that you can call, I'll just share them with you. They are all Nigerian numbers. So if you are phoning from out of Nigeria, you add the +234, the area code for Nigeria, the Nigerian code. So I'll share the numbers, Nigerian numbers, 0703-437-1401, 0803-317-6580, 0803-402-1354, and 0812-497-297.

still. So please stay with us to experience the presence and power of God for yourself, or call up someone who you know that requires healing. So join us on this program, www.lapislmradio.org. Please don't let anyone miss on their healing. We'll now take some worship break before we continue the chat with Dr. Eliezer. So let's have some worship.

0: Welcome back. This is your favorite program, As You Go, Heal the Sick. This is a program where we encourage the churches and the body of Christ to lay hands on the sick and see them healed. We also give words of knowledge, which we just did before the break and the worship time. And we prayed for some of the sick that phoned in. Now, Father God always comes to love on his children, and he desires that as you and I go about our business, whether to the office, to the supermarket, to the movies, to the farm, to the gym, anywhere we go, look out for who Father God is highlighting to you as being ill and heal the sick. Now, this program holds on the second Friday of every month, and another program called Kingdom Come holds on the last Friday of every month. In the Kingdom Come, we talk about healing and we provide an online platform for him to come and heal the sick. We also provide a platform for our guests to receive prophetic words. So it's a really amazing program, Kingdom Come, last Friday of the month. So do check our website for more information on this. The next Kingdom Come program is Friday, the 25th of September. You don't want to miss it. Do diarize it at this point. We have it on this radio. We have it on YouTube. We have it on Facebook, on Telegram, and also on our website. Now, I'd also like to share a brief message, as I always do on this As You Go, Heal the Sick program. It's a program where Father God wants us to keep talking about healing so that the body of Christ realizes that Jesus kept healing the sick. I'm going to be taking my reading from Matthew chapter 8, verses 5 to 13. Matthew chapter 8, verses 5 to 13. And it's about the faith of the centurion. The faith of the centurion.
1: Should I read?
0: No, good. Travis, you need to read it for us.
1: The faith of the centurion. Matthew 8, I start from 5. When Jesus had entered Capernaum, a centurion came to him, asking for help. Lord, he said, my servant lies at home paralyzed, suffering terribly. Jesus said to him, shall I come and heal him? The centurion replied, Lord, I do not deserve to have you come under my roof, but just say the word and my servant will be healed. For I myself am a man under authority, with soldiers under me. I tell this one, go, and he goes. And that one, come, and he comes. I say to my servant, do this, and he does it. When Jesus heard this, he was amazed and said to those following him, truly I tell you, I've not found anyone in Israel with such great faith. I say to you that many will come from the east and the west and will take places at the feast with Abraham, Isaac, and Jacob in the kingdom of heaven. But the subjects of the kingdom will be thrown outside into the darkness, where there will be weeping and gnashing of teeth. Then Jesus said to the centurion, go, let it be done, just as you believed it would. And his servant was healed at that minute.
0: Thank you so much for reading beautifully, Tamin. Now, the book of Matthew, the gospel according to Matthew, reports about this account that we're going to talk about. This account took place in Capernaum. Jesus had just entered, and a centurion came to him asking for help. Now, a Roman centurion really is a professional military officer, high ranking, in the ancient Roman army who commanded a unit called a centurion, maybe typically consisting of 80 to 100 soldiers. So I hear that would be equivalent to about the rank of a captain in our modern day. So the request of this high ranking official was for his servant who lay at home, paralyzed, suffering terribly. I find this very interesting because we need to think, do we take so much trouble for our workers or staff? Would we go out of our way for a sick employee I know we do that easily for our children, but the compassion we find here, is it available in us when it's our employees? Let us think about that and how to maybe increase that. Jesus' response to him was to offer to go and heal the servant. This really was as radical as entering a Gentile home would make a Jewish teacher ceremonially unclean under strict traditional laws. The centurion quickly stops Jesus, saying that, no, he's not worthy to host Jesus. He says he understands how authority works, as he also is under authority. He says that just as his own soldiers obey his verbal commands, Jesus only has to say the word and they will be obeyed too. In other words, Jesus can heal the disease from a distance. Now, this notice here that what Jesus said about the centurion's faith. Do we sometimes wonder what Jesus would say about your faith and my faith? Would we be commended like this centurion? Yeah, notice Jesus really praises a man's faith. This is the first time we see Jesus really astonished by someone's belief, especially as it came from a Gentile, a non-Jewish Roman occupier. So let us think about our faith. You see, we've always been a ministry that pursues every opportunity to heal the sick. During the COVID pandemic, thank God that's over now, we were sitting down confused and the Lord asked us, why were we not praying for the sick? Why were we sitting down not having our programs? And we said that because we couldn't go near people because of the infected nature of COVID. So the Lord told us that distance has never been a barrier to his ability to heal the sick. He then taught us to run healing and prophetic rooms online and that people would come there and encounter him. And so just like Jesus taught, we also do not need to physically touch, go anywhere or heal someone from afar or from close by. We now run healing and prophetic online rooms where people come into on these Kingdom Come programs on the last Friday of the month. And so many testimonies, so many. He's also teaching us that his words hold absolute authority over sickness. So we should have faith to use them. When we open our healing rooms for an hour and a half, sometimes have over 200 healing and prophetic rooms online, over 200 people come in that hour and a half. And so indeed, Jesus' authority is what we see. He loves to heal the sick. And that's why he tells us to pray for the sick, to lay hands. So here in this story, we hear Jesus tell the centurion to go and let it be done as you believed it would. At that exact time, his servant is healed. It's what we've just heard from Dr. Eliezer also, Jesus saying to him, if you believed. So what would happen to you and I if Jesus said, what we are praying for will happen based on our belief? Are we standing in faith over lots of issues we have before our Lord? Is this an area of our life we have to look into? Is it possible that we're going to see a whole lot more healing of those we pray for if we really stand in faith and believe? Also notice the humility of this high-ranking soldier when he approached Jesus for his healing of the servant. Notice the centurion's heart of compassion and respectful nature. Let us ask Jesus to make us more compassionate and more humble. May the Lord bless his word in Jesus' name.
1: Amen. Amen. Amen. Thank you so much, Mina, for sharing this wonderful message. We really, really appreciate it. Just straight from the heart.
0: So, Dr. Eliezer, what are the difficulties you feel people have with hearing from God? And how do you help them?
2: Permit me to say that that is the subject of a book. What are the difficulties people have in this matter of hearing from God?
0: Yes.
2: There are a couple of issues, really. One of them, maybe one of the more prominent ones, would be the scriptures say that the wisdom of God is foolishness to the natural man. And if you will, most of us still operate as the natural man because we have not grown spiritually to the point where we can really walk by the Spirit. So we tend to think in the natural terms, we tend to understand like everybody else. So when the word of God comes, it will be an expression of the wisdom of God. Now, because the wisdom of God is foolishness to the ordinary man, when they hear a word from God, they are likely to consider it that it doesn't make sense. And they are going to throw it away because it doesn't make sense. And for many years, many people failed to relate with me because they couldn't understand why a medical doctor would throw it away for this foolish life of itinerant ministry. Some actually said, why didn't you wait until the ministry was fully established before you left medicine? And I had to ask them, are you the one who called me? If you are standing by somewhere and somebody, let's say more powerful than yourself, calls you, will you not leave what you are doing to walk over to answer the person? Well, that's what happened to me. So that's one of the things. Because it seems like it doesn't make sense, we can't receive or embrace it and run with it. A variant of that is because it seems impracticable. You can't see how that is going to happen. So again, which is a variant of it doesn't make sense. But we forget that the word of God is powered in itself. It doesn't need your capacity or your power to come to pass. So whether it looks like it is possible or not, our issue is, has God said? Once we can verify that God has said, then flow with it, because the word that God spoke, he said it will not return to me empty-handed. It will fulfill the purpose of which I spoke. So the word of God has power in itself to make itself happen. If the word of God needs a human input, then it will become something like go to Benin. If you don't physically go to Benin, going to Benin will not happen because it requires you to make that move. But the processes of going to Benin, the word of God will simplify it for you if you agree to go to Benin. Many times we look at Benin from our distance and we say, I don't know anybody in Benin. I don't have any business in Benin. Why am I going to Benin? And then you don't go. Meanwhile, Dangote may be waiting for you in Benin. You know what I mean by Dangote may be waiting for you in Benin. So if you don't go, you don't get the benefit of meeting such a person who God wanted to use to maybe change your life. So many times we think it is foolish, we think it is impracticable, and so we don't embrace it. But let me quote the scriptures directly. Hebrews chapter 4 from verse 1 to about verse 6. It says that the word that we heard was the same word that was preached to them, but it didn't profit them because they didn't mix it with faith. So one of the problems with hearing from God is not whether our ears are open or not. God is always speaking. I remember some things he did to me even when I thought I was an unbeliever. It was when I became a believer that I realized that he was the one nudging me in those directions for his own purpose. So a problem with us with hearing from God scripture says is because it didn't profit us because it didn't mix it with faith. So the faith angle is critical in the matter of hearing from God. You will hear. The problem is ascertaining whether God spoke or not. Mm. Paul said in 1 Corinthians 14:10, he said there are many voices in the world. We've got to be able to discern which of these voices is speaking the word of God. One of the easiest ways to do that is to learn to test the Spirit. There are many ways to test the Spirit. They're scattered all over the scriptures. But one of the simplest things that I tell people, there are actually four very simple things, beginner level tests. If you are hearing a bodiless voice talking to you, bodiless, that is, you can't see a physical human being in front of you, or you're not in front of maybe a radio like now or television set, there's no physical human person talking to you, which means the Spirit is talking to you. Well, the scripture says that whoever denies the Son denies the Father. So tell the voice talking to you, First John chapter 2, verse 22. Tell the voice talking to you to say that Jesus is the Son of God. Just tell the voice to say it. Then wait. If he could speak to you what you heard initially, then he should be able to repeat, Jesus is the Son of God. Ask the voice to say it and then wait. If he doesn't say it, he automatically denies the Son. Then he's not of the Father. He's not from God. The next one is in verse 23. It says that whoever denies the Father will deny his Christ. So tell the voice to say that Jesus is the Christ. Those are basic tests. I've done all these things. I tell the voice, say Jesus is the Son of God, and I wait. And you'll be shocked that I won't hear anything after that. I say, oh, Konima, die. I've caught you. I know that, because if it is the Holy Spirit talking, he will gladly say Jesus is the Son of God. He will gladly say Jesus is Christ. He will gladly say Jesus came in the flesh. He will gladly say Jesus is Lord. Those are the four basic tests that I teach to help us. So when you start to run these tests, you become more confident in what you're hearing. I've made mistakes because I didn't know some of all these things. But the attack was to discourage me so that I throw away this business of hearing from God. But somehow God kept me. He's calling me to a ministry that requires my hearing from him. So the onus was on him to make sure that I grew in the business of hearing from him. But the question is, what do you think are the difficulties in place? If we cannot be certain that this is the word of God, then we cannot mix the word of God with the so-called faith. Receiving it for yourself, speaking it out loud, saying what it says, doing according to what it says, and then expecting what it says to come to pass because that is what it said. That's mixing it with faith. If we cannot be certain that God has spoken, we cannot mix it with faith, and so it cannot benefit us. Another reason or another feature which sometimes makes it difficult for us to hear from God is simply that we don't present ourselves to be spoken to. If I want you to talk to me, I will come to you and state my case, and then I will wait. Sometimes the problem is that we don't engage God. The next thing is, even when we engage him, you finish your prayer, you get up, you go away. The person you just spoke to, won't you allow him to answer you or talk back to you? Because we don't understand that it is a relationship. It's a two-way street. It's a fellowship. One we talk, the other we talk. But we just come, we stay to our case, and we go. Maybe because we have never been told that God wants to give you an answer right away, now. Not tomorrow as you're walking down the road, it will just happen. No, sometimes he wants your cooperation. So when he wanted to give me a house in Lagos, the very first time, he just told me, go to Okwebi. I understood what he was telling me, go to Okwebi. I said, I'm not going to Okwebi because the man in Okwebi, he likes to watch CNN. I don't want to watch CNN. I want to go to a place where I can talk about you. I refuse to go. Was God speaking to me? It turned out to be so, because when I finally went to Okwebi, the man offered me the house where he was moving away from. So I didn't even have to go through the landlord. I just moved in as if I'm him. But he said, go to Okwebi, full stop. It sounded foolish to me because that house is CNN house, if you know what I mean. I didn't want to go. Sometimes that's the problem. We must understand that God wants our ear. You see, if you draw near to me, I will draw near to you.
1: Amen.
2: So we draw near and we don't allow him to draw near. You finish what you have to say and you get up and you leave. Try about hanging around a little bit longer so that he can speak.
1: Wow, so good.
2: Wonderful. Like I said, that is the shorter version. It's the abridged version.
1: Thank you so much. And as it is, I think we've come to the end of the program. This is how much we can do. We could have talked for another 2 hours, but our time is limited. So as we come to the end of this program, we feel that there might be some of our listeners who would like to give their lives to Jesus. I will appreciate you, Dr. Eliezer, if you could invite them into the loving arms of our Lord Jesus Christ. And then give us the closing prayer for the session. Thank you.
2: Hallelujah.
0: Amen.
2: Well, I'm a strong believer in the concept that you must hear the gospel so you respond to it in coming to Christ. And this is the gospel according to 1 Corinthians 15 from verse 1 to 4. Paul said, this is the gospel that I preach to you. Jesus was sent by God to the cross to die in our place for sin, because sin had separated us from him. Isaiah 59 verse 1, he says, this is your sin that has separated you from your God. So God, in wanting to reconcile us to himself, he sent Jesus to the cross to go and pay for sin, to go and become sin so that in him we might be made the righteousness of God, so that we could become acceptable to God once and for all, or once again. So Jesus went to the cross and dealt with sin, so that now that he had dealt with sin, the way became open that we can walk right back to God. And then in dying, Jesus was buried, and on the third day, he was raised back to life, so that now in him being raised back to life, we can receive life with him. As he was raised back to life, we can receive life with him, so that we can be restored in life with God through him. Paul said, this is the gospel of our salvation, and all we have to do is hear it and believe it. So I say to all those out there who have not yet made Jesus the Lord of their lives, that this same Jesus went to the cross in our place, in your place, in my place, so that you won't have to do it yourself. And having done it and died, God raised him on the third day for us, so that through him, the life that God intended for us to have with him, we can now have it, and so that we can now relate with him as his children. And he says, whoever shall believe this will be reconciled with God in the name of being born again. So I invite you to say out of your mouth, Lord Jesus, I believe that you died for my sin so that I can be restored in life to God through you. I come to you now, and I receive your sacrifice on the cross for my sake. I receive your resurrection to life for my sake. So I participate in your death and in your life. And I confess you as my Lord and Savior. Wash me clean with your blood so that I can be born again. Now, if you are out there and you have made this confession to Jesus, the Bible says, we believe with our hearts unto righteousness, and with our mouths confession is made unto salvation. If you have made the confession that I just invited you to make, the Bible says your confession is unto salvation. You have become saved. You are now born again. I'm sure with my hosts, we can share this word of advice with you, that haven't prayed that prayer, haven't made that confession with me, go to the nearest church near to you and tell the pastor there that you prayed such a prayer, inviting Jesus into your life. And let them take it from there, and I release you into the hands of God in the name of Jesus.
0: Amen.
2: Welcome you into the body of God. you are now born again.
0: Amen.
2: Praise God.
1: Hallelujah. So can you help us with closing prayers?
2: Father, with lifted hands in glory to your name, we commit all that we have done into your hands. Use it to reach your children, to reach your people, to reach humanity, both near and far. Restore hearts, restore bodies, restore souls, but reconcile men to yourself by your Son Jesus. Thank you for the opportunity. Thank you for using us as vessels in your hand to do that which you have always desired to do with your creation. Blessed be your name. As we go, Lord, we do not depart from your presence.
0: Amen.
2: We trust that you are going with us and that you will remain with us. Your word says it is forever that you will be in us and with us. Thank you, Father, for your presence. Thank you for the continuing work of the Spirit as you mold us into the image of your dear Son, Jesus.
0: Amen.
2: Thank you, Lord, for the opportunity to be used as vessels to your glory. We give you all the praise. Blessed be your name. And thank you for the opportunity of this platform in the precious name of Jesus. Amen.
1: Amen. Thank you so much.
2: We declare this meeting closed.
0: Amen. Thank you so much.
1: I appreciate you. Have a wonderful rest of the day, and God bless you mightily, and say hello to your wife and all your children. God bless you. God bless your ministry.
0: Thank you so much, sir.
3: 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Hope you were blessed. Stick around. We've got gold worship loading.

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2: Ready for more tonight? I feel a little better. One quick item that I do need to talk about before we begin, and tonight's going to be primarily focused on healing. I'm going to give some practical instructions, share some practical thoughts about healing, and then we're going to move right into prayer for the sick. As we close out this particular conference, but before I do, I wanted to share one more opportunity. And are you able to hear me? Because I'm having a little trouble hearing myself, but you can hear me okay, right? Okay. One of Randy's values, it's been something that's been a part of Global as far as I can remember, and that is providing resources for people. It is equipping, it is training, it is activating, and we have a lot of different opportunities for you to be involved as far as discipleship or being further equipped. One of them he shared this morning was the Christian Healing Certification Program, CHCP, the training that's there. We also received news a couple of months ago. We were in the middle of a healing school about to walk up on the stage, and we got a call that we were approved by the U.S. government to offer to do an accredited seminary in America. Now, that's not easy to get, but we are starting, thank you, Jesus, a seminary called Global Awakening Theological Seminary. So if you have an interest, number one, in getting a bachelor's degree that is accredited in the U.S., you can do that online through a college that we're partnering with called Family of Faith. Family of Faith, that's easy to remember. And then with that Bible college, we're going to be taking care of the seminary part where you can get a master's or a master's of divinity. I don't know if any of you are interested. I've met a lot of people who have great education, high education, even higher than mine. And so I thought we would just share that we have that available. If anyone wants to get their bachelor's degree in the U.S., or you want to get your master's or your master's of divinity. Now, once you do that, if you want to go even further, you can become one of the Randy Clark Scholars. Thank you. That is a group of men and women that are worked through their doctoral program at United Theological Seminary, which is a Methodist seminary. And I don't have the exact numbers, but I think at this point we are somewhere around 69 to 70 that have gone through or either in the process of getting their Doctor of Ministry, their DMIN degree. And so if you want to get involved with Global, we're wanting to create a seminary that's not a cemetery. That makes sense. So you don't go away to do education and lose the fire. We want you to be a part of our educational discipling program where we throw fuel on the fire. And there's a stirring up of what's there. And we help you walk into what God has for you. So it will be online. We can now offer a master's of divinity program strictly online, so you don't have to fly to America to do any classes. Now, if you do the doctoral program with us, you do have to come four times to the U.S., in Dayton, where the seminary is, and then another two times to our offices in Harrisburg, where we have a peer time, and then Randy comes and visits the class, visits the group, and prays for everybody, and we do an impartation time every time we meet. Now, it's been great at the seminary because we invite the other students in, and we're having professors from other groups. In fact, this past January, we did our time there with the whole seminary, and we had two other groups that came for impartation. One of them was familiar with what we did, and the other one wasn't, but they loved it after it was over with. They weren't real sure about it as it started, but we shared and prayed for everybody. So if you're interested in those, you can go to the Family of Faith website. It is easier if you have an interest in the bachelor's degree or the master's degree, then you can just send me an email. It's easy to remember. If you know who Tom Jones is, it's tom@globalawakening.com. So it's probably a little easier to do that, and then we'll get you forwarded to the people that can help you. And just let us know if you're interested in the bachelor's or the master's. Now, if you do want to do the master's, you have to have a bachelor's that's accepted in the U.S. So let us know, and we'll get that information to you. Tonight, I actually have two goals in what I want to do. They're very simple. One is I want to encourage you in receiving healing, but I also want to encourage you in praying for the sick. I think it's maybe sad is not the right word, but I think it's sad for people like Randy, Blaine, others. We come in and we pray for the sick. You see people healed, but you're not activated. You don't actually pray for the sick once we leave. See, one of the greatest joys of my life is when I get testimonies from people at the conference that we were at, not that they got healed themselves in that conference, that's always exciting, but I get an email about who they prayed for later, and they were healed. Because, see, once you see someone healed, once you lay hands on someone and they receive their healing, you are hooked. Once you see someone healed, it gets into your system. At least it did for me. I still remember the first person that I saw get healed. I'm at the very beginning of even my memory as a very young boy, I still remember the first person I saw get healed. Again, I was at a camp meeting service, this large outdoor, well, over in a tabernacle is what we called it. And the evangelist was on the stage preaching, and it was a Pentecostal message. You know, where they're stomping across the stage, and they're just going at it. This guy's just really preaching. And I'm back in the back, almost to the very back, with my grandfather and my grandmother. And in the aisle, 5,000 people, there was seat 5,000 to 6,000 people. In the aisle was a man in a wheelchair. And for whatever reason, my attention went to this man as he began to roll down the aisle to the very front. And it was on a little bit of a slope like this, so he just rolled all the way down to the front. The evangelist was not preaching about healing. Now, I can't hardly remember who I met yesterday, but I still remember, this made such an impact on me, I still remember as a 7-year-old, 6, 7, 8, somewhere in there, I remember the name of the evangelist that was speaking. His name was C.R. Spain. I still remember it. But this man rolled down to the front. He got right to the front of the first row. He put his hands on the arms, and he stood up out of that wheelchair, and he began to walk back and forth, just giving praise to the Lord, rejoicing in that he was able to walk. Now, at the same time he stood up, a lady off in that section, she jumps up, screams, runs down to the front, throws her arms around this guy, and they're just rejoicing, jumping up and down at the front. Now, at this point, they have the attention of the evangelist. Nobody's watching him. I mean, he's lost the group. If somebody stands up in a wheelchair over there, you're going to tune me out. You're going to see what's happening over there. So he stops and brings them up to find out what's going on. And they begin to give the testimony, or she does, that was her father, and she had not seen her father stand and walk in almost 7 years. I remember it was like a lifetime for me, and it would be for a 7 or 8 year old. But she had not seen her father stand. And it was this, the way I remember it is these chills, Holy Ghost goosebumps began to run up and down my spine. And I said, Lord, I want to see that happen more often. And something at that moment leaped in my heart to see the supernatural. I actually think it goes back to that and me seeing the glory cloud, this desire for the supernatural. Something happened in me. Now, I will say to you, and don't fall into this trap. I inadvertently, it was an unintended consequence of that miracle. I developed an attitude that you had to be this high-powered evangelist on the stage to see that kind of thing happen. It wasn't something I intentionally thought up. It just, I went through my life, even into ministry, even being a pastor. I thought that you had to be that man on the stage with that high-powered anointing for healing in order to see those kinds of things happen. And so I would pray for the sick, but with little expectation because I didn't have the gift of healing. Please don't let us leave this week with thinking that it has to be Randy or Blaine or someone else on the stage for the healing to take place. It's hard to believe. Now, Randy is very gifted. He's very anointed in healing. He is. I mean, it's just, that's a fact. But it's hard to believe that some of the major healings that we have seen took place when the team prayed. It wasn't when Randy prayed. It wasn't when one of us prayed. It was when one of the team members prayed. Now, everybody look at me just for one moment. Shake the person beside you if they're asleep. But look at me for one moment. Do you really believe in your heart that Jesus can use you to heal the sick? I'm almost convinced. I will feel like this week was a tremendous success if we leave and you end up doing the very things that you've seen modeled before you. It is not Randy's heart, it is not our heart to come and do the works of the Holy Spirit and let you watch us. It's our heart, it's our passion, it is my desire to see you do the same thing once we have moved on. Then I think it's a very fruitful event. You've already heard it said this week that if you have the Holy Spirit, you can operate in the gifts. I've had people stop me and ask me, I have this gift and that gift, but I don't have those other gifts. And I don't want to get too far astray from my teaching tonight, and I really do want to leave time, a lot of time for prayer. But there, sometimes we have that view that you have the one, two, or three gifts and you can't operate in the others. I held that view up until I was about 33 years old. I actually excused myself. Because I said, I don't have the gift of healing. I don't have the gift of prophecy. I don't have the other gifts. I know what my gifts are, and so I'm not responsible for those others. Now, I realized later that I didn't really practice that in its entirety. Because when the offering came, I didn't say, if you give only if you have the gift of giving. I wanted everybody to give in the offering. See, I didn't say when people left my congregation, I didn't say, now, only share your faith if you have the gift of evangelism. Everyone else, just keep quiet. No, I wanted everybody to share their faith. And the same that applies to those gifts applies to the others, whether it's healing, words of knowledge. And I mentioned this afternoon that I was just released when John Wimber said, I can do those things. And it, for some reason inside of me, I really began to think I could do it. And I went home, and there was immediately in our church an increase in the number of healings. And I began to train everybody. In fact, every church that I've been to since then, I trained them how to pray and minister to the sick. And convinced them, and sometimes I had to convince them that God could use them just like they could me, or just like they could when they saw Randy ministering, because most of my church knew Randy long before he ever came to our church. They would see him at Toronto and see him at a distance. So they knew who he was and knew his heart for healing. So he can use you just like he can use the rest of us, the ones who are on the platform. So don't fall into that trap. Now, by the way, let me not teaching on gifts, but there is what I situational view of the gifts, where you have the Holy Spirit. If you find yourself in a situation where someone needs the gift of healing, the Lord can use you for healing. If they need a prophetic word, he can use you for that. Now, I also believe it's not an either or, where it's situational or ownership. I believe that, yes, you can find that there's a greater anointing on your life in certain areas, and you can actually move into an office in that area. So I believe there's truth in both. But don't leave saying to yourself, I don't have to pray for the sick because I don't have the gift of healing. I'm going to give you the key to healing the sick. How many of you, if this was a key and I were to say, use your sanctified imagination, this is not a pocket knife, this is a key. If I were to say, this is the key to healing the sick, how many of you would want it? I mean, if I said, this is a key that's guaranteed for you to see people get healed, you would be running to the front to take this key. Now, I'm going to amaze you with my wisdom. That's a joke. I'm going to give you the key to healing the sick. It is pray for sick people. It's lay hands on sick people. In the early days, actually, it started for me right after I went to Anaheim, and I came back and began to talk about seeing the sick healed. I actually had a very good pastor friend of mine that said, well, that's not been my experience. And I found out that he hadn't prayed for anybody that was sick in like 3 years. No wonder you haven't seen anybody that was healed. It's either 3 or 5 years. So if you want to see people healed, lay hands on every sick person that you see. Healing was not something that we added to the ministry of our church. When I was pastoring, it wasn't an addition. It was part of our DNA. It wasn't, we just didn't have a healing ministry. It was a part of who we were. It became a part. I mean, if we had a picnic, the sick got prayed for. If you walked into my church and somebody stood at the door and said, how are you doing? They were trolling. Do you understand what trolling means? They were trolling for someone to pray for. Because if you said, well, I have this problem or that problem, they would say, okay, great, let me pray for you. They would literally stand at the door. They would catch me going from my office to the pulpit and say, how are you doing, Pastor? Now, there were times I would have to say by faith, I'm doing great, I'm doing great. Or otherwise, they would stop me and pray for me before I got up to the front. So I would say, in faith, I'm doing good. It was a part of who we were. And so I'm encouraging you to make healing a part of who you are, not just something that you force yourself to do, but it becomes a natural part of your life. So, two goals. One is for healing to take place in your life tonight, and then the other is to encourage you to pray for the sick. Now, turn in your Bibles. We're going to look at a passage of Scripture in Mark chapter 2. Mark chapter 2. Now, as you turn, I'm just going to read some things to you. Go ahead and turn. I'll give you a few minutes to turn there. Matthew 4, 23. And he went throughout all Galilee, teaching in their synagogues and proclaiming the gospel of the kingdom and healing every disease and every affliction among the people. Matthew 8, 7 and 8. And he said to him, I will come and heal him. Matthew 8, 8. But the centurion replied, Lord, I am not worthy to have you come into my roof, but only say the word and my servant will be healed. Matthew 8, 16. That evening they brought to him many who were oppressed by demons, and he cast out the spirits with a word and healed all who were sick. Matthew 9, 35. And Jesus went throughout all the cities and villages, teaching in their synagogues and proclaiming the gospel of the kingdom and healing every, say every disease and every affliction. Matthew 10:1. And he called to him his 12 disciples and gave them authority over unclean spirits to cast them out and to heal every disease and every affliction. Gone from Jesus to the 12. Matthew 10:8, heal the sick, raise the dead, cleanse the lepers, cast out demons. You receive without paying, now give without pay. And I have about another 50, 55 scriptures that I could read, but I'm not going to read. The point I'm trying to make is Jesus healed the sick, then he released it to the 12, then to the 70, and now it's for us. And it's very clear if you'll trace that throughout the scripture, you'll see that we do have the authority, we have the right to do the very same thing that Jesus did. Amen? All right. Let's try another approach. I tell you the truth, anyone who has faith in me will do what I have been doing. He will do even greater things than these because I go to the Father. Now, do we have any anyones tonight? Yes. Yes, it would be you. And it would be you. And it would be you who's, you don't have your hand raised up, but it still includes you. I that is one of my favorite scriptures. I had a new wedding band made when I was in Israel back last year, and I actually ran off and left my wedding bands. Glad my wife doesn't know that. But I had a wedding band made, and in Hebrew I had that scripture imprinted into the wedding band. So that every time, I need it this week, every time I lay hands on someone and I'm praying for them, I can look and see that and say, right there, it says, anyone who has faith in me can do what I've done. So that means all of us, every one of us can do

carried by four of them. Since they could not get him to Jesus because of the crowd, they made an opening, and I think it's Luke. This is they removed the tiles. They made an opening in the roof above Jesus, and after digging through it, lowered the mat the paralyzed man was lying on. See, they were trying to get their friend to Jesus, but there were obstacles in the way. So what they decided to do is, we're not going to let any obstacle, we're not going to let any hindrance stand in our way. We're going to get this man to Jesus. Now, what I have found over the years is that there are times, now, let me preface it with this comment. Jesus can do anything regardless of what we think, say, or do. I had someone challenge me on a point I'm about to make, so I just want to lay that out. He can sovereignly do anything he wants to do. But, by experience, I have found that there are often there are, I don't really like hindrance, probably the better word is obstacles. Sometimes there are obstacles to people receiving what the Lord has provided for them. And you may be praying for someone, or it may be you. You may be praying for someone and trying to help them receive their healing, but the Lord reveals that there's a tile in the way that you need to remove. And so you may have to go through the process of helping remove those tiles in order to get them to Jesus. Does that make sense to you? So I'm talking about removing that ceiling in order to get them to Jesus. I could begin to list a number of them. I have several I'm going to cover, but just one very quick one is unforgiveness. I think there are times bitterness stands in the way of a person receiving what the Lord has for them. And so you may have to walk them through forgiveness before they receive healing. I think Paul has covered the five-step prayer model. You may actually find that person has, that they don't feel like they deserve healing. You may have to help them understand their position in Christ, and you might have to lead them in a prayer to forgive themselves in order for them to receive what the Lord has already provided. So I want to encourage us, and by the way, there may be things in your life right now that you're thinking of that is keeping you from receiving. There's a ceiling, and you're not able to receive what you want to receive. I'm saying ask the Holy Spirit tonight to begin to remove the tiles, create an opening for you to get what you need from heaven. Now, what I want to do is just run through four or five of these before we start doing sovereign healings. And I want to list some of them, some of the things that you may have to, is some of the tiles, let me put it that way. Now, one is I want to encourage a persistence in an attitude of persistence. If you need healing, or if you're praying for someone that needs healing, don't give up. Are you following me? I remember in Brazil, it's been several years ago now, there was a woman who, it was in Curitiba, a Pastor Mike Piper's church, a pastor there, American missionary, and she came to me the first night, I think it was a Thursday night, and she had a tumor on her finger. And so I prayed for her, didn't feel anything. I prayed for quite a while, nothing happened. Back there on Friday night, she comes back up to me. I pray again. I'm praying for this thing that's on her finger. Nothing happens. Saturday night, we're back again. She comes up again to me, and I'm thinking, lady, why don't you go to someone else? Nothing is really happening. I mean, find someone else. I mean, she didn't feel anything, and I didn't feel anything. And to be honest with you, at that point, I didn't have a lot of faith. Prayed for her on Saturday night. Sunday night, the very last night, she comes back up to me. Once prayer for that tumor on her finger. And guess what happened? Nothing. She didn't get healed. And so I leave. We go back. It's like 4 or 5 months later. We went back into Curitiba and was at Mike's church one night, I think, on that occasion. And I saw her coming with the translator by the hand. Down, I was sitting on the edge of the stage. She brought the youth pastor, who was a translator, and she said, I just got to tell you what happened. She said, I got up after you left on Monday morning, and she was scheduled for surgery on the Thursday of that next week. She said, I got up on Monday.

Monday morning, and I looked down, and the tumor was gone on my finger. Now, she was so thankful for it, and here's what she said. I gave all the money that I was going to give for my surgery, I gave it to the church since Jesus healed me. Now, we're not going to make a doctrine out of that. We're not making it a law. But that she was just expressing how excited she was for her healing. Now, she didn't give up. She persisted. She was not going to let anything stand in her way. I think one of the greatest illustrations of persistence that I know of came when we were in Mozambique. Forget the name of the village outside of Pemba. But Will Hart, some of you might know who Will Hart is, but one of Randy's spiritual sons. Will Hart and I were doing, in a place called Miezi, we were doing two or three days of meetings. I think it was a total of three, but Will and I were there for 2 days, taking turns speaking. And then the last day, Randy and Heidi brought their ministry school, Heidi's ministry school, I think it was 180, 220, I forget now, out to this church. Now, it was it wasn't a very big building. But the Mozambicans get even closer than you do. They're all sitting on the floor on mats, and you could hardly get through them. The place was packed even onto the outside, and the walls came up this high. It wasn't totally enclosed. And so that night, Randy speaks. We're doing ministry. Things are beginning to slow down. And so the team is praying for the sick. And I'm at the pulpit just sort of watching, because I'll do that sometimes with a team just to make sure they're following Randy's guidelines, the guidelines of the ministry. And so I'm just paying attention to what's going on. And all of a sudden, my eye, and I know this was the Lord, my eye was drawn to the back of the room. And I saw this woman walk in with a baby, a small child. And she walked over to the ministry school students. Now, there was a lot of things going on, but she caught my eye. And so the students begin to pray. They're praying rather aggressively. They're just walking back and forth. And I don't remember the exact amount of time, but it might have been 15 or 20 minutes that they're praying for the baby. And then they hand the baby back to the mother. Well, she takes the baby. She walks down the very side of the building. It was a little small stage about this big, and Randy's praying for people about right here. Walks up on the stage and hands the baby to Randy. And then Randy prays. I don't remember, maybe 10 minutes. And at that time, we found out that the baby was born blind. And really, it was like a grayish film over his eyes. He's born blind. So Randy prays for a little bit, and I've gone back to the pulpit. I'm just standing watching what's going on. And then the mother, Randy hands the baby back to the mother, and the baby doesn't get healed. She takes the baby, and she skipped me, takes the baby to Heidi. Now, just see, most of us would leave after the great man of God prayed. If we didn't get healed when Randy prayed, we're thinking there's no hope. We would have left. She walked by me. Heidi is sitting in a folding chair, and I just watched every step of this. Heidi's sitting in a folding chair, and she just starts, and the baby was just filthy, but she started kissing on the baby, loving on the baby, and then sitting there, she doesn't pray yet. All she does is, and I don't remember if it was a Kleenex or a handkerchief, and by the way, speaking of handkerchiefs, don't let me forget where I am. The handkerchiefs are down here, the scarves, the shawls, the small blankets, they're all here, and all except for the last few. Now, I prayed over all of them, just in the buckets, but we laid hands on every one of them individually up until the last few that were turned in at the very end and asked for healing to be released through them. So when you pick them up and give them to that person who is sick, whether you lay it on their body, whether you put it under their pillow, if it's your husband and you don't want him to know about it, you sneak it under the sheets or whatever, take them with faith, with an expectancy. Because I don't think I've ever prayed that way. I was watching Randy, and Randy was praying for everyone individually. And I thought, well, okay, I'll do that too. So we prayed for every one of them individually, take them in faith. So Heidi's sitting in the chair with her back to the people, just resting. She's got the baby, and she takes
either a handkerchief or a Kleenex, and she just pours water on that handkerchief. And so she starts wiping the baby's eyes. Now, we ask her later, well, Heidi, why did you do that? She said, well, that's what the Lord said do. Now, we learned from our mentor, Dr. Ruthven, John Ruthven, that that's actually what faith is. It is hearing what God says, doing what he says, and then persisting through the resistance or the challenges. I'm not sure I got the last part exactly right. But so she did what she heard the Lord say do. Now, what happens, and I think the baby was 18 months old. What happens when you begin to wipe an 18-month-old baby's eyes? The baby closed his eyes, and he began to scream. Heidi stands up. She puts his feet on the floor. He's holding onto her fingers. And when he opens his eyes, he's got the most normal, beautiful eyes you would ever see. In fact, there he is. Roland took this picture. Aren't those beautiful eyes? They're new, by the way. I think the Lord sent him a new pair. And I love the look on the mother's face. You can see the joy that is there. Just like that. A creative miracle because Heidi obeyed what the Lord. Now, I think if the baby didn't get healed when Heidi had him, I would have finally gotten my chance. But he never got to me. Now, we're here at the pulpit, and there's this young lady who works in an eye doctor. Can I test the baby's eyes? Now, this is one time I'm thinking, lady, he's got new eyes. I don't think the Lord sent him a defective pair of eyes. And so she starts shining the light, and everybody's got their iPhones out, and they're taking pictures, and the baby's eyes follow the eyes everywhere he went. And she said, well, the baby can see. I thought, well, naturally, Jesus gave him some new eyes. And I'm not sure Heidi knew the whole story because we're at the pulpit, Randy, myself, and Heidi, and Heidi says to the pastor who's standing in front, now, did you say the baby was born blind? I said, yes. She said, well, go check with the mother just to make sure because we don't want to say something happened that didn't really happen. So the pastor goes, talks to the mother, comes back and says, yes, the baby was born blind, not been able to see, never been able to see. Just another little bit of an exchange. And then she says, now, did you ask her what I told you to ask her? Would you make sure? So he goes back over to the mother, and there's this little bit of an exchange. I can tell the impatience in the mother. And he comes back, and he says, yes, the mother said he was born blind, and he had never been able to stand either. It was a two-for-one sale that day. It was like he got new eyesight, and Jesus threw in the ability to stand holding onto Heidi's fingers for free. That was all free. Yes, give the Lord a clap of praise. Now, here's what the Lord said to me about that experience. He said, she didn't come to get prayer for her baby. She came to get her baby healed. Now, do you see the difference? Sometimes we go for prayer. I'm guilty of that. I'm not going for healing. Said, she didn't come for prayer for her baby. I think she would have gone to everybody in that room because she was going to be persistent until she got her miracle. Sometimes we give up too early. Now, I don't remember. I forget every time, Randy, the length of time this woman prayed for this man, but we were in a city in Brazil, and this woman, acid spilled on his eyes when he was very young, and he was blind, could not see. Now, we didn't know this was going on, and there was a woman who prayed for this man for 6 hours. We didn't know that it was happening, and when we left and when she gave up, the man wasn't healed. We didn't know this was going on. We go to the next city. That team, we had two teams, that team that woman was on left. And the new team came in. And the pastor, Eloisio, called us in the next city. She said, there was a woman, he said, there was a woman on your team that prayed for this man 5 or 6 hours. Nothing happened. Got up the next morning, nothing happened.
Second morning, nothing happened. When he got up on the third morning, he was able to see. He's at the eye specialist now, and they're trying to figure out how he can see because he hasn't seen in so many years. That ought to make everybody excited. And we, to this day, don't know who that woman was. For 6 hours, she persisted. She prayed. Now, I don't know. But what would have happened if she had given up in 30 minutes? Again, I'm not saying we have to twist God's arms. I'm just stating what happened. She didn't give up. And there is a tendency not to be persistent. There is a tendency to give up, especially when we don't see things go. And so this lack of persistence for people who are getting prayer, they decide to finally give up because they're not seeing it happen. When I, going back to the 80s, where I really started down this journey, came back from the Wimber Conference, so very excited, and I started training people and had a team for myself, and one of my best friends at that time in my church, we started going and praying for everybody we could find. And people were beginning to get healed. And then we had this young couple come to my church, and very young, they had like a 5-year-old daughter, maybe as old as 6, but 5 years old, somewhere in that age. And she was expecting. She gave birth, and in the process of giving birth, they found out that she had ovarian cancer. And they gave her 6 weeks to live. Well, when I found out about it, I don't mean this to sound arrogant, but I wasn't really concerned. I thought, we'll start praying. I had people every day in her house laying hands on her and praying for her. And sometimes they would do it 24 hours. They would just be in this young couple's house praying for them over and over and over. And she didn't last 6 weeks. 3.5, 4 weeks later, she was dead. And I remember this thing, oh, Lord, this is just too hard. And then at the funeral, the little blonde-haired girl, she's so cute, and I got down in front of her, and she's crying. She's standing there just weeping. Why did Jesus take my mommy? Why did Jesus take my mommy? Why did Jesus take my mommy? Because she'd been told, Jesus took your mommy to heaven because he loved her so much. Wrong thing to say. Why did Jesus take my mommy? And I didn't know what to say. I just had to look at her and say, sweetheart, I don't know. And I got up. And after that, in fact, my friend looked at me and he said, this is too hard. I'm not going to do this anymore. I'm going to give up. And we stopped praying for the sick. And actually, it's not really pertinent, but I didn't pray for anybody for like 2-3 weeks. Just stopped. And I've gone through McDonald's to get a cup of coffee. I'm headed to the church office. I get this cup of coffee, and it's very hot. It was back when coffee in America was really hot. Now you don't get real, real hot coffee, but it was very hot, and I'm driving to the church, still remember exactly where I was, and a car swerved over in my lane, and I swerved to miss it, and I poured the coffee all over me, over my hand, onto my leg, and immediately my hand began to burn, my leg was burning, my hand turned red. And I'm trying to get cleaned up. And as I go a little bit further, I hear this voice say, pray for your hand. Speak healing to your hand. And I said, it doesn't work. I'm not going to do this. Pray for your hand. And then really without any faith, I just said, hand be healed. And it wasn't even a millisecond. The pain immediately left. The redness disappeared. The pain in my leg stopped. And here's what the Lord said to me. Said, you do what I've called you to do, and you leave the rest up to me. See, I'm only responsible to be obedient. I can't heal you. Randy can't heal you. We're just connected to the one who can. He is the one that does the healing. See, my faith really isn't in my ability to pray the right prayer, say the right thing, or do the right thing. I have a model that I follow, the 5-step prayer model that's worked for me. I have that model, but my faith is not in that model. My faith is in Jesus, the one who does the healing. My faith is in him because he does the healing. So don't let persistence, a lack of persistence, be the thing that keeps you from moving forward. So that was number one. Took me a little longer than I expected. Let me give you another one. Secondly, make sure that guilt is not a part of the mixture. You'll meet people, and maybe this is you. Okay, I'll go there.
Make sure that guilt is not a part of the mixture. You might have to walk that person through, number one, feeling guilty because they're sick, guilty because they can't get healed, or they feel guilty because someone has told them that it's their fault. We have a guideline when we go on trips like this. We do not talk bad about leadership. We do not agree with members. It's a law almost. Well, it is a law. We honor the leadership where we go. This is a trip. Randy and I were sort of in advance of everybody else coming there. It was that big Baptist church that had 100,000 people to the concert. And so we're praying. We didn't have a team with us at that point. Randy's praying. I'm praying. And I have this woman comes up to me, and she's got this skin condition, and she's just weeping. Tell me what my sin is. Tell me what my sin is. And it catches me off guard because I think she wants healing. But tell me what my sin is. And so I asked the translator, what does she mean? And she says, well, I keep going to my pastor. And she meant her group leader, who was one of the associate pastors. She said, I keep going, and she pointed at him, I keep going to my pastor, and he tells me, I have faith for you to be healed. There must be sin in your life, or otherwise you'd be healed. And so she's carrying this guilt because a person of authority has told her that it's her fault that she is sick. And I slipped up, and I said, you are not the one that's in sin. He is. Because that's not the way it works. I said, gee, and I had to spend the next 10 or 15, 20 minutes helping her walk through the fact that it wasn't her fault that she was sick. She told me, she said, I've fasted, I've prayed, and it was an incredible amount of time that she had fasted. And she said, I cannot find anything wrong in your life. And I said, there isn't anything wrong in your life. But she was carrying guilt. I was in Copenhagen 3 years ago, and the pastor's sister had cancer. And so we just recently had some people healed of cancer in Brazil, so he invited me to come pray for her, and I'm just praying for her, I'm praying for her, and it was like praying for this pulpit. I could just sense nothing. And then I had this slight impression. Ask her if she feels guilty because she has cancer. And so I asked her through the pastor, he was translating, I said, do you feel guilty because you have cancer? And she looked at me and said, well, just before they have a prayer time before the service starts. She said, in the early prayer this afternoon, someone looked at me and told me I ought to be ashamed of myself because I have cancer as the pastor's sister and I can't get healed. Now, it wasn't one of our team members. It was one of their team members who hadn't really heeded the instruction that we had given about how to pray for the sick. She was carrying this guilt because she was the pastor's sister and she was an embarrassment to him. So you may have to work people through the guilt, and that would be one of the things that limit the healing in their own life. I'm just going to tell you right here that healing is a mystery to me. How many of you believe that Jesus heals? Then why is everyone not healed? I have the answer. Would you like to know why Jesus doesn't heal everybody? I have an answer. I don't know. I've had to get very comfortable with that answer. I don't know. I get questions a lot of times about healing, and I just have to say, I don't know. When we get to heaven, we can ask him about it, but I don't know. Do you believe that the Lord can heal instantly? He heals progressively, but can he heal instantly? Then why is everyone not healed instantly? I don't know. My responsibility is to be faithful to what he's called me to do. If you want to know, if you want to have everything figured out when it comes to the healing ministry, you will never pray for anyone because there's a mystery to it. One of the most amazing stories is we were in India, and it was at the end of the crusade. Randy had preached outside, and on the stage there were twins, and I don't remember their age. I think they were very young, maybe 3-4 years old. Both of them had an issue with the same knee. Randy prays, I'm watching this happen, he prays for the first young boy,
think it was a boy, and that boy's knee gets healed. The pain goes away. Now, you would think at that point, everybody's faith would just, it would go up. But he then moves to the second one, prays for that knee, twins, same problem, but that boy's knee doesn't get healed. Why did Jesus heal the first boy's knee and not the second boy's knee? Would you like to know? I don't know. We were at least 50% successful when it came to those two children. And maybe the boy received healing later, but I don't know. That to me has always amazed me, because I would have thought, you know, once the first one was healed, everybody's faith would just be so much higher. But the first one got healed and the second one didn't. All right, let me move on to another one. A third obstacle or limiting factor to our healing is, and this is where I was at one point in my life, I felt like that if you were healed, now Randy deals with this, if you were healed, you were healed. Healing did not include 50%, 60%, 70%. It was either healed or not healed. And so that became an obstacle for me in praying for people, because even if they got better, they weren't healed. And then I learned that people can be healed in stages. There can be the where the pain goes away, but you still have the condition. That's the beginning step. Now, that's not where we want to end. And Randy explained this with the 80%. But that's not where we want to stop. But that is a measure of healing. If I'm going to have a problem, I'd rather have the problem without pain than have the problem with pain. Understand? Then there can be the, you know, pain and the symptoms leave, but they still have the condition. So there can be degrees, there can be healing that takes place over time. And I'm excited about that. Now, I'm good with that. Now, I would rather see people healed like the young boy, the little baby that had blind eyes. I would rather see them healed that way, but not everybody is. So if they get 20%, I give thanks for the 20%, but we keep going for the other. And I encourage people, don't give up. Keep coming back until you receive your full healing. So recognize that healing comes in stages. One other one before I move on to maybe we'll do a video and some words of knowledge, is help people, a limiting factor is helping people understand the nature of God. One of the greatest revelations in the scripture, at least I think, is this awareness that you and I are sons and daughters of the King of Kings. We're sons and daughters of God. You go out and look at the moon, you look at the stars, the one who spoke those into existence, we are his sons, we're his daughters. And as such, he loves us very, very much. He is a loving father, he is a good father. I'm going to open up something here, but he didn't put that disease on you. He didn't put that sickness on you. He's not disciplining you. Some people look at sickness and they see it as entering in the sufferings of Christ. Theological arguments can be an obstacle. No, that's not what it is. He loves you. He wants to see you healed. Then why is everybody not healed? I don't know. It doesn't change what I believe and what I feel when it comes to the love of the Father. Now, there'll be times that you, as a healer, as someone who the Lord uses, you will have to press through your own issues and pray for the sick. I had someone in a wheelchair in my church that was on the ministry team. He saw people get healed, but he was in a wheelchair. He was paralyzed in Vietnam. Now, he didn't want to be healed. He told me he didn't. I don't want to be healed. If I'm healed, what am I going to do with my life? I don't have a skill. I've been in this wheelchair since Vietnam, and I don't want to be healed. He told me. And so the ministry team, they would no longer pray for him, because he would say, I don't want prayer. I'm satisfied. I'm happy with the way I am. But he would pray for people, and they would get healed. Let me make it even a little more personal. I have, for a number of years, had back issues. It's a condition called spinal stenosis. And where the bone grows in your spinal cord and starts cramping off the nerves. And so I'm having this issue, and I'm at an event in Orlando. It was not a global awakening event.
The lady did not know who I was. She came by. I was sitting with my friend and was telling her about her problem. She had severe pain, described the exact condition that I have, and she was on heavy medication. She was in tears because the pain was she was in so much pain. And so I walked, and so my friend Michael said, "You need to come pray for her," because he knew I prayed for the sick. And so I prayed maybe a 1.5 minute prayer. And she said, "You know, I think it's gone. It's gone." She came by the next morning and she said, "I have not had any more pain at all." And 3 months later, this comes to Global. She didn't have my home address. I don't even know how she knew to send this to Global Awakening. 3 months. She said, "I am praising God every day for my healing. I am doing fine. I have taken myself off all pain medication, muscle relaxers. I want to say thanks again. I know now that it was a divine appointment that I be there in Orlando on Wednesday afternoon to receive my healing." Now, I was thinking, Lord, why can't I get healed of that same thing? I mean, I have the same pain, the same problem, and have had 2 surgeries now, since then, and she got healed and I didn't. I wanted to do this, you know. Whatever I prayed over her, I want to pray over myself. I've kept that. And I was saying, Lord, why didn't I get healed of that very same thing? And then I remembered I have the answer. I don't know. When I get to heaven, after 1,000 years of rejoicing, I'm going to look Jesus up and say, "Jesus, why did you heal this stranger that I prayed for and didn't heal me?" And I've had prayer from everybody that you can think of. Now, I don't know. But, you know, my lack of healing in that area is not going to keep me from praying for people. I'm going to persist. I'm not going to give up. I have about 5 or 6 more of these, what I call limiting factors that brings a healing, a ceiling to our ability to pray for the sick and our ability to receive. But I want to move into a time of actually doing what we're talking about. I want to pray a prayer before we move into healing. I just want to pray for an activation is really when you start doing it. But I'm going to pray for courage for you to step out starting tomorrow to pray for the sick, to give words of knowledge, operate in faith. So why don't you just put your hands out? And I may have you help me pray tonight. Yes, if you want to stand, go ahead and stand. That'll be good. Thank you, Jesus. Lord, my heart was stirred this afternoon as I begin to think about us leaving this next week and what we have sown into and what we've done didn't take hold and nobody took it to heart. I pray that from this night forward, there will be a commitment on every person's part here in this room that they will lay hands on the sick. Lord, they will move into casting out demons. If they get the opportunity, they'll lay hands on the dead to see them raised. I pray, Father, for faith to be released in our hearts and our lives. I pray for words of knowledge, Lord, to begin flowing in every person's heart and mind that's here tonight. I pray that they will see a dramatic increase immediately in the number of people that are healed. I also pray, Lord, that if they don't see anyone healed next week, they'll pray the next week. If they don't see anyone healed the next week, they'll pray the next week. And they will continue to pray until they have their breakthrough and begin to see miracles and healings on a regular basis. That when we come back, if we're invited back and we come back, Lord, I pray that there will be overwhelming number of testimonies of healings that didn't take place here from the platform or down front with the team, but what happened through their lives, the people that they laid hands on, that they'll see cancer healed, they'll see the blind, they'll have the blind see, the deaf hear, they'll have every manner of disease healed and cured, Lord, through their hands. Touch their hands right now, Lord. I ask, Lord, this is my request for tonight, is touch their hands. Stir up faith in them, Lord. Stir it up, stir it up, stir it up.
Lord, I just feel this burning inside of me for them tonight. Lord, I pray for more. I ask that you will do in them what you did for me in 1984, 85, Lord. That you, what you did again when Randy came to our church. I ask, Lord, let it happen for them. Let it be their season, their time. Yes, Lord, we say yes to you. And so, Lord, I pray for courage. I pray for courage that they will take a risk and step out and pray for that person, not just inside the four walls of the church, but on the streets, in the marketplace, at work, at school. Lord, that they'll take every opportunity to let you flow through them. They'll let you flow through their lives, Lord, as they lay hands on those who have physical needs. Lord, we give you praise. We give you praise. We give you praise, Lord. We give you thanks. Even before we see the manifestation of it with our eyes, Lord, we give you praise for it. Thank you, Jesus. Could you just give him a big clap of praise? Thank you, Lord. Yes, Lord.

0: I greet you all in the name of our Lord Jesus Christ. My guest for the week is Mr. George Itomi. George Itomi is a renowned lawyer based in Lagos, Nigeria, and is the founder and principal partner at the law firm George Itomi and Partners, which he established in 1984. During George Itomi's over 35 years of active practice, he has gathered a wealth of experience in diverse areas of law, and as a result, has contributed immensely to the development of corporate commercial law practice in Nigeria. His practice areas cuts across commercial transactions in the fields of energy and natural resources law, aviation law, building and construction law, banking and finance law, arbitration, telecommunications, legislative drafting, and competitive law and policy. But today, he concentrates on energy and natural resources and aviation law. Mr. Itomi started his legal career in one of the premier commercial law firms in Nigeria, Chief Chris Ogunbanjo and Co., under the mentorship of Chief Ogunbanjo. He attended the University of Ife, now Obafemi Awolowo University, Great Ife, where he obtained his bachelor's degree in law in 1976. Thereafter, he was called to the Nigerian Bar in 1977. He obtained his master's degree in law from the London School of Economics and Political Science in 1979 and attended the Chief Executive Program of the Lagos Business School in 1998. George and his twin brother, Mike, are close personal and family friends. I would like to disclose that I was in the same university at the same time with George and Mike. Also, for full disclosure, I met my wife, Mina, at the Bachelor's Eve organized for George's brother in 1978. This is, however, not the topic for the discussion this evening. Perhaps for another forum. George, you are welcome to FB Chat. First of all, is there anything I have missed in the introduction? Because I know you're a man of many parts. And apart from law, you are into other things. I'm sure many directorships and things like that. I just want our listeners to have the full benefit of my guest for the week.
1: It's so nice to hear from you. And I really commend what you and Mina are doing for the Lord. And I'm happy that that journey, which started so many years ago, just grows from strength to strength. To your question, I am a director at the Eco Electricity Distribution Company. And as you know, the sector was privatized some years ago, and together with some friends, we ventured into it, and it's a responsibility to provide electricity to the Lagos area. Also, I am the chairman of the largest indigenous oil and gas company in Ghana, Springfield E&P. And we're also hoping that we can also change the fortunes of Ghanaians through the work that we do. So that's principally the things I've been doing. But I also have a foundation with Mike, like you mentioned, that's doing a lot of work in the riverine area where our mother comes from, because of the devastation brought on account of oil and gas activities. Many of the people live at below subhuman level. So through the work we do, we're trying to lift various families out one at a time through various schemes we have introduced. We're training and retraining a lot of the girl child and women, because even though we have some men on our menu, we concentrate on women because it's our belief that if you train the girl child or you train a woman, you actually train a family. That is coming on well, and it's something we're particularly proud of because it's been on for nearly 20 years. And during that period, where so many people have really passed through the program, and we're so delighted. We follow their progress, and the Lord is actually doing great things through this effort.
0: Thank you, George. I think I was right to say that you're a man of many parts. But out of all the things that you said, I picked up that you said the Lord is doing great efforts. So that means that you are one of the people I call marketplace God vanguards, silently doing things for the Lord in the expansion of his kingdom. Before we get to some of the specific things that you do, you are not a man of today, and you've gone through a number of things in your life. About when can you say that God begin to impact your life?
1: I would say that if I look back really at my childhood, growing up in Okrika, as Mike and I did, the first encounter with the Lord was through our grandfather, who was not only a missionary at the time, he was the church organist, he was the choir master, he wrote the church hymnal, translated it from English to the native language. He did the same thing for the Bible. He was still in the middle of that before the Civil War came, and then it stopped him, and thereafter he died. But he put us in the choir. And in those days, we had to go to church twice. We robed morning and evening. And today, I can sing so many hymns off my heart. And honestly speaking, and I can speak them, sing them too in the Okrika dialect, because we did a mixture of English and Okrika dialect. And one of the things I found growing up, I didn't know the full impact at the time when I was young, but growing up, the Civil War, as I said, started when we were in secondary school. And one day our principal came and assembled all of us in the hall, and without explanation, this famous hymn, God be with you till we meet again, sang it, and we were all looking at each other a bit confused what was going on. And the principal said, okay, as you can all see, this is an unusual song to be sung in the middle of term, but they got instructions that all schools should be shut down, because the Civil War had begun. If I recall, we were just about age 12 or something. No, 12, 13.
0: 12, 13, that's right.
1: Yeah, we were just looking very confused, and that was it. And he said something which still resonates with me today. You know, he said we should hug, forgive one another, because we may never meet again. Now, his best effort was he prayed for us to meet again, but we just might not meet again. And of course, the tears started rolling down. True to the word he said, that was it. So for the next 2 years thereabout, we went back to Okrika. The Civil War raged. And as me and you know today, oil played a big factor in the war. So there was so much interest around where we were. And we were bombarded aerially by land, by sea. It got so bad at the time. My mom was worried, so worried that she was prepared for us to go by sea. I'm sure, Fem, you know that area very well. From Okrika to Bonny, where your wife comes from. You have to cross, and in those days we were just using hand canes, and you had to cross the Atlantic at some point before you got onto Bonny, where federal troops were, and which was considered a safe haven, from where hopefully it was hoped that we would get some form of transportation to Lagos to join our father in Nigeria. Remember, at that time, we were under Biafra. Now, a number of things hit me. I mean, so much during that civil war. But I'll share one or two things that particularly touched me. Now, my mom was a very energetic woman. She did what she had to do. She was looking after so many of us. You know, all my siblings, Sam, Emmanuel, Sotoni, everybody. But she just kept so worried. So many children. What would she say? But in contrast, my granddad, you know, we kept going to church. He kept ministering to us. And when he heard about my mom's plan for us to go, it was a very dangerous journey to undertake. One day he sat in his easy chair. I was sitting with him. And then he called my mom and called her in her native name, Ba. Ba is a short form for Ba Pakaye. It means nobody knows tomorrow. And said, sort of admonished her in my presence and said, when did your faith in God wane to the point where you want to put your trust in man? These are little children. If they live here, and it was a night journey, if they live here, there were no phones, remember, in those days, no way of communication, how would you know if they arrived at their destination? Are you doing this? Are you testing God? Now, I saw my mom, who I have always associated with strength, shed tears. He said, Ma, don't do it. Something just ministered to her, and she didn't do it. So when the gentlemen who were to come and take us away came, she just gave them the money, but told them we were not going anymore. Which, of course, now meant that we had to stay through all the challenges that came. There were moments where they came to evacuate us. They took all the men and boys because they thought the riverine people were sabotaging the war efforts. But one particular story that I'm keeping for my memoirs, but I will share today, was when my father was so deep with the church, as I told you. And they were determined in 1 year, during the annual harvest period, not to do the harvest. They said they would not do a harvest under captivity. And the year, usually the harvest period was around about October, September, October, November. There was no chance that Okrika was going to be liberated. So in December, they took the decision to then do the harvest. Now, to prepare the harvest, one of the things you did was to go to the church tower. This was a it's a cathedral. The St. Peter's Cathedral is called today, but it was a huge church, very elegant. And it had this church tower from where you could also, we had the tower that had the bell, and then you had the tower that was just simply signified the elegance of the church. And what they used to do was to go and hoist the Nigerian flag. Now, we had a pipe organ. My granddad was the organist, as I told you. And he had this organ winder who also was a church hand, just helped generally. He wasn't a very smart fellow. I don't mean to run him down. So he, when he now heard that the church was going to have a harvest after all, then thought he was doing everybody a favor and climbed up the tower to hoist the Nigerian flag. About the same time as the sexton was coming, the sexton was one whose responsibility it was to prepare the church for harvest. So about this time, the sexton got to the bottom of the tower. You know, some Biafran soldiers who were in the courtyard also spotted the flag. And you know, that was like that treason. In fact, it was treason. I was not that way to look at it. So as this sexton got down, this organ winder came, had come down. He said, look, he scolded him in African language. Do you want to kill us? Don't you know we're under Biafra? Why would you go and hoist the Nigerian flag? It was in those circumstances that the Biafran soldiers came. And basically took both of them and charged them with treason. They tried to explain, nobody. So when they planned, and then treason punishable, shot to death. So they then called the church leaders. My dad had to go, and I went, Mike and I went with him. After the death sentence was pronounced, they were meant to be shot in the church premises. So, and we were going back. My granddad was on a bicycle. Mike and I, as we always did, bestraddled him left and right. And one of the organ winder now asked my dad, in Okrika language, are they going to kill us now? My granddad couldn't look at him. And I saw tears come from his eyes. I had never seen my granddad cry. And true enough, they shot these guys. But the thing didn't end there. They now instituted a wider inquiry as to why the church still had Nigerian flag and all that. And this time they now wanted to rope in all the church leaders. Now the church leaders were also the chiefs of the area, because in those days they were very literate. And my dad was the news vendor. We were actually vendors. He was a news agent. And we used to go and deliver newspapers to them. So we knew all of them. My church dad knew where they were going. So he stayed up all night and typed minutes of a meeting that never took place. And typed them in so many copies. You know, there were no photocopiers, no cyclostyling machines, and blah, blah, blah. So he typed them in as many different copies as the chiefs were to distribute them to. So when he was done, he called Mike and I and said to us that we should go in the dead of the night. This was like 3 a.m. and go and deliver this. Because the meeting with the army was about 8 in the morning. Deliver this and just tell them this is their story. This is their story. So we just said, granddad, but 3 a.m. And in one of the places you had to go by the burial ground in Okrika and all that. So he just told us, come on, children, what you will do will save the leadership of this place. Hold your hands, and as you are walking past the burial ground, repeat the words of Psalm 23. The Lord is my shepherd, I shall not want. Mike and I held our hands, and we walked, delivered every single letter, came back. He blessed us. I get very emotional when I tell this story, because by 8 a.m., when all the different chiefs and church leaders showed up, they all had the same letters, minutes of meeting. So, and the minutes just said, look, they had instructed that all things to do with Nigerians should be destroyed and blah, blah, blah, this, that, and all stuff. That singular thing saved leadership. And now that I'm older, I look at the power of faith. And that followed me through. So talking about what was my early encounter, That was it. Of course, as you know, you grow to a particular time, your rascally years overtake you, and you have to do what everybody else was doing. So,
0: okay, no, George, thank you so much for that. Now, it's a very interesting background. Mm-hmm. I'm glad I have the opportunity to listen to this wonderful story. And of course, these were in the dark

0: and women and even men. So we just continue to pray that the Lord will heal the land and will never take us through these tortuous times again in this country. So thank you very much for sharing that early influence of God in your life. Now, since then, of course, you were able to come to Lagos, and I know that you went to Ibadan, and of course to university in Ife. You know, we were all rascally, so we know that there were so many things. But you know, even in our rascality, there were still signs to show some of the backgrounds that we had through our parents, our grandparents, and things like that. Because even in the university, there were still churches, and they were still singing hymns and things like that. So, how has God influenced your life's journey from the early days to this time?
1: Now, taking it up from where I left, like you said, it's been, like I said, we came out, we went to school, we did all the things boys do, we went to parties, we did so many things and all whatnot. But like as I told you, when I speak in the plural, because Mike and I almost share identical lifestyles, we, like I told you, one of the things that has always ministered to me till today are church hymns. Those are words of prayers. They minister to you. And I know that in very difficult periods, whether you were faced with tough exams, whether you were traveling, because when you look back, Femi, look at all those journeys we took. No seatbelts. Who knew about seatbelts in those days? And then you enter public transport where some mad driver is going at death net speed. In some cases, we'll be the ones urging him on. You know, if we knew the things we know today, then he would not have done them. But it could be only one thing. Even when I was flying, these hymns come to me. I sing, and I sing inside me. At times, I sing out loud, but inside me. And they had this very calming effect. Very calming effect. Then, of course, what I didn't add was that our dad then died shortly after. We came back to Nigeria in 1968, and by 1970, he was gone. We were particularly close to him, because he was a nice person. But in the 2 years, too, that we lived with him, endlessly, he was of the Cherubim and Seraphim group and all that. But his own, too, was endlessly. In fact, he made us recite so many psalms, Psalm 51, Psalm 91, Psalm 127, 1 through 1 off by heart. And so it was so all around us. And I'm so happy these things happened, because when now in my working life, I now had to be doing stuff, run around for your daily bread, for your things. I met my fabulous wife. We got married and everything. One day, I was in my office. I got a call from Precious Amuko, now Bishop Amuko. He told me that, George, do you know there's no Anglican church in Ikoyi? And I was just wondering, but there's one, there's St. John's. He said, no, old Ikoyi. And true enough, it jogged my memory. I looked around, I said, really enough, there really isn't a church. He said, yes. He'd just been ordained, and he said he's been given, the Lord has said he should go and plant a church in Ikoyi. So I said, Sabi, as we all fondly call him, Sabi, that's nice, though. So I wish you luck and all that. So he said, no, no, no.

0: That's not why I'm calling you. I said, why? And all that. I said, because I want you to come with me. I said, what does that mean? I said, I'm in Church of the Resurrection in 1004. I'm comfortable. He said, no, I want you to come with me. So I look back today. I'm so glad that I didn't have to resist it for too long. So Sapi and I now started going, looking for land. I don't know if you want me to tell you the story of the land of the church. It is...
1: Give us a snippet of it. Just a little.
0: The Lord does wonderful things. So, we looked around. We came to Parkview, went everywhere, didn't find. And then when we found land, they called, in those days, remember 250 million naira, which was in those days was like £1 million, just for the land. We look at each other, where was this land going to come from and everything. But we said we would do that. Remember, no membership. He called a few of us who were less than 10 at that time, then we'll gather more people going around. In the interim, we're having Bible studies in his apartment, you know, in Ikoyi, with a shell apartment in Ikoyi. And then this very wonderful lady, Mrs. Duran, who was the proprietress of Greenwood House School, gave us a classroom to be using on Sundays.
1: I remember those days. Because I think I attended some of the church services in that school.
0: In that school. And then of course, Sapi just said, okay, George, you are the people's warden. This one, just assigned various things. And then, of course, the problem was we still needed the land. We still needed to raise the money. 250 was no tea party at all. Then he then met Wole Okufulore, calling Pa Wole Okufulore, Sir Wole Okufulore, who was then the director of lands at the federal ministry. And he told him, he said, oh, that one just said, oh my goodness, I wish you had come earlier, that all the land in Parkview had been given away. So what do we do? He said, okay, we'll run around. He will join us. We'll look for money. At the worst, we'll find somebody who will agree to, you know, as we do with God's work, pay small, small. You just be growing. Because it's not all your money we use to give to a land. You'll be doing other stuff as well. And that was what we were doing. And then one day, Okufulere just came. He came with C of O for what is now our land at Parkview. We said, what happened? He said, we won't believe what happened. He said land had been allocated to some VIP who now didn't have access to his land in Parkview and went very angrily to report to the minister. How can people allocate me land? I can't even get to it. So the minister called, why would you do that? So Uncle Wally, as we call him now, said, call these guys, please go and map the place, chat. So the guy went and they started rechatting at it because he was surprised. When they rechatted and finished chatting, they just saw this land on its own. So they went back to Uncle Wally and said, this is what we've done. We've created this space, but there's this land unallocated. I said, you must be joking. So they said, no. He said, go back. He sent them a second time. They went back. Same result. So what he then did, as he did the chat and brought it, he put their place of worship. And he now went to his minister and he said, minister, I want to report myself. My church is looking for land. When we were going to sort out the problem of your friend, we found out that this land had not been allocated and have put place of worship. Please. I don't think he waited for the minister to say yes before he quickly went and paid for it, got his CFO. And you can imagine our joy when he came and just said, here is your land. You know, and I mean, Sapi shed tears. I joined him. Mama Yad, Auntie Jane Omoko, we were just, you know, who wouldn't be fired up, honestly, if you are still waiting for more signs, for more miracles? what else would the Lord have done? So at which point, we just advised ourselves, guys, you have no business. You have no business not to build this church for God.
1: That's such an amazing story of what the Lord can do.
0: Yeah, absolutely.
1: Because we all know that all resources belong to Him.
0: Absolutely.
1: And when you do things and you sort of put God first in everything you do, the results of the church of nativity that you've just described is the outcome. And when we see this, amazingly, at times we see some of this God's goodness and we still doubt Him after seeing what He has done. I'm sure in your journey, there must be times that you must have felt that, well, God, where are you in my journey? And you're a very successful man now, George. Are there times that you can say that you came across opposition as a result of your faith, particularly in your legal profession?
0: Of course. I mean, there are hardly people who work for the Lord that do not come against opposition, especially in a country like Nigeria where we are from different faiths, different leanings. There are times you bid for a job and maybe the person who is there doesn't share your faith with you and then decides to give the job to somebody else. And there are times you just feel this is your last card. Because as you said when you were reading my bio data, I worked with Chief Ogumanja. I left him after 4 years. And any day, any time, I thank God for letting his path and mine, our paths cross. Because it's been one of the most remarkable influences on my life. But I left not because I was unhappy there. Well, as I told you, I lost my father very early. And everything thereafter was a struggle. There were times we didn't have meals to eat. I come from a polygamous home, as you know, with so many, but very close. So we shared each other's faith. There were days in Ibadan. We actually went without food because, you know, it was a sudden change in life and circumstance. You know, my dad was the first commissioner of police when Midwest Region was created. So we were big men's children. But life can change without notice. That happened. But bless the older ones in the family, who, instead of taking the easy way out by sending all of us back to our respective mothers, said no, the wish of our dad was for us to be together. So Mrs. Chukwueson, Brother CY, Brother Julius, you know all of them. Looking after us. And when you look at their ages, they were in the university. So they were just young. So in my family, kids were training kids. But we pray, we gather every month, wherever we are, and we pray. And I thank God that not only in my own case, from Okrika, then meeting my dad, and then the rest of the family, because discipline is one of the biggest challenges when you are bringing up children. Would this go so far in the world and destroy themselves? Would they go into marijuana? Will they go into hard drugs? Will they steal? Will they, whatever? The temptation was all around. But that abiding faith, the grace, is what we've enjoyed till today. Come directly to business. Of course. People will turn their back on you. They'll make promises to you. Or they'll ask you, except you do X, Y, Z, they can't give you whatever. But we've learned to pray. My wife in particular compliments me because, in fact, she is perhaps a greater prayer warrior than I am, because she is the one that says, let's pray. Let's pray about it. Let's pray about it. And all that. But at times, you know, you're so consumed in your self-misery. You even just begin to wonder, what will prayers do? But you learn very quickly not to doubt the power of prayers, because that's really the only way you communicate with your maker, who is all-knowing, who has already seen where you're going. In fact, he has purposed it for you. It is just for you to place yourself in the right direction, and then you'll see it happen. And we've enjoyed this grace through my career. And I'll just say our career, because Mike and I are identical twins. He chose to do medicine. I chose to do law. We're both at the top of our careers. We command a lot of respect in our various professions. I've always invited him when lawyers are meeting to come and talk to us about our health. He invites me when doctors are meeting for me to come talk to them about the business of medicine. That yes, they can cure people, but they also should look at the business side. So we've complimented ourselves like this. But in all of these ones, I will never stop giving God the glory, because if it is that service, what many people don't understand, it's a privilege for God to choose you to serve him. It's not as if God is spoiled for choice now about who to use for his purpose. But when you find yourself there, don't be reluctant. And through the church, going back to the church of nativity, as you know, as they always say in the Anglican Communion, that church was built in record time. How the resources came will be a story for another day. The moment we put our hand to the plow, it was as if God said, okay, you've shown faith, all right, let me perform for you. In 18 months, that edifice was up and going. Today, it is the poster child of the Anglican Church. But more importantly, beyond its beauty and beyond the edifice, is that inside it, God is with us. Because you're part of us anyway, because you come.
1: No, it's such an amazing church. Yeah. Every time I come there, I give glory to God for what he has done. It's and family. If I, and just from the almost nothing that the whole thing was built up, I found this story about you coming on early in the early days of Church of Nativity, Precious calling you and giving you a post immediately as the, is it the people's warden or the pastor's warden?
0: Yes, people's warden, and now I'm the vicar's warden. Because
1: you started as the people's warden.
0: And now I'm the vicar's warden.
1: What was going on in your mind about the job of a people's warden or a vicar's warden that you are in now? Because that is a prominent role that you are playing in the church. So how do you go about your duties, and how are you able to manage your very difficult and challenging times in the law practice plus all the other things that you're doing? How do you find time to go through the roles of a vicar's warden in a church as gigantic as Church of Nativity?
0: Femi, you see, I've come to learn that all our times belong to God. Once you make yourself available, he will find a way for you. Because as one of the reasons, of course, I told you when he told me, oh, come, let's go, I wished him good luck. And he said, no, you come. And you know, we were foundation members. Now, about that same time, too, I was also chairman of this our estate, Parkview, where I live, Osborne, where I live, which was a dump, and we needed to turn it around. I was also chairman of the section of Business Club Nigerian Bar Association, which I was a pioneer of, and all that. But somehow, in God's infinite mercy, none of them suffered for the other. Because in the early days, when we take offering, there was nowhere. We brought it to the house. You see me, my children, everybody, we stay, we count the money, we record it, we bring it. Because it's Sunday. It's only on Monday you now go to you go to the bank. Not now that you have electronic banking. It's all seamless. But we were doubling for everything. And then, because we set our sights to build the church, as people's warden and as vicar's warden, you're also automatically the treasurer. So you kept the money. If I went to read, if you see the CV or the duties of wardens, in fact, like somebody said, but you who own the church, because everything revolves around you. And then I said to myself, if you do not control these funds well, you can be carried away with the daily needs of people. You forget that you need to build a church for God. So what I used to do was, they used to call me Aradite. And if you ask Mamaya, Auntie Jane, she will tell you that I didn't know the women used to use me as prayer points. Please, God, release the hand of the people's warden. And my wife was joining them in the prayers and all that. But when it was now time to start, I still remember I called the men in the church. We were no more than 12 families. I called them to the house. I said, look, guys, we need to start this thing. This is what we have in the church. But please, each of you here, so much. Bring. Femi, they brought the money. No, and that's what we still run till today. Trust. And when you look at the song, Trust and Obey, they brought the money and added with what was with the church. And that's how that church started without stopping.
1: Amazing story.
0: And the moment this one went up the foundation, that one went, everybody now, we are now competing to outdo the other. Okay, I'll take this one. I'll take that one, to the joy of God. Now today, as vicar's warden, I more or less protect the vicar, because that's another role. We always pray for them, because people don't understand that ministers of God require our prayers and our protection too, because they are so much pressure on them. They have to take very difficult decisions, and at times in some churches they actually face full revolt. But I'm proud to tell you that in the Church of the Nativity, whenever we notice any signs of it and all that, they come. I find myself a counselor, an arbiter. I actually go to people in their houses to say, please calm down. You, please, and all that. And it takes nothing away from me. And I'm sure when they say, what is Mr. Tomi? Then when they see me on TV, they say, see, not the same Mr. Tomi.
1: as it's in the Bible, it says, blessed are the peacemakers. As a lawyer, and even being a peacemaker, and with all your knowledge about arbitration and things like that, I'm sure you put all this into use, even in the work of the Lord as well.
0: Absolutely. Absolutely. And that's the beauty of letting your regular profession mix with your church life, and you get the best of both worlds, because you can...
1: Absolutely. Now, George, are there some specific blessings in your life that you can say, if not for God, that you can actually attribute to God?
0: Look, my entire life is a blessing. You know, at times, one of the reasons I try not to sort of pick and name is, at times, you know, you could come across, because they could come across as though you were being vain, and perhaps just attributing material things to successes and all that. But if I look at it overall, look at even my law practice. I didn't know anybody when I came to Lagos. After I left Ibugbanjo, I managed to, Fulani Smith and I, we were looking for somewhere to go and stay. He said, okay, we went to a building. We looked for money, paid the rent, but couldn't furnish. So we went back again, started working. But at every turn, something good happened. I was my own driver. I had no driver. I was doing my own stuff. I would finish, go and play squash. Remember, we all used to play squash in those days. Go back home and everything. But one of my biggest breaks came from one of the most unlikely sources. Because if I look back now, some of the reasons why that I said when I left, I said, okay, I'll do this X, Y, Z. None of the things I would say I purposed for myself really happened. It was the one when I was just sitting in my office. And one of these guys that I knew from the north just came in. He said, oh, some of his Oyinbo friends said they had money stocked somewhere, blip, blip, blip, and they didn't know. I said, I couldn't. We used to play squash. I said, oh, come. He just brought them to my, he said, look, George, please sort them out. It was like a joke. I took on the matter, sorted them out, and the largest ever money that I ever had in my hand, dropped into my palms. I just said this could only be the work of God. And it's been that sort of story through the practice. Today we have over 60 lawyers from a humble beginning. We're still considered one of the largest commercial law firms. We've built a good reputation in the marketplace. I'm invited, I consult globally. Even the thing in Ghana that I mentioned to you about, I went to advise them. They had some foreign law firms doing work for them. Nothing was going on. So apparently the owner then complained loudly to a friend who then said, look, I don't understand. He said, but why are you guys worrying so much about foreign law? There's a great Nigerian lawyers who know and can do this. They said, they recommended me. They called me. I went. And we went to negotiate their oil concession. Got it. And then he said, okay, please, will you come on to our board? I had barely stayed there for 6 months. Please, can you be chairman? We need your sagacity. We need your calm, your this. And by God's grace, I mean, they've struck. They were, in fact, one, I think in the 2019 crude oil findings, it made the top 10. And all that, just because of COVID, we pray to the Lord. And it's good because I think we all come to recognize that at some point, that push comes from God Almighty, and that is an abiding lesson. And now talking about my children, we are now able to share our stories with our children, and all that. My wife takes Sunday school. One of my daughters is in the choir. We just, the benefit of what we learned too, you put on them. And we, these days, we're not sort of restricting them. This issue of between Pentecostal and the traditional churches. I said, look, the church is actually, and everything, go where you feel that you can find God, what works for us. As long as you don't go out, play outside the rules, we're not going to restrict. So even when we go to England, we don't attend the Anglican Church. We go to the Trinity House and all those places that the children go to, and all that. So it's a journey. It's still a work in progress. I'm still on this journey with the Lord. I'm still fallible because I'm human, and I still pray for those aspects of my life that I acknowledge myself is still a work in progress. I'm still weak at. But the good thing is that I know I can turn to the Lord and beg him, please, just help me overcome this, help me overcome that. And he's been faithful. He's been faithful. And of course, in all of this, I must not forget when I met, of course, you and Mina. Remember when we met in England? And then Mina comes to me and says, hey, you know, the joy God has planted in you people to start a ministry for, and I was just looking at both of you. I said, what is it? I thought we were all church people, and which is so different, and what is so special the pains to tell me, no, it doesn't conflict with your regular role in church. It's just something additional. But this time it works towards a more direct relationship with God and what he can do with you, and that you've been called specially to look at this, the ministry of impartation. And I said, what is this one again? I know whatnot. But what I've looked, then you said lapis lazuli and or whatnot. And it's beginning, Femi Mina, you know, it's good that as we advance in age, we can all look back and see that we've managed to lift each other up. And I think that's the benefit of the kind of bonds that we have. So when you find God before me, you bring me up. When I'm going somewhere, I bring somebody up. And I think that is the, for me, that is what the spirit should be like. We enjoy the conferences. We enjoy, and it's remarkable. Look at what's going on. Look at what's really going on. I'm just lost for words, but God is awesome.
1: We thank God for everything, for his mercies. And of course, we always give glory to God for whatever we've all achieved in life, because it's not as if it's by our power. It is the power of the Almighty that has brought us to the kind of status and level that we can all say we are achieving today. We've achieved today. Now, as we are rounding up, we've lived our lives over 60 years. We are trying to influence our children, just like you've mentioned. But we know that the world out there is a different kind of world, and the children have to survive in their generation in the world that we have, the world of digital, where anything and everything is possible. So what advice, as a parting part of the chat, would you like to give to the next generation as we round up the session?
0: The lives of our children in many cases mirror our lives. And that's why when we started this chat, I told you the influence of my grandfather, my grandparents really, and my parents in the church. In other words, they brought us into early contact with God. And I think that's the saying that says, teach a child the way he should grow, so that when it's old, it does not depart from it. It's as relevant today as it was relevant in our time. And as in my 60s, I'm still remembering, and I can see my grandfather, because the story I didn't add was that we also were co-organ winders, because it was a huge pipe organ. And in those days, the way he got his power was by manually wound it. We used to start cars in those days, remember, and all that. And then the church, I still in my 60s have vivid, vivid memories about them and all that. I still sing hymns, like I told you, in the native dialect. And now those words minister to me. So what we have done and what we're doing with our children is also bring them into this early contact. And like I said, I told you, the wider Etumi family, we have these monthly meetings, and it's just praise worship. That's what we just do. Then felicitate with one another. And everywhere and they go. And of course, the biggest challenge with our children is that they go out into the world. Many times they are abroad, you are here. And of course, the world out there is vicious. But I thank God that up to today, and we thank them too. No, none of them has been, let me say, sucked into that vicious world, where into an abyss of hopelessness or a dungeon and all whatnot. In all of these, they still make reference to God. There's my daughter, one of them, who lives in California. She has a morbid fear of flying. But wherever she is, She calls me or my wife, Effie. Say, Daddy, pray for me. And it's like amazing. As we just pray. I mean, she's so afraid of flying. She could even cry. She would even not sleep the night before. But that she can sit in the room, we pray. And she says she goes to sleep. We know that it's not us, that it's God. And thank God for COVID, in this COVID era. We're not going to church physically, but we are doing a lot more things together. That bond, those values, those teachings, you cannot replace them. So the advice to the younger generation is know God early. And if you're faithful to him, he will never, never disappoint you. And all of them are meeting their life's goals. They are all graduating with in flying colors, first class, masters, and all that. And they know that it's not by their power. It's only through the might of God and through his grace.
1: Amen. Now, George, I'm not going to allow you to go without giving us a hymn in Okrika. So, just as a final one, okay, I would get a hymn from you.
0: I will sing the doxology.
1: That is good.
0: Blessings flow.
1: Okay.

0: Brilliant, brilliant. So, thank you so much, George, for coming as a guest to FB Chats on Rappis LM Radio.
1: Thank you.
0: We appreciate it. We thank God for what He has done in your life. You are a living example as to how God can turn things around. And we thank God for all your successes. And I just want to thank you again for coming in as a guest, as my guest on this chat. Thank you very much for coming. God bless you, and I wish you all the best in all your endeavors. And please continue to serve the Lord and serve Him with all your strength and might. And you will never regret it. And I thank God for you and your family and your children. And I thank God for even the collaboration we have with you as part of our ministry, Lapis Lazuli Ministries. Thank you very much, George. It's been a pleasure having a chat with you. God bless you.
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4: Worship Him because of who He is. Somebody begin to thank Him for the unseen battles He's fought on your behalf. Lord, we don't have to see to know that You are good, because You are good. Your plans for us are good. Hallelujah. Every

What manner of love is this? Oh, what manner of love is this that you gave it all for me? Oh, all I've come to say is thank you for love.

him for all that he is to you. Yes, yes, yes, yes, yes, yes. For in him you live, in him you move, in him you have your very being. And forth he is, so

ta-ta. Jesus, you love us too much. Too much. Too much. Excess love. Yeah, no, no, no, sure. Jesus, you love us too much. Sing it to your Father.

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Forget your neighbor, lift your hands. And gaze upon that glory. 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

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He's a mighty, mighty, mighty God. 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

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We say, God, you will do it, you will do it. 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How many of you are grateful tonight? Lift up your voice and begin to bless him. This song says, you do mighty things. You do glorious things. You are a faithful God. Awesome is your name. 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

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Wave your hands to him. 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That name has been given unto us in heaven and on earth and beneath the earth. Come on. Wave your hands to Jesus. He's a Holy Ghost body. 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He's a Holy Ghost body.

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Fear is a bondage. But then, the name of Jesus has been named upon you tonight. Lift up your hands. Declare tonight that I'm free from fear. I'm free from depression. Because I have authority in the name of Jesus. Lift up your hands and begin to worship.

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They use the name of Jesus to buttress a point. But the name of Jesus is higher than that. It's bigger than that. The name of Jesus is a key to open doors. Lift up your hands. Sometimes many of us don't really realize the power that we have in the name of Jesus. And that's why when I sing, the name of Jesus is higher than every other name, I know what I'm talking about. Lift up your hands. The name of Jesus brought us in. The name of Jesus sustains us. Wave your hands and just whisper that. 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
0: Lift up your voice.

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How many of you have dreams in your heart tonight? How many of you have dreams in your heart tonight? You know, I was a little girl in the eastern part of Nigeria with a dream in my heart. And I kept seeing visions. God kept bringing to me visions that I was going to sing to many nations. But I didn't know how. But he's a promise keeper. Lift up your hands to me. He's a promise keeper. So how many of you have dreams in your heart tonight? God specializes in making our dreams come true. How many of you remember Joseph in the Bible? Joseph was a little boy. He had a dream that he was going, that the brothers and his parents were going to serve him, bow down to him. How ridiculous is that? How many of you have ridiculous dreams? I mean, when the dream comes to your mind, you're like, this is ridiculous. Little me. How is that possible? I mean, nobody in my environment has ever done what God was putting in my mind to do. How is that possible? Lift up your hands. He's a promise keeper. And some of you, you have allowed your dreams to go to sleep because in your mind, you don't even think it's going to come to pass. Lift up your hands.

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But you have to key in with the word of God. Faithful to the word of God. And that God specializes in doing exceeding abundantly more than we can ever think or imagine. How many of you have dreams tonight? And so as we worship him with this song tonight, and we declare and prophesy over the things that God has put in our hearts, there's a miracle for you too. Lift up your hands to me.

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Lift up your hands to me. And maybe everybody has given up on you and have said, this one will never amount to anything. But tonight your story has changed, because the name of Jesus is named upon you. Lift up your hands to me.

0: 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And just like Joseph, he went to prison. And he went to prison. And he was a slave with a dream in his heart. I'm sure he was wondering, how is this gonna come to pass? But he's a promise keeper. How many of you have dreams in your heart tonight? Let me see your hand one more time. 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

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Thank you, Jesus. 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Say, I'm blessed. I'm blessed. I'm blessed. Come on, come on. How many of you are blessed?

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That's how my future is. How many of you know that? That's when the Bible says that you're like a house that is set on a hill. Your light cannot be hidden. I sing the word because I believe the word. And that's what I used to make war for my life. And so when I sing, I make war with my music. And so when you key into my music, you make war with it. Because the life that we live is determined by what we say with our mouth. How many of you know that? And so I don't sing beggarly songs. I sing songs that declare who I am in Christ. Because he has already made me a success. I have to cue into it with what I believe in my heart and what I say with my mouth. Lift up your hands and bless. So I wrote the song.

lift up your hands. You know, sometimes people tell children of God that they are cursed. It's not possible. Because when you receive Jesus Christ as your Lord and Savior, a blessing came upon you. How many of you know that? And nobody can curse you because you've been blessed. The Bible said that kings shall come to the brightness of your rising. It is because you did not know. That's why you're not shining as you should.

lift up your hands to Him. Every morning when you wake up, go to the mirror, look at yourself and say, I am blessed, devil. There's nothing you can do about it. And it cannot be reversed. There's no amount of deliverance that will bring back a blessing that is already there. There's nothing anybody can do in one village or the other to spoil the blessing that God has on your life. It is because you don't know it. That's why you're not working it. Lift up your hands to Him.

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What you need to do is say, I have an unction from the Holy One, and I know all things. I have more understanding than my teachers. That's what the Word of God said. Discover it. Lift up your hands, young people. Give somebody a high five.

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Have you ever met people like that? Because they don't know they have a blessing. When you receive the Lord Jesus Christ as your Savior, there's a blessing that comes upon you that causes you to prosper and to attract the right things. Lift up your hands to Him.

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Lift up your hands. 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Doors are opening for me. 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Lift up your hands and begin to prophesy. I'm a shining light to my generation. 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Hallelujah. 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

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I sing it to myself always, I sing.

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I've seen people like that say, you know, nothing that I do ever works out. That is the lie the devil wants you to believe. Lift up your hands.

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Lift up your voice. Lift up your voice.

Give somebody a high five. Say, I know who I am. I know who I am. Isn't it so wonderful that we're just spending time in the presence of the Lord, just relaxed and just enjoying His presence, making war with music? How many of you know you make war with music? You know, I always tell people that I praise Him from a position of victory because He's already done everything. I just prophesy and I walk into it. I just live like that. Praise the Lord. How many of you know who you are? Thank you. How many of you know who you are? Are you sure you know who you are? There's a song I sing. I say, I'm my life to God. I'm a wonder. How many of you know that you're wonderfully and fearfully made? Should we sing it? Stand to your feet. And let's celebrate our wonderfulness.

than he that is in the world. And the Bible says there's nothing impossible to us. How many of you know that? How many of you know that? There's nothing impossible to you. And you know, until you realize that nothing is impossible to you, you'll live a normal life. But when you realize that all things are possible to you, you fly. You fly. Hello, young people. How many of you are alive to Christ? Wave your hands like that.

Praise the Lord. And I always tell people, what is that thing that you will do if nobody will stop you? Hi, young people. Young people, I like talking to young people. I'm still very young. Very young. You see, when I was much younger, you know, so I had a dream. But I had to go through a process for this dream to come to a reality. But you have to believe the one who makes dreams happen. And you must have a relationship with him. He's the only one that brings satisfaction, and reality to your dreams. How many of you know that? And so, 1998, the Spirit of God told me, there is no failure with me. Because I had options. The world would bring you options. They'll bring you options. Options that will lead you to the wrong place. But I have a mentor who stayed me in the part. That's my pastor, Pastor Chris. Are you killing me? He was the voice that I was hearing in my ears. And the Holy Spirit gave me this song. He says, there's no failure with me. Stick with me. And I'll make all your dreams come true. I know some young people, they have choices. They don't know which way to go. Sometimes they say, I don't know. If I stick with this Christianity, my life is going to be the way I want it to be. But that is always the lie of the devil. Hello? And young people, I want you to come. If you have dreams in your heart, teenagers, if you feel you're young, you have dreams in your heart. This song is especially for you.

let me tell you something. And they told me that I would never succeed if I served God the way I did. And I still do. I'm very committed in my church. I serve in my choir. I serve my man of God. I serve in the house of the Lord. And they said to me, you can never be successful serving. But it's a lie of the devil. If you serve God, you can never fail. Because he's committed to making you who you want to be. And so when you yield your gifts and your heart to God and follow his word, he opens up a channel of blessing that is like an ocean that can never run dry. The blessings of God cannot be explained by man. And you cannot get it the way the world wants you to get it. Lift up your hands to me.

And there was nobody that had ever done what God put in my heart. I would ask God, how are you going to do this? But he would tell me. Trust my word. Lift up your hands. Sometimes the help that you need is not in a human being. When you trust him, he will bring the people and what you need. Most of the time, you may be struggling from the beginning, but that is to build your character and build you up. Lift up your hands to me. And all of your pain that you're going through now, all of the trial, they are building your character. Stay strong. Don't give up. And I meet some young people that say, because I didn't have this, now I went this way instead of God's way. No. No. Working hard is part of the journey to success. Don't be afraid to work hard. Don't be afraid to try. Lift up your hands to me. He said to me,

Lift up your hands and begin to prophesy over the things that God has put in your heart to do as a young person. Begin to make a commitment for Him tonight. Make a commitment to the Holy Spirit. Believe His word for you tonight. Open your mouth and begin to speak. Say no to the voice of failure and fear that you hear in your mind. Speak the word of God and let the word of God swallow it. Refuse to go down. Do your part. Walk hard and speak the word, and you see what will happen. Thank you, Father.

anyone that hasn't given their lives to Christ that is standing here, stand this up. Some of you haven't given your life to Christ. Lift up your hands. Let me pray with you. Say, Father, in the name of Jesus, I believe with all my heart the Lord Jesus Christ. And I believe in my heart that you died for me. And on the third day you rose again. I confess with my mouth.